roaring again. There's a new generation arising, a nameless, faceless, placeless tribe. All they fear is the fear of the Lord, all they hear.

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2: Fear of death has no place in the life of a Christian. 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Once we start living in fear, Satan has won. But I must confess to you that if I did not know the resurrected Christ, if I did not know that Jesus, who defeated death and the grave, is awaiting me on the other side, if I did not know him as my beloved Lord and Savior of my life, if I did not know how wonderful heaven is, I would be fearful of death too.
1: 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Specifically in the book of Hebrews, as examples of great faith. And when you look really closely, you will see they were just like you and me. Up next, a biblical perspective of death on Leading the Way.
2: Death is a very touchy subject. It's a very emotional subject. Death is fearful to many people. It really is. The subject of death is negative. As a matter of fact, this generation of preachers today, this generation of writers today, have been so influenced by the secular mindset and by the secular culture in thinking that your best life is here and now, that this life is all that really matters, that we must cling to this life at any cost and for as long as we can. Many a pulpit today reflecting cultural thinking on the subject instead of biblical thinking and biblical teaching. Many Christians have been impacted by pagan worldview instead of biblical worldview. Pagan worldview that says that we can prolong this life. A pagan worldview that says that we can expand this lifespan of ours. That we can actually postpone the inevitable. All of these falsehoods are propagated by snake oil salesmen and women. Now, beloved, listen to me. This is the antithesis of what the Bible teaches. For the Bible said, it is appointed unto man to die once. It is appointed in heaven. Jesus said, who of you, by worrying, you're going to add a few minutes to your life? And the answer is, none of us. And here's where the confusion comes from. I want you to listen to me very carefully, because this is the point where the confusion really comes in. The Bible teaches that our bodies are the dwelling places of the Holy Spirit. Now, this is for the believers in Jesus Christ, not everybody. The Apostle Paul called that the temple of the Holy Spirit, namely wherever the Holy Spirit resides becomes a temple. Our earthly bodies are therefore a stewardship that we have from God. And that stewardship of our bodies tells us that we must guard against all sins that can harm the body. Paul said that we must guard against sexual sins because that is dishonoring to that body in which the Holy Spirit dwells. It's dishonoring to the Holy Spirit himself. And that stewardship runs the whole gamut from the food we eat to the physical exercises that we need to do to taking your pills. Why? Why are we supposed to take care of this body? You see, pagan culture says, okay, you need to take care of that body so that you what? Live longer. So that you may prolong your life. That's secular thinking. That is humanistic thinking. That is not biblical teaching. So, Why do we must be good stewards of this body? So that we can be effective in serving the living God. So that we may be clean vessels for His use. So that we may be good instruments to be used by God for the glory of God. But the snake oil salespeople would say to you, would say to us, you must do these things so that you may live longer. I know some of you are bristling, the gritting of the teeth, and I know some of you are disagreeing with me, but listen to me, just wait, be patient with me, okay? I know why you're bristling. I know why. Because you have bought into this false teaching of our culture. It really has penetrated every area of our lives. And let me tell you something. I am one guy who watches what I eat and I exercise on a regular basis, and I do take care of this body, but I know that it's not so that I may live longer, because that day is appointed in heaven. Listen to me. The day in which you're born, you had no choice with that. That was appointed in heaven. Now, that date was written in heaven. The day you go and meet the Lord in heaven, that too is appointed in heaven and cannot be changed. No one can change that. Now, beloved, here's what you need to understand. Fear of death has no place in the life of a Christian. Fear of death has no room in the Christian life. Fear of death is Satan's way to defeat us. Fear of death is man's way to manipulate us. Fear of death is not from God. Once we start living in fear, Satan has won. But I must confess to you that if I did not know the resurrected Christ, if I did not know that Jesus, who defeated death and the grave, is awaiting me on the other side, if I did not know Him as my beloved Lord and Savior of my life, if I did not know how wonderful heaven is, I would be fearful of death too. Amen. I would. Amen. Listen to me. As a child of the living God, as an heir and co-heir with Christ, as a prince and princess in waiting, as an inheritors of the entire universe awaiting us, as we walk with Christ now, believing the promises now, we have confidence and we don't have fear. Why? Because you can confidently say that no one can lay a finger on me unless God permits it. Because I belong to God, and therefore I am under God's heavenly protection program until the day comes and He says to me, now it's time to come and see your heavenly daddy. Unless He decides that, until He decides that, I am invincible, I'm indestructible, I am untouchable, and I'm fearless. Amen belongs here. But listen to me. When that day comes, which will come to every one of us, don't fool yourself. You know, I mean, it's going to come to all of us. But when that day comes to me, it's going to be a great day for me. I know some of you are going to be sorry. Not many, but some. And my family will miss me until we meet again in heaven. I understand that. We've experienced that separation, and I know how tough it is for those who are living. But not for the believer. You see, for me, that's going to be a great day when I go. It's going to be the day of my reigning and ruling with Christ in heaven. It's going to be my coronation day. It's going to be my graduation day. It's going to be my celebration day. And the Bible said in Psalm 116, precious in the sight of the Lord is the death of His godly ones. Can you say that with me? Precious in the sight of the Lord is the death of His godly ones. Paul said, for me to live is Christ, and to die is what? Amen. Amen. God bless you. So Hebrews chapter 11, verses 20 and 21 and 22 tells us about three men. And these three men exercised the power of faith in death. The one thing that Hebrews 11, 20, 21, and 22 wants us all to get is this. That no matter what happens in life, you can exercise faith in death. In fact, with the exception of Joseph, listen to me, the exception of Joseph, those three guys did not live a good, faithful lives. Like us, they were not always perfectly trusting in God Like us, many times they succumb to their fears. Like us, many times they compromise their convictions. Like us, many times they took things into their own hands and made a mess of things. Like us, they, by the grace of God, continued until the day they went to be with the Lord. And the reason these three men were chosen here in Hebrews 11, 20, 21, and 22 is because of their faith that was manifested in their death. Now you can turn with me to Hebrews 11, if you haven't already, beginning at verse 20. By faith, Isaac blessed Jacob, then Esau, in regard to their future. By faith, Jacob, when he was dying, blessed each of Joseph's sons and worshipped as he leaned on the top of his staff. By faith, Joseph, when his end was near, spoke about the exodus of the Israelites from Egypt and gave instructions about his bones. Here are three men. Regardless of their ups and downs in life, they died trusting in the promises of God. Regardless of their failures and successes in life, they left a legacy of faith when they died. Regardless of their strengths and weaknesses, all three exhorted the next generation to trust and believe in the promises of God that they will happen, whether it's in their lifetime or in the lifetime of their children. Regardless of these three men's joys and sorrows in life, they left behind not a fortune as much as a bequest of faith. Bequest in what God said. Now, there's something very important here that I don't want you to miss. You know, and I know, that it is easy to start strong, easy to start with enthusiasm, but it is the finishing well that really matters. It is the finish line that really is important. It is the ending that really counts. Let me illustrate this. Just give you an example from everyday life. The name Mickey Thompson used to be one of the most recognized names in auto racing. Before NASCAR, he was big name. His team built the fastest cars on track. But none of them ever brought Thompson a checkered flag. In all 29 races that his cars has entered into, they often took the lead, but never won a race. You say, why? Because they never finished a race. Thompson could make the fastest cars, but he could not build them to last. They all broke down during the race. Engines blew up. Gearboxes broke. Carburetors failed. Thompson's cars were good starters. Thompson's cars were good runners, but Thompson's cars were not good finishers. Hebrews 11, 20, 21, and 22 praises Isaac, Jacob, and Joseph for finishing well. For finishing well. For running the race all the way to the end. They did not conk out right before the finish line. What is their secret? All three of them trusted in the promises of God to their forefather Abraham. You see, every one of them believed that promise of God. What did God promise Abraham? Three things. He promised Abraham a land of promise. He promised Abraham a great nation. And he promised Abraham that the Messiah will come from the loin of his descendants through Jacob's line. None of these three men have experienced any of these promises of God. They did not see it with their eyes. They did not experience it themselves. But they believed them by faith. They knew God is going to keep his word no matter what happens. And not only that, but they could tell each subsequent generation that they must believe and trust in the promises of God. They delivered to the next generation a bequest of faith. They left their descendants a legacy of trusting in the promises of God, of taking God at His word, no matter how much it delay, no matter how much it doesn't appear like it, but it's going to happen. They told their progenies to wait expectantly for the promises of God to be fulfilled. Now, I want to just give you the span of time, okay? From the time that God gave Abraham the promise, and he said, your descendants will go to Egypt into slavery, and then I'll bring them out again. So from the time of Abraham receiving the promise to the time they actually got into the promised land, it was about 400 years. And then 1,600 years later, the promise completely and totally fulfilled when Jesus Christ, the descendant of Abraham, came on the scene from heaven. The Son of Man, the Son of God. But it was 200 years, if you remember the 400 years before they got out, is 200 years from the time God promised Abraham and Joseph was passing that legacy into his children. 200 years. It was 200 years more before Moses came, which we'll see in the next message, and took them out of the land of the slavery into the promised land. Just think about this. 200 years later, what Joseph said to his descendants took place. I wish I have the time that I can go through all the lives of those three guys, but I don't, so I'm going to go very fast, very quickly. Isaac, the son of promise. My goodness, he turned out to be a colorless guy. He cared more about his stomach and his taste of food than the promises of God. He really did. I mean, literally, he had to be tricked into obedience to the will of God through his wife. Through the younger son, Jacob, is the promise going to be fulfilled. But he was trying to do a run around God's promises and was going to bless Esau. Why? Because of his gluttony. Esau was a boy who was out wild, you know, catching wild food and cooking it for his father just the way he likes it. And he allowed that gluttony to cloud his vision of what God said to Rebekah. Two nations come out of your womb, but the younger shall rule the older. But he obeyed nonetheless at the end. And that's what the Hebrews 11 is trying to tell us. Jacob turned Israel, God changing his name. He was a schemer and he was a manipulator. He was a deceiver. He could experience some incredible spiritual heights, like a vision of the coming Messiah with the ladder coming up from heaven to earth and the angels up and down. And he can see that vision, the spiritual height in his life. And he could experience spiritual lows that caused him to manipulate and to cheat. But his last dying act was to pass the spiritual legacy to the sons of Joseph. Joseph was the exception of all three because he remained faithful all of his life. From the time he was a teenager, he was faithful to God. From the time he was a young man, he was faithful to God. God destined him for the throne of Egypt, the superpower of the day, albeit through the pit and the prison, but he got to the palace nonetheless. He left a legacy of faith. He exhorted his children. He said, you are going to see the promises of God fulfilled. And if you don't, then you tell your next generation. He said, I am so confident that God will keep his word. It doesn't matter how many hundreds of years it's going to take. And therefore, I want you to promise me that you will take my bones with you when you leave Egypt. I mean, that's confidence in the promise of God. And they did. As they got onto the Exodus, they made sure to carry Joseph's bones with them. You see, he believed the promises of God, even though he did not experience it fully. All three men, they may have faltered and they may have fumbled in life, yet they gave their children the greatest inheritance that they could ever give anyone. Legacy of trusting in the promises of God. Legacy of believing in the Word of God. Legacy of believing in God's plan for the life. Legacy of believing and worshiping God alone, not any other gods. So let me ask you this question. Regardless of your age, have you ever asked yourself, what legacy are you leaving behind? Some of you may say, well, Michael, I'm young and I can't think of that right now. Why not? If you ever want to get to the finish line, you've got to start in the line somewhere. You might as well start now. Are you planning to leave your descendants money? Let me assure you, money can ruin them. Are you planning on leaving them possessions? Let me assure you that possessions could possess them. But if you are planning on leaving your descendants, your testimony of how God saved you, of how God redeemed you, of how God provided for you, of how God blessed you, then you are leaving them the greatest legacy you could leave them. What legacy are you leaving the body of Christ? Is it souls that are saved because of things you have done and said that are going to meet you in heaven and thank you for what you've done? Is it lives that are transformed because of what you have done through the power of Christ? Recently, I was reading the statistics of some family in Pennsylvania left $404 million to the Nature Conservancy. $404 million. I said, that's fine. But I wonder who shall give to save the lost? When I read about Bill Gates Foundation giving $3.3 billion to education, I said, fine. But I wonder who will give to the preaching of the only message that can change the world? When I read about Ted Turner giving $1 billion to saving the environment, I would say, fine. But I wonder who will give to those who can be saved from darkness of sin. When I read about Jeffrey Bean giving $20 million to the Society of the Prevention of Cruelty to Animals, I said, that's okay, but I wonder who's going to give to the only message that prevents cruelty to humanity. Like Thompson's cars, there are many people who start well but end badly. And that is why Hebrews 11, 20, 21, 22 tells us about the importance of ending well. Regardless of your age, plan to end well. Because when you plan to end well, you're going to go well.
3: 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And would you like to start a chat about faith? 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
4: 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You want people move from heading toward hell to heaven. And therefore, it is vitally important that we do this in practical ways. Because in the end, that's all we want, is to hear from the lips of our precious Lord Jesus, well done. You notice he didn't say much done, but he said well done. 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
1: When he has tried me, I will come forth as gold. When I pass this test, there's going to be rewards. Focus on the future benefits, not the present pain. You may be in the middle of a turmoil. Trust the Lord. It's not an eternal turmoil.
2: Have you ever searched for God in the darkness and come up empty? You couldn't feel him, you couldn't hear him, couldn't understand what he was doing, and yet somehow you held on. Today on Insight for Living, Chuck Swindoll draws our attention to three verses in the book of Job. Verses so powerful he committed them to memory in his 20s and has leaned on them ever since. They speak to anyone walking through a trial that they cannot explain. It's the heart of grace under pressure. Chuck's titled his message, How to Handle Criticism with Class.
1: Some of the greatest verses in all the Bible are verses 10, 11, and 12 of Job 23. I committed them to memory back when I was in my young 20s, and I have called them to mind perhaps more than any other passage of Scripture. I commend to you the memorizing of Job 23, 10 through 12. I'm serious. I've got them marked out in my Bible. I got a ruler and I marked around 23, 10 through 12. He knows the way that I take. Look at the verse. When he, that's God, has tried me, I shall come forth as gold. My foot has held his steps. His way have I kept and not declined. Neither have I turned back from the command of his lips. I love this word. I have esteemed, I have treasured, I have prized the words of his mouth more than my necessary food. I am unable to locate the presence of God, but I trust him. Eliphaz, Bildad, Zophar, and later Elihu, you can say whatever you wish against me. God knows the way that I take. He knows the truth. He, my justifier, he and I are on speaking terms. I trust him. I believe in him. He knows the way I take. After the trial is over, I will come forth as gold. You can count on that, saints. When the trial has passed, you will be deeper and richer for it. I want you to allow those words to burn their way into your brain so deeply that they become like a divine filter for everything that happens in your life from now on. Everything. God knows the way that we take. Your need, verse 11, and mine, is to have our feet hold fast to his path, to keep his way and not turn aside, not depart from the command of his lips. You say, well, I thought we couldn't see him. What do you mean his lips? His word. It's as if God is speaking. When you open his book, his word teaches you, instructs you, counsels you, comforts you, reproves you, directs your steps. I have not departed from the command of his lips. And look at the last line, I have treasured, the word means to esteem, to value, the words of his mouth more than steak and potatoes, more than solid dessert, more than the most delicious and delectable meal the finest chef in the country can provide. I have treasured the words of his mouth more than what I have for lunch or what I'm served or what I serve myself for supper. I treasure his words more than anything that even keeps me alive. That's the value I place on what he has said. Grace under pressure. That's why he could keep from answering Eliphaz or slugging him. That's how Job could restrain himself when he's being falsely accused. He knows that God knows the way he takes. God knows his heart, and he trusts God. Now, the second statement Job makes, which is the balance of this chapter, 13 through 17, I'm unable to understand the plan of God. Now, get that along with the first one, and you'll have a nice balance. I'm unable to locate the presence of God, but I trust him. Now, the second is, I am unable to understand the plan of God, but I trust him. Same ending, but it's another subject. His plan is unfolding, and I'm not able to understand it. In fact, he says he's unique in verse 13. God is unique. Who can turn him? What his soul desires, that he does. He doesn't ask permission. He doesn't tell you ahead of time. He doesn't explain why it's so hard. He doesn't let you know how it's going to come out. He doesn't tell you why it goes on and on and on and on and on, and most of it is unfair. He doesn't tell you how long it's going to last. He doesn't tell you when it's going to end. You trust him. You trust him. You wait. You serve him. You keep your feet on his paths. You treasure his words. And whatever God desires, that is what he does. And you trust him. You can't understand it. And don't call me, because I can't explain it either. I got my own stuff. You call me, I'll probably say, while you're on the line, I've got several things I want to ask you. And to make matters even more complicated, verse 14, he performs what is appointed for me. There's a uniqueness there. Nobody else was Job, and Job had what was appointed for Job, and that became his life and lifestyle. Just as he is performing what is appointed for you, and don't get your hopes up, many such decrees are with him. You've got a whole bunch of them waiting to implement once you get through this one. Isn't that fun? Therefore, I would be dismayed at his presence when I consider I am terrified of him. That's great, great vulnerability. Just say it. It's okay. I think the Lord would love to hear us say that on occasion. You frighten me. St. John of the Cross, one of the fathers, wrote, God perceives the imperfections within us. Now listen closely, this is deep. God perceives the imperfections within us, and because of his love for us, urges us to grow up. His love is not content to leave us in our weaknesses. And for this reason, he takes us into a dark night. He weans us from all the pleasures by giving us dry times and inward darkness. In doing so, he is able to take away all these vices and create virtues within us. Through the dark night, pride becomes humility. Greed becomes simplicity. Wrath becomes contentment. Luxury becomes peace. Gluttony becomes moderation. Envy becomes joy, and sloth becomes strength. No soul will ever grow deep in the spiritual life unless God works passively in that soul by means of the dark night. That's why we trust him. I can't see in the darkness. And the longer it goes on, the darker it seems it gets. And so I trust him. And I wait for him. I don't try to explain what he's up to. I trust him. You want this to go on longer? I trust you. I'm going to act wisely. I'm going to respond as best I can. But Lord God, to change this setting is your business, not mine. And my walk with you is such that I lean on you when I can't see my way through for however long. Now, his final response is in chapter 24. He was unable to locate the presence of God, so he said, I trust him. He was unable to explain the plan of God, So he says, I trust him. By the way, Pascal once wrote, the eternal silence of those infinite spaces frightens me. I love that. The eternal silence of those infinite spaces frightens me. There's some time in the depth of his will, you are absolutely scared to death. You don't have any idea where this is going to lead. It's okay. You trust him. You wait for him. Chapter 24, I'm unable to justify the permissions of God, but I trust him. I'm unable to justify the permissions of God. What do I mean by that? Well, what does Job mean? He starts in the country, verses 1 to 11. He goes to the city, verses 12 to 17. And then he just levels curses against the wicked at the end. 18 down through 24. In the country, look at this. Some remove, verse 2, some remove the landmarks and they seize and devour flocks. And God doesn't step in and stop it. They drive away the donkeys of the orphans. They take the widow's ox for a pledge. God doesn't stop. He permits that. They push the needy aside from the road. The poor from the land are made to hide themselves altogether. This is great poetry and it's true fact. As wild donkeys in the wilderness, they go forth seeking food in their activity. As bread for their children in the desert, they harvest their fodder in the field, the glean and glean the vineyard of the wicked. They spend the night naked without clothing, have no covering against the cold. God doesn't stop it. They are wet with the mountain rains and hug the rock for want of a shelter, and God doesn't step in and stop it. He permits it. Others snatch the orphan from the breast. God doesn't stop it. There are kidnappings, and God doesn't stop it. And against the poor, they take a pledge, and God doesn't stop it. He permits it. And on and on and on it goes down through verse 11. I can't justify God's passivity. Why does he permit that? But he does. When you get to chapter 24, verse 12, you're in the city, and you think the country problems were tough. Look at the litany of the city problems. Verse 13, others have been with those who rebel against the light. They do not want to know its ways nor abide in its paths, and God lets it happen. The murderer arises at dawn. God lets him go. He kills the poor and the needy, and at night he is as a thief, and God doesn't stop it. The eye of the adulterer waits for the twilight, saying, no eye will see me. He disguises his face, and God doesn't zap him. You could go all the way down through this list, all the way to the end, and there are wrongs, and there are failures, and there are injustices, and there's robbery and sexual sins. And where is God? He is permitting it. Why? I don't know, says Job. I think his point here is that just exactly like what's happened to me, God's permitted it. Just like what I'm going through, God has permitted it. Those who do wrong get away with it. Those who take advantage of others get away with it. And God doesn't step in, and you and I could name a half dozen examples right now of recent cases where the Lord could have stopped it, but he didn't. This isn't all about the Jewish Holocaust. This isn't all about the wrongs of the Crusade era. This isn't all about the priests in the Catholic Church who abused boys. This is about all kinds of things that we could name, and God could have stopped it, but he didn't. It's a mystery. That's the point. I can't justify the permissions of God, but I trust him. That's a major step, especially if one of the boys is your son, or if one of the children kidnapped is your child. It's a real test on trust. And so Job finishes this, 18 through 24, by leveling curses against the wicked. Job is saying, in effect, you think I'm wicked? I'm telling you, God, if I had my way with God, he would curse every one of them doing wrong. I stand against everything that I've named here. And verse 25 is pretty assuring, isn't it? Now, if it's not so, who can prove me a liar and make my speech worthless? Can any stand up and say, this is nonsense? No one could. not even Eliphaz. The amazing thing is God's tolerance. Not only is he absent, not only is he mysterious, I can't justify what he's doing. I mean, would you have done with Job what God did with him? If you had, we would call you cruel. But when God does it, he turns it into a 42-chapter book and uses it in all our lives. Okay, what's this about? Three lessons, if I may be that simplistic. I think there are three enduring lessons. Even though God is elusive and mysterious and strange and silent and invisible and appears to be passive, he is trustworthy. So the first point I want to make is resist the temptation to explain everything. Resist the temptation to explain everything. God knows. Add that. Resist the temptation to explain everything. God knows, but you and I don't. It was a great day at Dallas Seminary when I heard one of the profs say, as he was asked a question similar to this subject, "I don't know." And I thought, yes. Honest man, brilliant theologian. I don't know. I don't know. I can't explain it. Seminary is not a school where you learn all of the answers about the mysterious workings of God. It may be the place where you finally learn to admit there are a lot of things about him I don't know. Someone has said an education is just going from an unawareness to an awareness of your ignorance. You discover all the things you don't know. Resist the temptation to explain everything. Don't try. Just practice. Say it with me. I don't know. First time some of you have said that in years. Let's do it again. I don't. You're terrific. You did it very well. Tomorrow morning at the mirror, guys, as you're shaving, say it. I don't know. I don't know why I got a face like this. I don't know why days like this. I don't know. Second, focus on the future benefits, not the present pain. When he has tried me, I will come forth as gold. When I pass this test, there's going to be rewards. Focus on the future benefits, not the present pain. God leads. Add that. He knows what he's about. That's what Job 23:10 says. He knows the way I take. Here's the third. It's the toughest one for many of you, I know, but it's got to be added. Embrace the sovereignty of God. God controls.

0: today's the day. Father, we are very grateful for the way your work unfolds, and much to our amazement and sometime, admittedly, our resistance and disappointment, the plan brings hurt, it brings pain, it requires grace under pressure. Give us the patience to endure. Give us the faith to believe. Give us the hope to trust. I pray in the name of Jesus and for his sake. Everyone said, amen.
1: He knows the way I take. When he has tried me, I shall come forth as gold. What a promise to hold on to when the trial drags on and the darkness won't lift. This is Insight for Living, and Chuck's titled his message, How to Handle Criticism with Class. And if you're feeling overwhelmed by unsolicited opinions or the unwanted counsel from friends, we do hope this study has brought renewed confidence that God not only knows, but he understands. You see, Job is a model for exercising grace under pressure. Picture it. His friends came to comfort him and crushed him instead. God seemed silent, and yet from the ash heap came these words, I know that my Redeemer lives. That's a man who found God when his world was on fire. And friend, you may be sitting there today in your own ash heap. Words have wounded you, circumstances have overwhelmed you, and God feels very, very far away. Chuck's book, Finding God When the World's on Fire, was written for exactly this moment. 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

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Tomorrow, Chuck Swindoll presents what he calls the futility of unscrewing the inscrutable, right here on Insight for Living.

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1: New analysis reveals children as young as six in England are among those seeking crisis support for their mental health. Figures from NHS England reveal more than 75,000 young people attended emergency departments last year with a mental health concern, a 36% rise since 2019. Dr. Sam Jones from the Royal College of Paediatrics believes there's an unmet need for young people.
2: Within the community and at earlier stages, the emergency departments are always open. It's where families and young people come when they feel that they have nowhere else to go. And if we're seeing that over and over again, there has to be that this is a symptom of something wider occurring.
1: Well, the government says it's opening more than 150 new facilities. Andy Burnham's to face his first Prime Minister's questions this lunchtime. Experts claim the Chancellor has a large hole to fill in next month's budget after government long-term borrowing costs hit a 28-year high. Court documents suggest Tiger Woods will attend a change of plea hearing in America following a car crash in Florida in March. The golf legend denied drink driving. Consumer group Which? Says it set up a fake Downing Street listing on Booking.com to expose what it calls systemic security failures. The listing site says the test wasn't a true reflection of customers' experiences. Ariana Grande has taken to the stage for one last time before stepping away from the spotlight. The singer ended her Eternal Sunshine tour in London last night. She thanked her cheering fans at the O2 Arena.
3: Thank you for all your effort that you put into making this so special.
1: And Manchester City have equaled the British transfer record. Enzo Fernandez has joined from Chelsea for £125 million. That's the latest. I'm Cam Hall.
0: 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Your faith-filled start to the day. This is Wake Up to Hope.
4: 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Faith-filled community radio is Hope FM. Hope you're well this morning. We begin our time on Wake Up to Hope today with something brand new from Gracie Binion. This is Wild Rushing Wind. Good morning.

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0: It's that place, it's that space, it's that time, that radio show where we begin our day in worship and in prayer. It's Wake Up to Hope. 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Thank you for choosing to begin your day with us here on Hope FM. My name's Dan, and it's time in the morning. We start our day in prayer and in worship. Coming up, we got music from Eric Blake, from Carrie Joe, from Cade Thompson. We'll also be turning to Matthew 5, verse 4 for our morning message today, in a timely verse and a timely reflection, as we remember that Jesus draws near to those who are hurting, those who are broken, those who are in mourning. But we'll continue with the music right now with Bethel Music and Bethany Wall. It's becoming a real favourite on Hope FM on Wake Up to Hope at the moment. This is Victory Is Yours.

0: with Wake Up to Hope and music there from Eric Blake and Nathan Kosciecha. I think I pronounced that right. It's a beautiful song called What Is Your Choice About? Well, what is your choice? Is your choice to accept Jesus, to know Jesus, or is it a choice not to? Because we'll all be stood before Jesus one day. What choice will you make? It's a beautiful song. And a huge thank you to Eric for sharing his music with us here on Hope FM. It features on an EP called Champions for Christ, which is available for streaming right now. Just search up Champions for Christ or search up Eric Blake wherever you stream your music. We also heard from Bethel Music as well, featuring Bethany Wall with Victory Is Yours. Here's Wake Up to Hope. It's time for this.
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0: Blessed are those who mourn, for they will be comforted. It's Matthew 5, verse 4 for our morning message today. Well, I'm sure you would have seen this past bank holiday weekend, the news coming out of Big Church Festival, of course, an event that's very close to our hearts here at Hope FM. Over the years, we've visited, we've promoted, we've supported, we've broadcast from there, we've celebrated anniversaries as Hope FM from Big Church Festival. But it wasn't about the festival so much this weekend. It was about the lives impacted by that tragedy on Friday, where six people were injured and one man died as a result of a falling sign at the site of Whiston House in West Sussex. The man who died was a pastor at a church in Eastbourne and leaves behind his wife and his child too. And it's during these moments where it's the pain of the widow or the widower and the children and the loved ones and the friends that our hearts are for this morning. So that verse there, Matthew 5 verse 4, is a reminder for us today that personal loss, shattered dreams, sorrow, brokenness, it's in these times when he draws near. Jesus doesn't ask you to hide your tears or rush past your pain. He calls the mourning blessed because that's when he draws closest, precisely when our hearts are broken. So we're praying today for Jesus to come close to those affected by those events at Big Church Festival this past week. I ask you to join with me in a prayer today for anyone who's feeling broken, for anyone who's facing sorrow right now. Sorrow feels heavier sometimes late at night when we're trying to sleep, but it can also hit us like a train in the morning when we remember, when those memories flood back. So for anyone hurting today, let's pray. Precious Father, thank you for walking with us with new mercies this morning. Thank you. You do not demand people be strong or hide the ache in their hearts. You see every hidden burden and you collect every tear. As we step into this new day, help us remember those who are hurting. Let us bring comfort to them through you. Let us show people tender comfort. So for when the weight of loss feels heavy for people, use us to reflect your presence. And when we're not there, bring your comfort, bring your arms around those who are hurting, and remind people that they're never forgotten or abandoned. Turn their sorrows into testimony of your unfailing faithfulness. In Jesus' name I pray. Amen.

Matthew 5, verse 4, blessed are those who mourn, for they will be comforted, is our focus on our morning message today. And music there from Carrie Jove, that's I Am Not Alone, about that promise of God's presence, describing God walking with us through the floods, the fire, whatever life throws at us. But anyone feeling loss, feeling sorrow today, lean on him because he will calm your fears. We got one more song on Wake Up to Hope this morning. We're going to stay on that theme. This time a song from a wonderful artist by the name of Cade Thompson. This is a beautiful, tender song that's called Arms of Jesus. And

0: Kay Thompson with Arms of Jesus. When things feel like they're falling apart, when grief hits hard, we can find ourselves, if we're open to it, held safely in the arms of Jesus and his warm, comforting embrace. I really hope you've enjoyed, whoever enjoys the right word, for Wake Up to Hope this morning. Thank you for being with us anyway. We'll do it all again tomorrow, Thursday morning. Helen will be with you bright and early from 7 o'clock. But do stay with us, because that faith-filled, feel-good music mix that we're all about on the Hope FM Breakfast Show is coming up next.
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0: joy. It's Hope FM Breakfast this Wednesday, the 2nd of September. Before that, we had music from Dreamers with World of Wonder. Well, a very, very good morning. Welcome along to the Hope FM Breakfast Show on this Wednesday. Time coming up on 8:15. My name's Dan, and with you through until about 9 o'clock this morning. All about that faith-filled, feel-good music. Plenty of that on the way. After 8 o'clock this morning, we'll bring you our thought for the day, of course, and also keep you up to date with all those big news stories of the day.
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0: We'll continue with the music right now, though. This is brand new from Terry, and it's called You Remain.

The Gangs and Geo on Praise Forever. Before that, brand new from Terry and from her latest album that dropped on Friday. That was a song called You Remain. Time ever closer to 8 o'clock this Wednesday morning. We got some brand new music from Jamie McDonald before we hit the top of the hour. One from Stars Go Dim as well. But right now, let's rewind back to the beginning of the 90s. A Hope FM classic.

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song taken from the soundtrack to the TV show The Chosen. It's Jamie McDonald. It's brand new from her. It's called Roots. You would Hope FM Breakfast this Wednesday morning. Coming up in hour number two of the show, we keep that faithful feel-good music mix going. We'll have our thought for the day to the other side of the news and weather. We'll also keep you up to date with all those big news stories of the morning too. Get in touch as well. Let me know what you want to hear. 01202 777 321 on WhatsApp this morning to take us to the top of the hour and the news from the Sky News Centre right now. Here's Stars Go Dim. This is Holy.

0: On the hour and up to date, the latest national and international news. 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
1: Leading doctors say there's been a sharp rise in children, some as young as six, seeking mental health support at A&E in England. The Royal College of Paediatrics and Child Health has analysed NHS data and found a 36% increase since 2019. The fastest rise has been among 6 to 9 year olds. Our correspondent Graham Stottard has more.
2: Figures also revealed that more than 300 of those who went into A&E last year with a mental health concern were waiting more than 72 hours for appropriate care. That's up from 55.
1: Well, the government insists it's investing in additional facilities, including in schools. Hundreds of dementia carers say they're waiting more than 6 months for a diagnosis, with almost half admitting the delays affected their work. Campaigners want to see the condition confirmed within 18 weeks of a referral. Andy Burnham's facing his first Prime Minister's questions in the job later. Long-term government borrowing costs hitting a 28-year high could impact spending plans in next month's budget. Russia's response to the UK helping Ukraine with missile technology has been called a military secret by Vladimir Putin. He was asked if military bases could be targeted. Ariana Grande says she'll always cherish her Eternal Sunshine tour after performing her final show before stepping away from the public eye. Last month, the singer's representatives criticised what they called endless ongoing public scrutiny. These fans who watched at London's O2 Arena yesterday support her decision.
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6: She knows that her real fans will be here waiting for when she comes back, like we always do.
1: And surprise Wimbledon semi-finalist Arthur Ferry's gone out in the first round of the US Open. The British tennis number one was beaten in straight sets by 13th seed Lorenzo Musetti. That's the latest. I'm Cam Hall.
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7: Well, a cloudy and rainy day this Wednesday. Patches of rain moving in from the west, but many will experience mostly dry day across the south. There's some sunny spells potentially developing in the afternoon, but for most of us, we will see some spots of rain around highs of about 20 degrees. Tonight, variable amounts of cloud with clear spells will be largely dry, but the odd spot of rain cannot be ruled out completely. It's Hope FM. It's Wednesday morning. Time now for our thought for the day. Real thoughts from real people in our community each and every weekday here on Hope FM. This week, our thoughts are brought to us by Neville Patterson. But before we hear from Neville, here's Julian Shepherd.
8: We welcome Neville Patterson as he tackles a key topic for us here on Thought for the Day. Now, Neville is based in the Manchester area and has travelled internationally working as a project manager for huge building projects, hospitals, shopping malls, and much more. And recently, he took compassionate leave so that he could give his dear wife care 24/7 as she faced her awful motor neurone disease. And now, after her going to heaven, Neville is picking up the demands that his job brings. And because he is also the chairman of Good News Broadcasting, a Christian radio production company, he is getting involved in some broadcasting. We're so pleased to welcome him for today's thought. Over to Neville.
9: Now, don't you admire those people that give it their all or nothing? And a common expression at the moment during the Football World Cup about some players is, well, he left it all on the pitch. In other words, he gave it his all. You have a number of characters like that in the Bible, and briefly, I'd like to consider one that I have nicknamed Mr. 100%. His name is Caleb, and he's one of the Bible's clearest examples of wholehearted faith. The Bible says of him several times, he followed the Lord wholeheartedly. That's quite an epitaph. Imagine if that could be said of each of us. Now, Caleb was one of the 12 spies sent into the Promised Land. 10 had come back, focusing on the giants and the fortified cities. Caleb saw the same giants, but he also saw the greatness. And while others were ruled by fear, Caleb was ruled by faith. And he said, we can, with God's help, when the other 10 were reluctant and in fear. His story reminds us that faith doesn't ignore the challenges. It simply believes in a God that's bigger than them. And perhaps today you're feeling your own giant, a health concern, financial pressure, family difficulties, or uncertainty about the future. Caleb's example encourages us not to measure our problems against ourselves, but against the God who is faithful. What's remarkable is that Caleb had to wait 45 years before receiving what God had promised him. But during those years, he didn't become bitter or give up. He remained faithful. God's delays are never God's denials. Now then, just as the Lord promised, he has kept me alive for 45 years since the time he said this to Moses while Israel moved about in the wilderness. So here I am today, 85 years old. I am still as strong today as the day Moses sent me out. Now give me this hill country. Anakites were there and their cities were large and fortified, but the Lord helping me, I will drive them out, just as he said. That's amazing. At the age of 85, Caleb made this extraordinary request. He didn't ask for the easiest land or a quiet retirement. He said, now give me this hill country. It was still occupied by giants. What courage! His passion for God had not diminished with age. His faith was as vibrant at 85 as it had been at 40. The challenge for us today is simple. Are we following the Lord wholeheartedly? It's easy to be half-hearted when life is comfortable or when obstacles seem overwhelming. Caleb teaches us to trust God completely, persevere patiently, and serve enthusiastically, whatever our age or circumstances. As you begin today, ask God for a heart like Caleb's, a heart that waits on him patiently and follows him wholeheartedly.
7: And once again, a huge thank you to Neville Patterson for bringing us our thought for the day today. Neville back with us again on Thursday and Friday this week. Also, huge thank you to Julian Shepherd for curating our thoughts all this week.
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song that's been number one atop the Hot 20 chart show for the past 3 weeks is Phil Wickham and Crowder together on It Really Is Amazing Grace. And a very good morning. If you are just joining us, it's the Hope FM Breakfast Show, the home of our faithful feel-good music. And I'm with you through until 9 o'clock. My name's Dan, by the way. 01202 777 321 on WhatsApp this morning. Let me know if there's anything that you want to hear. Be delighted to play you something or enjoy the music that we got lined up. We got Chandler Moore on the way. Music from Called Out Music. We'll have our latest spin of our latest track of the week from Kate Stanford as well. And of course, keeping you up to date with all those big news stories of the morning from absolutely everywhere, including across BCP and Dorset too. We continue with the tracks that currently feature in the current Top 20 of the Hot 20 Chart Show. Chandler Moore, God I'm Just Grateful, on the way after Mama. This is Gonna Be Alright.

0: Chad the More, God, I'm Just Grateful. Before that, Matt Maher, Gonna Be Alright. Coming up after the break, we got brand new music from Cool Down Music. We'll also be taking you through those big news stories of the day. Stay with us.
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0: cool down music on your Wednesday morning. It's Hope FM's Fayfield Community Radio. And that's Have My Yes, 8:24 exactly. Got a track of the week from Kate Stanford on the way. We'll be hearing the story behind her latest single called Right Next to Me. But right now, let's have a look through some of those big news stories from around the world and up and down the UK. There's quite a bit to get through today. We're going to start with the latest in Iran, where the Red Crescent there, the charity organisation, humanitarian organisation, is alleging a US airstrike in the southern city of Iran hit a home hosting a wedding, killing five people. The American military officials said they are aware of the reports, but insists it never targets civilians. Meanwhile, the US president has described the attack on that that attack in particular as being large and powerful. Elsewhere in the US, a judge has ruled that the man accused of killing right-wing influencer Charlie Kirk should stand trial. He's also allowed prosecutors to seek the death penalty. A court in Utah has been hearing arguments about whether there's enough evidence against Tyler Robinson. The 23-year-old was charged with aggravated murder in relation to the shooting of Kirk almost a year ago. To Nepal now, and the army there says a British citizen is among 119 people who have been rescued from the scene of a devastating flood today. It's said they were flown to safety while separate search operations have found 26 people, including foreigners trapped in a tunnel. More than 1,000 people are known to have died across the Himalayas, with up to 48 Britons missing. Elsewhere, Andy Burnham is set to face his first PMQs this lunchtime in another parliamentary test for the Labour leader. In his first Commons speech yesterday, he attacked the record of Margaret Thatcher and the consequences of austerity and Brexit. Meanwhile, Conservative leader Kemi Badenoch has called his diagnosis completely wrong. Children as young as six in England are among those seeking crisis support for their mental health. NHS England data reveals more than 75,000 young people attended A&E last year with a mental health concern, a 38% rise since 2019. Dr. Sam Jones from the Royal College of Paediatrics believes there's an unmet need.
1: Within the community and at earlier stages, the emergency departments are always open. It's where families and young people come when they feel that they have nowhere else to go. And if we're seeing that over and over again, there has to be that this is a symptom of something wider occurring.
0: Staying in health news, almost half of carers of those with dementia report waiting for more than 6 months for a diagnosis. The Alzheimer's Society wants a national standard to ensure it happens within 18 weeks of a GP referral. Kieran Winterburn is from the charity.
2: Whether it's cancer, whether it's heart disease, whether it's a dodgy knee, there are targets in place to ensure that people receive a diagnosis and then referral through to treatment in an appropriate amount of time. That doesn't exist in dementia. That target is not in place.
0: Let's get to sport then. It was transfer deadline day yesterday. Cherries had a quiet one, but it can't be said of elsewhere. Lots of deals happened in the Premier League yesterday. Here's just a couple. Man City have equaled the British transfer record after paying £125 million for Enzo Fernandez from Chelsea. It matches the same price Liverpool played for Alexander Isak last summer. City also bought in Liman Ndiaye from Everton for £65 million. And to tennis, surprise, Wimbledon's semi-finalist Arthur Ferry. Well, he's gone out in the first round of the US Open. He was beaten straight sets. The British number one narrowly avoided being seeded at Flushing Meadows. Okay, that will do for the news and sport across the UK and around the world this Wednesday morning. We'll look at some local news across BCP and Dorset in a little bit. But right now, our latest spin of our latest Hope FM Breakfast Show track of the week. The artist is Kate Stanford. She was a guest on the artist interview earlier on this year with our very own Gordon T. And she's got a new song out. It's called Right Next to Me.
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4: Hey, this is Kate Stanford, and it is an absolute honor for my song, Right Next to Me, to be Hope FM's Track of the Week. I wrote this song to inspire unity and belonging after experiencing exclusion in my own life. I want to remind listeners that there is a seat at God's table for them, as they are and who they are.

There we go, our track of the week, all this week on the Hope FM Breakfast Show is Kate Stanford, and right next to me, a huge thank you to Kate for sharing the heart and the story behind that one with us this week. Our local news roundup across BCP and Dorset coming up, but we'll keep the music going right now, shall we, with CeCe Winans. This is Worthy of It All.

this song. Alright, Rachel Purcell. Finding like in a 60s, 70s Motown in that is called Can't Trust You. Wonderful, wonderful song. Before that, CeCe Winans talking to Wonderful. Her song Worthy of It All, Worthy, is currently in our Hope 20 chart show top 20, which is back this Friday from 6 o'clock with myself and Alicia this week. It's just gone 20 minutes to 9 is Hope FM. It's Wednesday morning. You're with The Breakfast Show with me, Dan, through until about 9 o'clock. Right now, let's have a look through some of those big news stories across our beautiful region of BCP and Dorset. We'll start with the indication that summer is over. Not only are we back to school, but officially, a month-long trial of higher fines for illegal parking near BCP seafronts has concluded. Yeah, summer is over. August 2026, fines on 543 coastal roads from Sandbanks to Southbourne were increased to £160 by BCP Council. The council said it would discuss the findings of the trial with the Department for Transport before revealing the figures in due course. Councillor Richard Herritt said, depending on the feedback, higher fines could be extended to roads around schools where safety is almost more critical than around the beach. So there we go. That trial for parking has finished. Therefore, summer is officially over. So, I mean, it's autumn, yet if you looked outside, you would see it wasn't summer anymore. Anyway, we need the rain. Elsewhere, visitors to a nature reserve are apparently disturbing wildlife and putting the landscape at risk, according to the charity that manages the site. The RSPB says it's seen an increase in antisocial behaviour at Arne Nature Reserve near Wareham. What a beautiful place that is. People have been dropping cigarette butts. They've been ignoring signs aimed at protecting birds too. It cited one incident in July when a family, and there's pictures of it over on the Bournemouth Echo today, they disregarded a no landing sign near breeding oyster catchers. So no landing sign be along a stretch of water where you're not allowed to land your kayak, for example. You're not allowed to get off your boat because birds are breeding there. These oyster catchers are breeding on this particular point. This family who landed there, they were captured pulling faces into a nest camera. The cognitive inability to take a fact and process, unbelievable. Kayakers and paddleboards have been seen landing on the beach, causing a disturbance to birds, with one craft pictured propped up against one of the signs that says no landing here. The charity said cigarette butts have been found in bird hides where there were signs telling visitors not to smoke. We all know this. Why do other people not get it? It's said that it was particularly concerning, especially with the cigarette butts, with the country as it was under a red fire alert. Visitors to nature reserves across Dorset are being urged to follow guidelines and signage too. Okay. Penultimate story. An iconic 150-foot Bournemouth clock tower, you know where it is, has been restored as part of the town's £37 million college redevelopment project. The Grade 2 listed clock tower building, which dates back to 1910, has undergone a £12 million restoration alongside the construction of Bournemouth and Poole College's new campus building. So it's at Lansdowne. It had tarps and scaffolding over it for such a long time. I used to live opposite the clock tower there, and it fell silent one day and we couldn't see it for the longest time, but now it's back in all its glory. It's a wonderful Bournemouth landmark. So many people taking pictures of it as well. So good that that's back again. Hopefully it's chiming as well. Final story, AFC Bournemouth. It was transfer deadline day last night, and wow, nothing happened. There was speculation about maybe some surprise signings. Didn't come to anything, but more importantly, we kept hold of some of our players that were linked to potential moves away, namely Alex Scott, who's had another good start to the season, getting that goal against Everton on Saturday. So no, Alex Scott stays a Cherry for now. Cherries back in action, looking for their first league win of the season of this new campaign away at Newcastle this Saturday. If you want more Cherries news and Cherries chat,
Stick around after the breakfast show today and after the news at 9 o'clock, where we'll be bringing you the latest episode of our new AFC Bournemouth podcast. It's called Cherries Chat. It's with Jack Hillman and Greg Mazdeen. They'll be looking back at that Everton game at the weekend, looking ahead to Newcastle, fun and games, and some Alex Scott chat in there as well. So that's Cherries Chat coming up after the news at 9 o'clock. But right now, let's continue with the music. We still got 15 minutes of the breakfast show left. We said summer was over. Ah, well.

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2: Many men suffering abuse at the hands of their partners think they're to blame, that they're weak. 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That is 01 823 334 244. 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

It's brand new music on the Hope FM Breakfast Show this Wednesday morning from a band called Pomegranate, who are brand new to us. Sort of brand new, brandish new. That's the second summer of theirs we've had on the station in the past couple of weeks. They're an indie band from Nashville. And I really like that. It's their latest single that dropped on Friday called Fractal. As we hurtle towards 9 o'clock this Wednesday morning. Thank you so much for being with us on the show today. Still got time for one or two more tracks before we hit the top of the hour. What are we doing now? Oh, yeah. I want to take a moment to say thank you to everyone who has donated so far to our Home for Hope fundraising campaign. I'm going to talk through it again. As you may well have heard, after 6.5 years of calling the wonderful, wonderful, amazing Ace office, not just the building, but the people who have really made this home for us since 2020, Hope FM is on the move this September. Very, very, very soon, we're on the move. We're relocating our entire studio and offices to Winton YMCA. It's exciting. It's a move. It's stressful. It's anxiety. It's everything else in between. But there is definitely excitement in there because it's a new chapter for Hope FM as we reach that 20-year mark of being Bournemouth's community radio station. It will also see us renew our partnership with YMCA Bournemouth, where our journey first began over two decades ago. But with the move comes cost. It's going to cost to move. It's going to cost to refurbish studio spaces. It's going to cost to make sure we can secure Hope FM's future for years and years to come. We don't often do these fundraising campaigns, and we only do it if we absolutely have to, and we have to do it right now. We are looking to raise £10,000 before the end of October. That money will cover removals, broadcast engineer, electrical work, new equipment, studio modifications, and also an increase into our ongoing running costs. It will help cover broadcast license fees and staffing costs, the boring admin bits in the background, but it's all important. It all ensures that Hope FM can continue serving the community and bringing you programming, bringing you the music that you love. And the response so far to the fundraiser has been amazing. In about a week and a half, we are 22% of the way there. We have raised so far £2,232.25. Thank you to everyone who has donated so far, no matter how much it's been. Thank you, thank you, thank you, thank you, thank you. Because we know it's a big ask. And we know it's a big ask, especially in the times that we live in. And in the various charities and other fundraisers happening around the place, the fact that people have kept Hope FM in their mind, that they enjoy listening to what we do. Maybe they don't. You don't enjoy everything. That's fine too. We live to learn, but we live to serve you. 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

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Thank you. Thank you. Thank you. It's Hope FM Breakfast. We've got 4 minutes left. What are we going to play out with? Well, let's go with For King and Country. Why not? They've got a new album coming out later on this month in September. We're in September. The album is called The Most Beautiful Colours. They've released a couple of singles from it so far. It's going to be a really great album. Really looking forward to it. And we are going to play out with a song from it on the Hope FM Breakfast Show today. Again, thank you so much for spending time with us this morning and every morning here on Hope FM. A reminder, Cherry's Chat with Greg Masding and Jack Hillman, the other side of the news. The latest edition of Mornings with Blair coming up at 10 o'clock. 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But right now, here is For King and Country. And What If I Told You?

0: On the hour and up to date, the latest national and international news. This
1: from the Sky News Centre at 9, analysis of NHS England data suggests a surge in the number of children going to A&E for mental health support. It's up 36% since 2019, with the biggest increases in 6 to 9-year-olds. The Royal College of Paediatrics has called it a national crisis. Child development psychologist Dr. Katie Daubney thinks tech's partly to blame.
2: Children are accessing screens for longer, far earlier. All of these things may be contributing to making it harder for children to adapt, because children develop an ability to regulate themselves in interaction with their environment.
1: The government insists it's opening new facilities and improving help available in schools. 16 people have been killed in a bus crash in Egypt in a heavily touristed area. The southern Sinai Peninsula is popular for diving and snorkeling in the Red Sea. Iranian media is claiming 5 people have been killed in a US airstrike that hit a wedding. There's been a fresh exchanges of attacks. Andy Burnham faces his first Prime Minister's questions this lunchtime. It's as long-term government borrowing costs hit a 28-year high, which could impact spending plans in next month's budget. Ariana Grande says she'll always cherish her Eternal Sunshine tour after performing her final show before stepping away from the public eye. Last month, the singer's representatives criticised what they called ongoing public scrutiny. They announced she'd take some time out after last night's concert in London. These fans who watched at the O2 Arena support her.
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1: And Booking.com's criticised a witch investigation after it let researchers list and take payment for a stay at 10 Downing Street. It claims the test was limited and didn't activate its automatic fraud controls. That's the latest. I'm Cam Hall.
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6: Hello everyone and welcome back to another episode of Cherry's Chat, your home of all things AFC Bournemouth. Delighted today to be in the Hope FM studio recording here with Jack for the first time rather than doing it online, which I hope brings a better experience for you, the listener. 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If you're able to, then please give a rating to the show, leave a comment wherever you are listening, and don't hesitate to hit us with any sort of feedback, whether that be positive or negative, on our Instagrams. If you don't know me, I am Greg Masding. I run the _AFCB_ fan page on Instagram, and I'm joined today by my lovely co-host, Jack Hillman. Jack, where can the people find you online?
7: You can find me on Twitter at jhillmanjourno1. I covered the Cherries last season in the press box, and I'm delighted to be back with Cherries Chat for episode 3.
6: Yeah, and we've also got the Cherries Chat Twitter at Cherries Chat Pod, and yep, you can find us also on our website, Cherries Chat Wix site.
7: There's a link to it on the Twitter, yeah, but it will soon be cherrieschat.co.uk.
6: We sure hope so. So yeah, go and read us, go and read about what we're doing on there if you'd like. Anyway, let's get straight into it then, Jack. This weekend, another heartbreaking game for Marco Rose's first game at a new look Dean Court as we took on Everton. And yeah, it was just it's so tough to take, isn't it? All these avoidable mistakes that we've made in the first 2 games. You'd like to think that we could easily have had 6 points, definitely at the minimum we should have 4. I was sat here with 1. How do we feel about it?
7: Your side said it all there. I mean, it's just a disappointing weekend. You know, you see 4 added minutes and you think, oh, we've got this sorted, but all of a sudden, and then you even see the Hayden Hackney's whiffed corner where it's flying in the air, and then you go, oh, Tav's got this, he's jumping. Then you see Christie all of a sudden jump, all of a sudden Tarkowski smashing it in the net. It was just, yeah, disappointing. Again, self-inflicted, which is really annoying. If you lose a game where the other team's been better than you, then you can understand it, but it's self-inflicted again. I was seeing the stats. We created 6 big chances to their 3, and it ends 1-1.
6: Yeah.
7: Yeah, just disappointing. And I'm sure Marco is more disappointed than I am.
6: I think if you... I posted a photo on Instagram of Tav and Christy challenging themselves for that, that corner. And if you look at James Tarkowski, you can see that in his mind, that corner is dead and buried. From a Bournemouth perspective, we really could not have asked for a better corner to be delivered. It was awful. And considering we still weren't looking particularly strong in terms of set pieces, obviously Georgi Petrovic made an amazing save from Branthwaite, I think it was, early on in the first half. Zonal marking still doesn't look to be the answer yet. It's still something that we're persisting with, but I'm not sure if zonal marking was the trouble there, because Tav and Christy were man-marking each other. It was such a poor breakdown in communication. Again, this is Premier League football, and we're making mistakes that you wouldn't expect to see on a Sunday league pitch down on King's Park, you know, just a couple of a stone's throw away. If that happened there, you'd still be questioning it. So it's so disappointing, and yeah, shooting ourselves in the foot. When we should be getting the 3 points, but it should have been out of sight, Jack, let's be honest.
7: I think the worst part was that Everton were really, really poor in that second half. They did have some big chances. Barry had a couple of good ones, and Petrovic did keep us in the game. But I think Pickford equally had a better game than Petrovic because of how he kept Everton in the game. Had some incredible saves, and especially Mikulenko goal line block denying, I think it was Evan Nilsson.
6: Yeah,
7: just a shame. Everton was so poor in that second half, and then all of a sudden they're gifted a 1 point away from home, just like that. Like I said, if Everton were so, so good and we'd thrown it away because they're putting pressure on us, then you can understand why maybe Tav and Christy maybe lose concentration. But we were so, so good that second half.
6: Yeah.
7: And we only scored one goal. Yeah. Just so, so annoying, Greg.
6: I think if we're going to stick to the negatives just for now, try and get them out of the way, I think potentially in that first half we were a little bit too open in midfield. I thought we were cut through a little bit too easily. I did actually think Lewis Cook had a much better game this week, certainly on the ball, than against Man City. But there's still problems there, maybe in the press, where we're just looking a little bit too open. But as you say, Georgi Petrovic did make some really, really good saves in the first half, which was very encouraging to see. And then in the second half, you know, the criticism last week was mainly, you know, we sat back on our lead and we didn't really go for it. That certainly wasn't the case.
7: Yeah, and I'm glad that didn't happen, because I said that last week on the pod. I said, if we do the same against Everton, then yeah, you start to worry. That's clearly not Marco's way. I think it was just the excitement at the Etihad of, you know, this is Man City. We're 1-0 ahead. Let's sit back. You shouldn't be sitting back against Everton, and we didn't. But at the same time, if you're not sitting back, you've got to go score those chances.
6: Do you think we're starting games a little bit slowly? I mean, last week against City, we weren't brilliant. Against Everton again on Saturday, probably didn't get out of the blocks maybe as quick as we could have.
7: Yeah, I don't know whether that's just because of a new manager. I think Andoni, I remember loads of Andoni games where we started really slowly, and we started the second half slowly under Andoni every single game. I think he fixed it near the end of his tenure at Bournemouth. And I think that's the good thing with Marco, is that we do start quick out of the blocks in the second halves. But yes, the first half sort of quite laborious, those first half an hour. Yeah,
6: probably something that we've disagreed of maybe as the last negative here. 87th minute, Marco Rosa decides to take off Alex Scott. Obviously, he was booked fairly early on in the first half. I, from where I was sat, didn't look like a booking at all. I thought he won the ball, but
7: Chris
6: Kavanagh, he had a very poor game, in my opinion. But that wasn't the reason that we dropped points or anything.
7: No.
6: But, you know, Scott was on that yellow card, and Marco Rose decided to take him off. He brought on Christy, who obviously was unfortunately involved in Everton's equaliser. Not that that's Rose's fault, but I wouldn't personally have taken Scott off. You know, I don't want to spend the whole season comparing managers, but I'm not sure Andoni would ever have taken out Scott in that situation. Scott was superb. He was running the game. But you don't think it was the worst call to take him off, Jack?
7: I just think it's so circumstantial. I think if Alex Scott, 1 minute later, you know, loses his head or brings down Everton on the counter-attack, he's off, and then he's missing next game. And Christie's not the worst person to bring him on for. So, and you could say, well, yeah, if Christie doesn't come on, he doesn't make the mistake, but you just don't know if the Scott substitution causes that goal. I do think Scott, on a booking, if any other player was on a booking and Everton were pushing, you bring them off because you want a fresh player with no booking.
6: Well, Adam Smith didn't get taken off. He was on a booking.
7: Yeah, but smudge, mate.
6: Yeah, well, it's Alex Scott, mate.
7: Smudge.
6: We've got to trust our players, surely.
7: I don't know. I think it's. I'm going to say a cheap excuse to say that we shouldn't have really brought Alex Scott on because that causes the goal. But
6: he's not necessarily that he caused the goal. I just thought he was playing really well. And, you know, when he's off, you're not quite carrying the same threat. But let's not get bogged down in the negatives.
7: Let's not start an argument.
6: Because there were Well, there were plenty of positives to take from the afternoon. And, you know, we're two games into the season. We're not relegated, you know, we're fine. We'll be fine, I'm sure of it.
7: Better than Spurs.
6: So, exactly. It could always be worse. So let's try and you know, focus on the positives. And I thought there were a lot. As we talked about Georgi Petrovic already.
7: Yep.
6: That was a superb performance in goal. If anyone deserved that clean sheet, it was him. He didn't put a foot wrong all afternoon. Alex Scott, as we say, maybe started the game a little bit slowly with the yellow. He wasn't quite on it at times. But then, you know, once he truly got into the game, he absolutely controlled it. I've seen Everton fans saying that looked every bit an £80 million midfielder. And you can't really, you know, deny that. I thought he was absolutely brilliant. It's a joy to watch him when he plays like that. And I'm really glad that it looks like he will be here for the rest of the season. That's really big for us. And yeah, I thought he was absolutely superb. I don't know about you.
7: Yeah, no, he took hold of the game. And I said in my predictions before the season, I said, with this transfer speculation, you normally expect players to maybe drop off whilst the window's open, but as soon as the window closes and they're staying at the club, you expect them to pick up their performances. But that was last season, Scott, already, and the window isn't even closed. I think he hasn't let any of the rumours get to him. And yeah, just what a performance. And it says something that every other neutral fan or Everton fans were saying how remarkable he was. And the goal, really well taken. Yeah. But I want to get on to the next positive. I think Evan Nilsson, what a start he's had to the season with those two assists.
6: Yeah, I mean, I think last season he might have only managed one assist. Probably I should have fact-checked that before spouting
7: out. If that's true, he's already doubled it.
6: I think so, yeah. And, you know, he's we've always said his hold-up play is so good and he's so crucial to the team. It's frustrating that he couldn't get that first goal of the season. It looked like when Rayan's shot was parried to him by Pickford, that it looked like it was destined to have his first goal of the season, which absolutely he would have deserved. But as we said, I think it was Mikulenko with an amazing block. I think it will come for Evan Nilsson. I think his play in general has been outstanding to start the season. And yeah, I'm just hopeful that those goals will come. But his hold up play and everything that he brings to the team has been superb so far. And that was another brilliant assist. It was a lovely goal again on the transition. Really, really good. Rayan with some really good defensive work again.
7: Oh, that pass.
6: Found Ever with the long ball. And then just brilliant hold up play by Ever when no one was really with him at that moment. Held his nerve, calmed. Picked out Alex Scott, and it was a lovely shift onto the right foot by Scotty, and a nice finish with a little deflection into the corner. I thought Truffaut was superb as well.
7: Yeah,
6: he's a fantastic player. Again, 13 million or whatever he cost us last season, absolute gem. So we'll enjoy him while we can as well. But he was brilliant.
7: I think one of the biggest positives you've got to take from Saturday isn't actually on the pitch. I think the stadium works look really impressive, and I think the new gates and the new perimeter fence works really well. And I know we actually walked into the ground coincidentally together. We met before the game and it was really seamless, the scanning of the tickets, you know. And I like the idea of once you're in. And the corners, I know they're not finished yet, but they look really, really impressive.
6: Yeah.
7: And I'm just excited to see how the stadium progresses. I don't know about you.
6: I think potentially some of the feedback I was seeing was it took quite a long time for women to get in because enough like women-only queues or you know, things like that. So something to work on. And also with the new corners, it took forever to get out of the north stand, which is not something I've ever actually encountered before. If they could find a way to speed that up, then that would be ideal, because in the case of an emergency, that would be quite a big problem with everyone just huddled together, very slowly moving like little penguins, I suppose.
7: I had to go get my car before the parking man out, so I didn't find it that hard to get out.
6: He was storming off after Tarkowski's. didn't want to bump into
7: it. I stayed for the full-time whistle. I was in the north stand, and the people who left as soon as the whistle went got out quite easily. But yeah, I saw the photos of obviously people wanting to stay to clap the team. Yeah, the Superstore, we didn't go in, but looks quite nice in there with the new doors at the front. I'm trying to think whilst they've changed the stadium. I just want to give a huge round of applause to the people who had to clean that up, clean the stadium up before the game.
6: Yeah.
7: It didn't look...
6: No, it looked good, didn't it?
7: Yeah.
6: So maybe by the time we play Brentford at home, those corners will be filled in. I'm not sure, but I believe that's the goal.
7: I'm going to be sitting back in the Cotswolds, mate, so I won't be able to see that. I don't know when I'll next be there. Hopefully Liverpool at home.
6: Yeah, nice. But yeah, it's looking good, and it's just incredible to think how it may look one day in the future.
7: Hopefully this time next season.
6: Yeah, well, that's our discussion for the Everton game on. Let's move on now to our featured cherry pick, to where every week we will be asking you fans for a debate. We want to get you guys involved as well, of course. And this week I've been sent over a question or a statement from Thomas Foster on Instagram.
7: Big up, Thomas.
6: So thank you, Thomas, and thank you to everyone who sent one in. There were some really good debates to be had.
7: It was a tough choice, wasn't it?
6: Yeah, it was. So I'll send out another box next week. If you want to just keep sending the same ones in every week, then keep doing that, because I'm sure we'll get round to it eventually. But let's hear what Thomas has to say for this week.
8: Have we signed enough players this summer? Is it going to be enough to survive Europe?
6: So thank you, Thomas, for sending in that question. We are filming this on deadline day. So obviously I think it's quite a topical one for us, Jack, and I know it's something that we both disagree on, so it's an interesting debate. Why don't you kick us off?
7: Well, I'm just going to get a photo up that Alex from The Echo has done. It's our squad depth, and it's really striking to me, and I know you've got the logical reasons as to why we possibly can't sign any more players, but I really was just expecting... We got Europa League, and I was really expecting that marquee signing, you know, and you could say Antonio Silva, the captain of Benfica, is that signing. But I meant going forward. I love Brooksy to bits. I just, when he came on, our attack slowed down, and I'm not saying it was just Brooksy. I'm not saying that, but I think I've been missing all summer that marquee signing going forward. When Ethan Nwaneri from Arsenal was available on loan, I thought that'd be a great little pickup for us, but he's gone to Dortmund. And I was hoping that, you know, deadline day, I think every fan of every club hopes for a deadline day move. But to be told that we're happy with our window is a bit disappointing. I'm going to accept the fact that the club are happy with the window. And if they're happy, I should be happy. But I can't feel like I'm a little bit disappointed.
6: I just think, you know, people say these things that if we're playing FIFA or if we're playing Football Manager, but this is real life, this is real money, and we physically cannot afford to spend, you know, I know you were talking to me about Balogun. Now, there's no doubt that Balogun is probably a better striker at this age than Alvaro Rodriguez, who we signed for 25-odd million, but the fee isn't everything. Obviously, we'll spread that cost of 25 million over 5 or 6 years, however long Alvaro's contract is. But also, Alvaro will be on significantly less wages than Balogun will be. And Alvaro will be here ready to say, look, I won't be starting every week, and that's fine. The fact is, we have a lot of attackers. Whether you like the players or not, we have a lot of them. So if we wanted to make some signings, and I agree that, you know, I love David Brooks, but bringing him on isn't the most inspiring thing in the world, especially, you know, we're a club in Europe now, and we want to push on. That's what you got to try and do once you get there. You can't just sit back on it. But we just can't afford to sign all these players, especially being in Europe means that we're capped at only 70%. The rest of the Premier League who aren't in Europe are capped at 80% of their squad cost ratio. So we can only afford to spend 70% on on-field purchases of what we make overall. And obviously, being a smaller club anyway, what we earn, you know, from match day sales and everything is significantly less. And I remember Jim Favola saying that if we didn't get the big Vitality sponsorship deal this season, then we would have been in real trouble with SCR. So these are all things you need to think about, that we can't just, you know, sign everyone that you want to. And yeah, I understand, you know, you want to sign some marquee players. I think Antonio Silva was a brilliant signing to replace Marcos. But, you know, we have a lot of players. If you wanted to sign another winger, you'd have an unhappy attacker somewhere, unless you sold someone, because you've got Tavernier and Rayan, who are pretty much your guaranteed starters. But then one of them wouldn't be able to start every week. So who would that be?
7: But do you really think, going back to the question, do you really think we've got the squad depth for Europe now? We've got two left wingers.
6: Well, we've got lots of players who can play on the wing. I don't think we have two left wingers.
7: I'm looking at this photo here. We've got Tavernier and Adli on the left, and then you've got Rayan, Bengan and Doak, who are both right wingers, and David Brooks on the right.
6: Yeah, but all of them could play on the left if they need to. That's not a problem. We've still got five wingers for two positions.
7: Yeah, but
6: we've got five wingers for two positions. How is that not enough squad depth?
7: But injuries can mess up.
6: They can, and we've still got four wingers. And Adley's out, and we've still got four wingers. Bengan and Doak has played about 3 minutes of football this season, and he's a good player.
7: I don't know. Like, you probably have won this argument, but I just think,
6: you know, midfield as well. We've got Alex Tort, who had a very good preseason, couldn't make the squad. Juanlu, our new right back, couldn't make the squad on Saturday. And that's with injuries as well. that these players still can't make the squad. Centre-back, I kind of understand, because at the moment we've only got three fit centre-backs. But then who's going to want to come and be fourth-choice centre-back at FC Bournemouth? And then what are we going to do with Velko once he comes back? We can't just, you know, pile forward. We can't just pile all this depth up, because then when these players do hopefully come back fit, then we'd have real problems. And yeah, these are real wages we'd have to pay as well.
7: Yeah, for sure.
6: So yeah, personally, I think our squad depth is fine. I understand that some of the players might not be of the quality that everyone wants, but unless they left, we can't just continue to sign players. So I understand why the club have done what they've done.
7: I think it's just wishful thinking that I want Ndiaye and I want Balogun and I want literally everyone.
6: You can sign them on FIFA, mate. That's fine.
7: I'll go home and sign them on FIFA, yeah, just to make myself happy.
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6: Let's look ahead to next week, though. This coming game then. Newcastle on Saturday, the longest trip of the season.
7: At half 12.
6: Half 12. Thank you very much, TNT Sport, for that one. Really thinking of the fans, as always. Not the first time they've done that, but the last time they did that, it was a very successful visit.
7: But make sure you also watch the TNT Sports programme, because they'll definitely mention how good it is of the fans making the journey up, even though it's their fault that they're making that journey so early. And that always makes me laugh.
6: And I'm sure they'll have a lot of focus on Bournemouth, as all sports programs do when we're playing.
7: Yeah.
6: Obviously, I'm
7: always sarcastic. We're just so big.
6: A very different Newcastle team.
7: Yes.
6: To one that we've played under Eddie Howe, obviously. We had a very, very, very good record against Eddie. He has left. He obviously left by mutual consent, I believe. In the summer, they've replaced him and they've looked really strong, haven't they, Jack?
7: They've looked really, really good. I've been really impressed with them. It looked like a massacre in the window. Newcastle and Aston Villa have looked like they've been torn apart this window, but Newcastle have really impressed me. With Liverpool, you wouldn't say Liverpool are expected to win, because Liverpool are also going under change with our former boss, Areola. But Newcastle just looked so torn apart that you probably expected a loss for Newcastle was more expected. And especially at Tottenham, they were just so impressive. And I think it is going to be a very difficult game Saturday.
6: Yeah, obviously I'd never heard of Matthias Yasler.
7: I hadn't either.
6: Before a few weeks ago, but he looks like a really good man manager. Looks like the Newcastle players are very happy with him. He's getting the best out of players who really struggled last season. Anthony Elanga and Johan Vissa are already on the score sheet this season. That's going to be a very tough place to go. We've been talking about how slow we've been out the blocks in the first half, and St James's Park is absolutely the last place you want to do that, isn't it?
7: They could absolutely tear us apart. They started so well against Liverpool with Elanga getting the early goal. And I think you've just got to be on it from minute one, especially at St James's Park. Like you said, the atmosphere is going to be pretty good, I assume, half 12. Mm. We've got to start really quick. And with our last track record of our last two games, it's not looking good.
6: But our record at St James's Park in recent history, as we say, against Eddie, has been really, really good.
7: Yes, very good.
6: And, you know, with all the negativity and all that, you know, there have still been lots of positives this season. So there's absolutely no reason we should go to St James's Park fearful, but we need to be mindful of the fact that we need to start games probably better than we have done. But if we can weather that storm, undoubtedly, as you say, there will likely be a storm. But as we weather that, stay in the game, then of course we will create chances. That's certainly been a big positive the first two games this season. Creating chances hasn't been a problem, especially in the transitions, which I'm sure it will be an open game. Newcastle, obviously not a team who are going to sit back, especially at home. That might suit us. It always has suited us in the past. I'm looking forward to the test.
10: it's not like a it's never a must win game at St James's Park.
7: No,
10: but we don't really want to be three games into the season with only 1 point, especially in the circumstances that we've had in the last two games. So how are we feeling? Just a little score prediction.
7: Such a tricky one, Greg. Again, like you said, St James's Park, we've won there the last two times.
10: Mm.
7: But again, it's just how we've started the season. I'm going to say 3-3.
10: 3-3, wow. Wow, that would be a turn up for the books on a 12:30 on a Saturday. I'm going to go, unfortunately, I'm going to go 2-1 Newcastle.
7: Yeah.
10: I really do think they've made a very strong start to the season, and they're still riding that honeymoon period of Matthias Jäsler that we haven't quite found yet under Marco Rosa.
7: They had a really poor pre-season as well.
10: Mm. Yeah, it wasn't great.
7: I think their only win was at Valencia, which is quite an impressive win in a friendly.
10: Kind of shows you how little pre-season matters are. I mean, we beat Genoa 10-1.
7: Yeah, I'm struggling to see where the 10 goals came from, to be honest. I'm looking forward to the game. It'll be no matter the result, it'll be a very good game. I think whenever Newcastle play Bournemouth, especially that 4-1, never forget that 4-1 away from
10: absolutely
7: home.
10: Absolutely not.
7: And that was half 12 as well. So. Yeah.
10: Omens, I hope.
7: Very good omens. Very good omens.
10: Right, let's move on then to our next segment, Once a Cherry, the game where every week me and Jack choose a footballer. Well, not me and Jack, but one of us chooses a footballer who has played for both clubs of the team that we are playing this week. Obviously, as we just spoke about, we are against Newcastle this week, and there's a fair few good options for this one. Last week, Jack was the one who thought of the footballer, and I was guessing. I did eventually guess correctly of Josh King, who used to play for Everton. So this week, I have set the clues for Jack, who will be guessing. It's 5 points if he gets it in his first clue, 4 points if he gets it in his second clue, and so on. He has five clues to try and guess that player.
7: You got 3 points last week, didn't you?
10: I did. I got 3 points.
7: Ooh, here we go.
10: Some tough clues. I tried not to make things too easy for you in that regard.
7: No, that's fair enough. I respect that.
10: So I'm going to get underway with the first clue.
7: Here we go.
10: I represented England at under 17, under 19, and under 21 level.
7: Oh, that's straight away wiped out who I thought you were going to pick.
10: That'd be for 5 points, or you can move on to your next clue.
7: I don't know. I'm just going to give guesses at every point, and if I get it wrong, I get it wrong. Dan Gosling?
10: How have you got that?
7: Exactly.
10: You're on your phone, Jack. That's very suspicious.
7: I've got the score up. I've shown you proof. I've got the score up. Is it Dan Gosling?
10: It's Dan Gosling.
7: Oh, it's too easy.
10: I just thought that maybe you'd throw a Lloyd Kelly or an Aaron Ramsdale at that stage.
7: I completely forgot Lloyd Kelly played for Newcastle.
10: Really?
7: My original thought was Christian Atsu.
10: Yeah, no, he was a player I thought
7: Christian
10: of.
7: Christian Atsu, yeah.
10: Yeah, yeah.
7: You've obviously got Callum Wilson,
10: yep.
7: Matt Ritchie, Ryan Fraser. Don't say his name, but Ryan Fraser. There's so many options. But Dan Gosling, it was academy level you played for Newcastle?
10: No, it wasn't academy level at all. He played for Everton as a youth.
7: That was it, yeah.
10: And then he moved on. To Newcastle after that. He was actually on the youth team at Plymouth before that, as I found upon my research. I forgot about that. Yeah, fair play to you, Jack.
7: As they say, mate, fluke is the most common fish in the sea, so I'm happy with my max points so far. That's 10-8 to me.
10: If I'd gone with my original first clue of I made my Premier League debut before my 18th birthday, would you have also gone with Dan Gosling, or would you have thought of someone else?
7: You made my Prem debut before
10: your 18th. That was my original
7: first
10: clue.
7: Well, I think that wipes out Ritchie, Wilson, Fraser.
10: I think Ritchie played in the Premier League before. He played for Portsmouth when he was really young, so it might not have wiped him out.
7: Ooh, that's some research that's something to either for a listener to tell us or research for us to do ourselves. But anyway, mate, doesn't matter.
10: Jack, well done.
7: Thank you very much.
10: Fair play.
7: Thank you very much.
10: Well done to you.
7: I'm expecting applause from all the listeners around. I can hear the virtual claps.
10: I was hoping that you'd forget Dan Gosling played for Newcastle, not Lloyd Kelly. Otherwise,
7: Lloyd Kelly blanked, to be honest.
10: Wow.
7: But he seems to be doing really well out in Juventus. So yeah. I think like Newcastle's one of his clubs that he probably just
10: forgets about. Yeah. Moved on. It was a good deal for everyone, to be fair, because they got like 15 million for him after signing him for free from us. But there we are then. Yeah, that's slightly disappointing from my end.
7: What were the other clues?
10: I had lots of other clues. I played in the Premier League for three different clubs. You've got Gosling from that?
7: I'm trying to think of the other two. I think I'm missing them, aren't I? Bournemouth.
10: Yeah, how many clubs has Wilson played for? This is his fourth
7: Newcastle,
10: club.
7: Newcastle, Brentford,
10: West Ham,
7: yeah.
10: Yeah. That was another clue. I joined Newcastle United after leaving Everton.
7: I wouldn't have got that.
10: Nah, goodness sake. And then my fourth clue, where I would expected you to get this. I made over 200 appearances for Bournemouth across all the competitions. So you would have known by then it was like a longer serving player, I suppose.
7: Yeah, but I'd say, you know, Callum could have made that amount of appearances.
10: Yeah, he did. But so, I was trying to, you know, he definitely didn't play for Everton though, didn't he? So if you combined
7: you've
10: all
7: got
10: those
7: to combine
10: clues,
7: the clues, yeah.
10: And then if you somehow hadn't got it then, I would have gone for it. I was a midfielder and I coached alongside a former Bournemouth teammate at Watford.
7: Yeah, I would have got that.
10: Well, well done to you, Jack. Good work.
7: Thank you very much.
10: I hope everyone at home didn't get it in the first clue.
7: Yeah, I ruined it for everyone else playing along at home. I do apologise.
10: You should think about that, Jack, next time.
7: I'll sleep on it, mate.
10: Always think about the listeners.
7: Yeah. Sorry, guys.
10: Anyway, let's move on to our next segment, StatPad, where every week we choose a player who we think is going to perform well in the upcoming game, and then we look at their rating on FotMob. FotMob, an app where they... I genuinely don't know how the rating is decided, like specifically, like is a good pass 0.1 or is a chance created like 0.5.
7: We'd love to have someone from FotMob on the show to explain.
10: I genuinely don't know, but just imagine that every time you do something good your rating goes up and every time you don't do something good it goes down. Going into this week, Jack won from the first week, which I thought was a disgrace, if I'm honest. Absolutely,
7: yeah,
10: disgrace
7: quite angry,
10: to FotMob
7: you?
10: That Antonio Silva did not have a better game than Ryan last week, but I'm over it. I swear, I'm over it.
7: You should be now.
10: But going into the Everton game, I chose Alex Scott. Jack chose Georgi Petrovic. And let me tell you, 20, 30 minutes into this game, Alex Scott on the booking, Petrovic with a number.
7: I messaged you during the game. I was going, have you checked FotMob? Petrovic is having a man of the match performance. Is miles above Scott. And then we come to full time. I've got the ratings here if you want to find out, mate.
10: A little drum roll.
7: Greg wins week 2. Alex Scott with an 8.3 man of the match rating and
10: justice.
7: Petrovic with a 7.5.
10: Justice. That's how I feel.
7: No, I wouldn't say. No, justice is hard.
10: Justice from last week. As I say, when Scott was on that booking, and you know Petrovic had made those saves, I was fearful.
7: I was lapping in luxury, mate. I was going to be 2-0 up.
10: I was completely open to the fact that it was dead and buried at that point, unless Alex Scott scored or assisted, and there he was in the 41st minute.
7: Had to score,
10: didn't
7: he? Lovely
10: finish.
7: Poor
10: Scotty. Lovely goal. And you know he was brilliant on the day in general. Obviously, if Petrovic had won that over Scott, I wouldn't have like thrown up such a fuss like last week, because obviously Georgi was brilliant. Had we not conceded in the last second as well, it would have been very interesting.
7: That's what I'm looking at here. James Hill's got a 7.7. Truffaut's got an 8.1, but Petrovic's got a 7.5. I think that's really hard. I think I've been...
10: Hill over Petrovic. I mean, Hill was good in the second half, to be fair. He did win a lot in the air. Truffaut being up there, I think, is justified. He was actually very good.
7: Who's our worst rated player? Ryan, 6.5. I think that's really...
10: I don't think that's that harsh. I think, you know, that ball was good and...
7: No, but he's our lowest rated player.
10: Potentially, yeah, I know. But I don't think that's completely harsh. I think in the second half, he was quite quiet. Probably could have been bought off. Maybe an unpopular opinion. I thought he ran out of steam a bit. I would have chucked on Bengan and Doak for a bit of fresh legs personally, but there we go.
7: Scott got the same rating as James Tarkowski, by the way. Yes. So they picked Scott as man of the match over James Tarkowski.
10: But that's stat pad, because Tarkowski scoring really bumps up his rating, doesn't it?
7: There we go. That's just the magic of stat pad, guys.
10: It is magic, isn't it? Especially when you win. There's no better feeling than winning.
7: Exactly. And it's now 1-1, and we're going into Newcastle, and I think I've got first pick, haven't I?
10: You have. Well, I went first last week, so.
7: I was gonna basically cheat my way and go Alex Scott, but I really do think I'm casting my mind back 2 seasons ago to when Milos Kerkez had possibly a man of the match performance against Newcastle.
10: Well, even though Justin Kluivert scored a hat trick.
7: Yeah, I'd say Milos Kerkez was the unsung hero. To be honest, that goal where he just ran and ran on the left flank.
10: Yeah.
7: I think Adrian Truffaut is going to channel his Kerkez 2025-2024 moment, and I think Truffaut is going to be our stat pad winner.
10: I don't mind that, because I love Adrian Truffaut. I think he's had a superb start to the season. Even was name-dropped by Thierry Henry on Monday Night Football last night.
7: I didn't hear
10: Not
7: that.
10: Not exactly in a positive way. It was something about he'd had an argument with Gael Clichy over body position when a long diagonal ball is sent over him. Because obviously Truffaut played for the Olympic squad.
7: How does that even Henry get brought up in an Arsenal Villa game?
10: Because they were looking at Robertson's shape when Newcastle scored. Or just Newcastle, their shape anyway. And yeah, he was like, oh yeah, Truffaut plays for Bournemouth. He had a disagreement.
7: We're just so massive.
10: I know.
7: They can't not mention us. But yeah, sorry, who is your stat pad player for Newcastle away?
10: Again, it feels like cheating to pick someone who you chose last week, but if we're going to get something at Newcastle, Georgi Petrovic is going to need to have a monster game. I remember in the FA Cup game last season, he made a ridiculous save from Johan Visser in the first half, although we did end up losing that game on penalties.
7: Great game.
10: It was a very entertaining game.
7: I'm still surprised to this day we took that to penalties.
10: Yeah, when we conceded so late and then somehow managed to find an equaliser in the 122nd minute.
7: With David Brooks' wonder strike.
10: Oh, yeah, that was a great goal. Shame we lost that. I think Georgie's going to have a big performance, and he's going to need to if we're going to get anything out of this one.
7: Yeah, for sure, and that's why I've chosen Trufaire. I think he'll also play a part in potentially a clean sheet that we might get, or maybe conceding less than we score, which is how you win games, funnily enough. But we haven't picked an attacker, so I think that shows that we're perhaps not confident of maybe having too many chances up there.
10: Yeah, I think if we're gonna get anything out of the game, it's not going to be a 0-0. So probably we will need one of our attackers to do something. But I'm banking on a Georgi masterclass here.
7: We'll see what happens next week, mate.
10: Obviously, turn our attention back to Saturday night. You know, we're all very down about the game. Obviously, felt like a bit of a defeat, as it usually does when you concede so late in the game. But then they released the Europa League dates and times.
7: Very interesting schedule, isn't it?
10: Yeah, certainly lifted my mood a little bit as I booked my tickets to Bilbao to watch the Sociedad game in just under 3 weeks, I think it is.
7: Yeah.
10: And Prague as well. With eyes on Vigo and Oslo, not sure if I will be going to those, but I would like to.
7: Yeah.
10: Every time I think about not going to a game, I think, God, you know, those Southampton fans who 10 years ago in Europe and are now travelling to Preston on Tuesday night, I bet they don't think, God, what a waste of money that was going to the Europa League games. So, you know, you hope it's not a once-in-a-lifetime thing, but it always could be. But yeah, what do you think of the schedule first up? Just 3 weeks, our first away day, Jack.
7: I'm gutted about Sociedad being so early because I think that's one that many Bournemouth fans had their eyes on, you know, the bigger allocation, and now it's, what, under 3 weeks, nearly 2 weeks away. It makes it very, very difficult for fans to get time off work to even make it. So that's a bit disappointing. But, you know, Sociedad away for the team is a great, great start to the campaign. And then we follow up with two back-to-back home games, with AC Milan being the latter. I can't wait for that game. Mm. Hopefully I can get tickets for that one. And yeah, like I said, I'm eyeing up Vigo away because I don't think with my points, unfortunately, my four away points, I won't be able to get to Norway with the 600 allocation we've got. And Prague seems to be sold out because I think Arsenal are also in Prague that week.
10: Are they?
7: Yeah, I think they've got Slavia Prague. I can't remember, but I've seen they're in Prague on the Tuesday. So that makes Prague's going to be party central it that is, week. It's a great draw. I can't wait to get started, mate. I don't know about you.
10: Oh, yeah. I mean, it's still absolutely thrilling. You know, it's actually quite stressful booking these flights. I didn't really think about that, but trying to book all these flights, you know, I was on it, and then I was on Skyscanner looking for flights to Bilbao, to Sociedad, to get to San Sebastian. And, you know, 1 second, it's £100. I'm booking the tickets. I've got them in my basket. And then it tells me I'm not allowed to buy at that price anymore.
7: I've seen those tweets.
10: Prices just keep shooting up and up and up. That was frustrating. But I got it all sorted. And, you know, to be fair, even those other away days, I was looking at Oslo because obviously that's where I think Lillestrøm is like a suburb of Oslo. So I was looking at flights to Oslo for the Lillestrøm game on Saturday night, £66. I look again, those same flights, now £140. Like, it's ridiculous the amount these things go up.
7: Yeah, it's poor from the airlines, you know. You want people to be going out to these countries using your airlines, and now you're hiking up the prices just because, you know, football's in town that week. It is poor, but hopefully all the Bournemouth fans can make it out there.
10: Isn't this what Cherry's Chat was designed for? Criticising
7: airline companies? Yeah. I think so. I did say that to you. I said we should make a podcast for we can eventually criticise British Airways for hiking up their prices.
10: And they'll listen.
7: Not just British Airways, but, you know,
10: any
7: airline.
10: Yeah, literally all of them. I can't wait to say, having that first one in 3 weeks should be good, actually, because I expect it will still be nice and sunny out there compared to Oslo in late January, where it will be minus something.
7: Northern Lights, mate, just think about the Northern Lights.
10: I can't think about the Northern Lights when I'll be breathing and straight ice will just be coming out of my mouth immediately. Looking forward to it. Well, interesting that other than Sociedad, all the away games are 5:45 kickoffs in the UK.
7: Yeah, 5:45 kickoffs. I don't mind them. I don't like being the early game. I don't like the early games in Europe. And hopefully that doesn't make it too difficult for fans getting out there to watch the game in time with their flights and stuff. Mm. But yeah, mate, I just can't ignore that Milan at home.
10: Oh yeah,
7: I can't. What a draw. I can't ignore it.
10: The real red and black team. Whoever wins gets to keep the red and black forever. Whoever loses has to ditch it. But obviously, I know that we're going to win. That's why I'm saying.
7: Of course,
10: that. Yeah. But you know, I'm seeing fans like, oh, Milan, but you know, we're good against these big teams. These are the big occasions. This is what we're made for.
7: I genuinely think we win every single game. I think we're just that's a bit delirious. I think we might struggle associated out of way just because of we might get a bit starstruck. But I see no reason. I was having this argument with my dad a couple of days ago. He's going, it's AC Milan, Jack. It's AC Milan. You're not going to beat AC Milan. But I think we've got here for a reason. And AC Milan are in the Europa League for a reason.
10: Mm.
7: We deserve this opportunity. I think we can take it, especially at home. But we'll get to that game when we...
10: Those other games I consider us favourites for at home. The away games are always going
7: to
10: be tough.
7: I fully expect us to get to the knockouts one way or another. I really do.
10: The last eight where you qualify, the top eight obviously qualify straight away. What, 8 to 16?
7: I think it's the 16 after 8, yeah. So yeah. It's to like, what, yeah. 24?
10: Yeah. Yeah, sorry, my math is terrible.
7: That's poor, mate.
10: They'll qualify for a two-legged knockout round. But obviously, you want to finish in that top eight. You want to just ignore those extra games.
7: Even if we finish eighth, I do think we have a very good chance of doing that, Greg.
10: I'm sure everyone thinks that, mate.
7: No, I think I'm the only person who thinks that. I hold that view just for myself.
10: Anyway, Jack, I think that's everything. I think that's everything.
7: Time flew by, mate.
10: I sure hope it did for you, the listener, and not just for me and Jack. But once again, just a massive thank you to everyone who has listened to the show. All kinds of interaction is massively helpful for us at this stage. If you're able to give it a rating or a comment wherever you wherever you're listening from, or subscribe, and also if you're listening live on Hope FM. I hope you've enjoyed, obviously not your regular type of program, but if you've been listening and you've enjoyed it, then again, please follow us on our shows, on our socials, and any feedback is more than greatly appreciated. Big thanks to Jack again for being a great co-host.
7: Well, thank you very much for having me. It's a pleasure to chat all things Cherries every week, and I can't believe it's episode 3 already. Yeah. And I'm just looking forward to episode 4. Hopefully we get something at Newcastle.
10: Yeah, be nice to feel really positive going into it for once.
7: I'd love to be sat here next week really positive going, oh, we've beaten Newcastle. 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Thank you everyone for the support you've shown us so far.
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10: up the Cherries.
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2: Well, good morning again, and welcome to the Hope FM Breakfast Show with me, Blair Crawford. No Ian today, he's having a short break, but hopefully he'll be back with us again next week. My very special guest today is Emma Heath, and she's going to be talking about her work in addiction and her recent trip to Hong Kong with Jackie Pullinger and a new book which she's writing. Uncle Ron, of course, will be here, as indeed will Dan. And of course, we're going to be talking a little bit about Dolly Parton, because as you know, she very sadly passed away last week. Dolly was born into poverty and she rose to be a wonderful artist, earning over £300 million pounds and doing numerous hit albums. But just a reminder to you of what she was like, this is her with Zach Williams and their

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1: Well, a very good morning to you again, and welcome to my very special guest, who is Emma Heath, and she's the CEO of an organisation called Star Recovery. That's the star bit is Steps to Active Recovery. And welcome, Emma.
2: Thank you, Blair. Always nice to be here.
1: Now, obviously, it's not so long ago since you were in before, Emma, but you're going to be talking to us today about a very significant trip that you've made to Hong Kong.
2: Indeed, yes, in March.
1: Was that your very first trip there?
2: Yes, it was, yeah.
1: Now, tell us, why did you go all that way?
2: Well, over many years, people have said when they've heard my story and the work I do around addiction that I should meet Jackie Pullinger. And I read her book, Chasing the Dragon, years ago. She really inspired me. I love her heart and how she stepped in. And basically, there's a gentleman that I know in Bournemouth called David Craig, and he used to, you know, well, still keeps in touch with Jackie. He knows her well. Mentioned about what I do, and out of the blue last year, beginning of this year, I had an email from Jackie inviting me over to a special one-off event that they were running. Basically, 30 people from around the world were invited, all working in the addiction sector. And we had a special invitation to go out for 3 weeks and go on an addiction training program with her and her team in Hong Kong. So it's quite funny because I actually, you know, the star struck kind of thing. I actually prayed around it and I said, you know, God, if this is what you want me to do, show me. I didn't just say yes. Mm-hmm. And I spoke to my trustees at the charity. They were all like, yeah, you've got to go. It's amazing. But I still wanted God to show me.
1: Yeah.
2: And I looked at the flights, and the flights were £512 on the budget airline. And basically, I went to work the following day, and there was a check in the post for £500 specifically for my training. And I thought, oh, that's a sign, but it's not the exact amount. And then on my desk, we'd run an event the week before, and we had just a little pot for donations. And the change that was in there was £12. So I knew I had to go.
1: Absolutely. And God is a wonderful way of confirming things. Of course, when Jackie wrote Chasing the Dragon, Hong Kong was a very different place because it was the walled city. Now, yeah. That's not there anymore, is it?
2: No. But they've made a lovely garden in memory of what was there. And there's like a kind of, they built this little model, well, not little, showing what it used to be like. And oh my goodness, cramped conditions, it was crazy.
1: And of course, she had tremendous success because she would often pray in tongues with her team.
2: Yeah.
1: And although she's quite scary, you know. I've only sort of met her once. Mm-hmm. And she doesn't mix her words, you know. But she's a very kind person, very direct though.
2: Incredibly kind, very direct. We both have a ginger cat, so we had like a little commonality that kind of like bonded us straight away. But she's a lovely, lovely lady, so knowledgeable, so God-focused. But if she wants to talk to you, she will, and if she doesn't, she doesn't. It's very to the book.
1: Yeah, and I suppose what you see is what you get, which is great these days, isn't it?
2: Exactly.
1: There's no sort of hidden agenda, as it were.
2: No.
1: Now, tell us a wee bit about the conference you went to. So we were away for 3 weeks.
2: Yeah.
1: And was there a theme to the training?
2: It was all about sort of training people in addiction. And I'll be honest, the first week I was there, I was really conflicted because I was sitting in these sort of presentations and workshops, and I actually was tempted to come home. Because I was literally sitting in these sessions being taught about addiction, and it's so similar, almost word for word, for what we're doing with Star Recovery that we, you know, set up. And I was thinking, why am I here? Like, literally, why am I here?
1: Because I know, already know all this stuff.
2: Yeah, and it wasn't in an arrogant way. It was more like, well, I could be doing so much more back home. Like, what is the purpose of this? Because mm-hmm. there were people that were quite new on their addiction journey of ministry. And for me, I've been in it a long time. And I literally spoke to some of Jackie's team and said, I don't know why I'm here. And they said, just stay. And I didn't know the power of that, because the second week they actually did a lot of ministry with us individually, because a part of it was not only learning about addiction, it was actually building us up as individuals that she'd intentionally invited from around the world. It was a very kind of, you know, God strategic kind of method that they had obviously thought about. And the second week, oh my goodness, I literally was broken in a beautiful way, the way that God can break you to rebuild you.
1: Yes. So you move from thinking, should I be here, to thinking, oh my goodness, it's a good job I am here.
2: Yeah, I was literally, I can't go home. I'm like, literally, I'm like, how on earth could I go home like this? I literally was broken. I was crying. I felt empty. I felt, but God was showing me things from my life. A lot about fear, you know, as a child. And he, without going into massive detail, because it's quite personal to my family, but it really showed me, he showed me pictures, things I would never have known. And in that, I was able to actually phone the UK and speak to some people, including my mother, and confirmed what God had shown me. And then I was able to get ministry, and it felt like I understood myself, understood why I fell into the trap of addiction, the fear and the forgiveness to people that had hurt me in my life. Mm-hmm. I was able to piece together, and the freedom, I literally could stand taller. I felt stronger. I felt like all these shackles that had been on me had just dissipated, and I know that from that moment my whole walk has changed.
1: Now, of course, that was to do with the past, and you were able to recall, and as you say, make phone calls and so on. But of course, there was stuff that you didn't know about then coming down the line, which we're not going to talk about in detail today, but it was a way of preparing you for what was to come. Like, for example, your mom not being well?
2: Yeah, I totally believe that, because from the minute I touched down back in the UK, 3.5 weeks after I'd gone to Hong Kong, I had three massive things happen. One being, I found out within 4 days that I need a total hip replacement, and I'm only 47, so it's quite an aggressive form of osteoarthritis. And then my relationship broke down very, very suddenly. And that was just devastating. And then within another few weeks, my mum, who has had a history of a lot of problems health-wise, deteriorated, had spinal surgery. There was a lot of problems at the hospital. She ended up with heart failure, amongst a lot of other things. And she nearly died 3 times, and I was there for all of that. So the trauma of all that, but in amongst it, the faithfulness and the goodness of God throughout that. I know that he doesn't want these things to happen, but my goodness, he has been so faithful in how he has carried me. And I believe that what happened in Hong Kong gave me the strength to stand through. Even one of those things could have completely derailed somebody.
1: It's just as well that we don't know the future, isn't it? Because if we did, we'd probably be running in the opposite direction.
2: Yeah.
1: But when you got to each of those challenges, and you got there almost from when you landed, but you've been able to deal with them.
2: Yeah.
1: One thing at a time.
2: Yeah.
1: And I suppose that means that the training that you did and the timing of it, it all falls into place.
2: It does. And I mean, you can never prepare for the trials of life, but I do believe that God actually does do a preparation in us, because I've been able to hold my head up high with integrity. I've still been able to function and do things. I took a bit of time off work. I've looked after myself. I've slowed down as well, because I really realised how busyness was very destructive. But I'll share one little story, which is absolutely beautiful. You know, as I said, I was due to be married, and instead of my hen weekend, the girls around me called it a girls at care weekend. Sheena Damon, who's very known to yourselves, and a group of wonderful women supported me. And on that weekend, there were two girls there that I only knew through, you know, my ex-partner. And I was looking at them thinking, you know, there's good that comes from everything. And then on the final day, my one friend, she'd been immersed in this Christian environment. She gave her life to Jesus, and the change in her in the last several months, it is just phenomenal. And how God works is just beautiful.
1: It reminds me of that psalm, you know, even though I walk through the shadow of the valley of death, you will be with me, you know, whatever. And although you didn't actually face death yourself, it was a very, very difficult time. And also the fact that everything, you know, your mom, your relationship, your health, it had all happened pretty much at the same time.
2: It was just like bang, bang, bang. And I honestly, some days I'd wake up and I'd be like a rabbit in the headlights, like, how am I going to get through this? And I'd pray and I'd draw closer to God. But then he'd show me things. And I believe this is how God works. It's, of course, you read the Bible, you listen to devotions, but he showed me in ways that I could never have imagined. You know, even like I was up a ladder cutting my hedge and struggling to get down because of my hip, I was still doing it. And the postman walks past and he was like, can I help you off the ladder? Because he could see I was struggling. Next thing, he's helping me with gardening and helping when mum was in hospital with the dogs. You know, God provided the people around me to hold me up when I felt like I couldn't hold myself up.
1: So your visit to Hong Kong had a whole other purpose that you hadn't really anticipated.
2: Yeah, exactly. And I think it's something I'm really sort of reflecting on, is that we all step into things thinking we know the answer and why we're doing it. But actually, when you have your heart open, it's like then God can work in such profound ways.
1: Yeah, absolutely. Well, the scripture that I was thinking about when I was considering you coming in today was, you know, if you hold to my teachings, you will know the truth, and the truth will set you free. But of course, you had things, the truth revealed about yourself, but then of course you had the strength in order to deal with those things.
2: Yeah.
1: And the fact that you're here today, even though your mum has gone into hospital today, by the way, folks, this is being pre-recorded on Wednesday of last week, and on that very day, Emma's mum went into hospital again, but you have faith. That should be, and believe you me, the hospital are incredible, aren't they?
2: They are. I've left her on the phone with Sheena Damon, and I said, who can I call? And Sheena has been a rock throughout all of this. I class her like family, and I left them talking on the phone while they're sorting out the ambulance coming to the home. And some people may think that's like leaving somebody, but actually I know that God is with her, and my mum has a very strong faith.
1: No, and plus if I hear you are sharing this story with everyone, and of course people listening to this, I guess that many of them will have their own challenges, so they can be encouraged by what you're saying, and your mum's in good hands.
2: And the amount of times that, you know, even in the last few months where I've literally seen the crash team called or different problems, you know, God keeps bringing her back. She's a fighter. There's definitely a purpose. She's got amazing.
1: Well, tell us a wee bit about what else she brought back from Hong Kong. I mean, obviously you had that personal ministry and so on, but what else did you do at the conference?
2: Oh, I loved it because we were staying in a block in where they have their actual houses. They've got these big, I think it's four or five big blocks where they actually bring people in and they detox them. They, you know, work with them. Some of them come back time and time again. Some are there for the first time. You've got triad gang members. You've got, you know, women. I was in the block where the women were and the young teenage girls. I love that, you know, seeing these teenage girls that come from really dysfunctional, often addicted families, some with addiction problems themselves, coming together and living in community. I wouldn't even call it like a rehab. It was just a community environment. And we would get a rota where we'd all go to different parts of the blocks. I loved that, you know, just singing. There was so much worship. You'd be in your little block. I was sharing with three other ladies, one from Germany, one from Indonesia, and one from America. And it was just lovely. And we'd hear the worship and we'd get to go and pray with them. They were all in, you know, the word. They were just so happy, most of them, to be there.
1: So the people that Jackie currently works with, obviously people like yourself who work in the field of addiction, as well as having come out of it yourself. Yeah. So do people come from all over the world?
2: Well, the 30 that came were from, oh my gosh, Argentina, you know, all like you can bar in different places in Indonesia. It was quite phenomenal. There was people from Sri Lanka. There was a real scattering. There was only myself and another lady from the UK that were invited, and this was a one-off that they were running. They're not going to be running it again. It was something that they'd prayed as a team around, and they basically wanted to mobilise people strategically around the world with, and impart their knowledge. And the things I learnt really about things like reparenting and, you know, there was something that Jackie said about, you know, we talk about tough love when it comes to addiction, but they're very much about that soft, gentle love and treating people, not belittling them like they're babies, but looking at people that they are like children. You know, it's how do we help people to reimagine what their life could be like and take them back and love them gently. And that's what I saw in these houses. It was about looking after people where they're at, being kind. You know, I did get to see people being prayed for in tongues, and it did work. You know, the withdrawal symptoms of coming off heroin and things, you could see once the spirit was so around that person and people praying, they'd have rotas where they were praying 24/7 for individuals within the community settings. It was absolutely what's in that book happens, and it's definitely gave me a different belief, you know. And I always have hope for anybody, even the people that people say are the most hopeless, but it takes it to a whole different dimension, because when we pray and intercede and the importance of using tongues and worship around individuals, it breaks down these walls that the enemy wants to, you know, build up around people. So it really was enlightening. It's something I will never ever forget.
1: And folks, just so you know, the book that Emma's referring to, written by Jackie Pullinger, was Chasing the Dragon. Mm-hmm. And though it was written some years ago, mm-hmm. it's just as applicable today as it ever was.
2: And I actually got to meet people that were in that book as teenage triad gang members that are now, you know, in their older years. And one of them actually showed us around what would have been the walled city, mm-hmm. gave us a tour of it. And, you know, it really was quite powerful. And this, in October, they're celebrating 60 years of that ministry in Hong Kong. I was invited, but I prayed around it, and it's not the right time for me to go back, but I'm sure I'll be back.
1: Maybe
2: there.
1: In the future, yeah.
2: Yeah.
1: Absolutely. Now, you mentioned there that one of the methods that they use was prayers and worship, yeah. and praying in tongues. Now, some people, you know, maybe struggle with the whole idea of tongues and whatever. But actually, you've seen it in action. You've seen it before you went to Hong Kong,
2: yeah.
1: and then you saw it in Hong Kong. So for people who may be a bit confused about it all and say, well, I don't really, what is this speaking in tongues, you know?
2: Yeah.
1: How would you explain it in relation to helping other people?
2: Well, it's funny because I remember I've been brought up a Christian all my life, and I'd see people talking in this other kind of language, and I it would scare me. I'd be like, what on earth? Are they just a bit mental? And I remember one time over 14 years ago, I'd relapsed in London. I'd never been able to speak in tongues, and I was drinking. And the pastor of the church I went to in London came around, and he was always talking in tongues. And he got me, he was really pushing me to speak in tongues. I don't know if it was a drink or what it was talking, but I ended up talking in this other language. but it was almost like a kickstart to just giving it a go. And then when I sobered up and I got back on a recovery journey, it's something that I do quite quietly. You know, some people are louder, and it's basically just really tuning out everything and being so focused on God. I mean, I often do it when I'm driving. I'll spend a whole car journey just talking in tongues. If it's something that if something's really pressing on my heart and I have no idea what the answers are, and I'm, you know, I'll just talk in tongues, and before I know it, the journey's gone. I'm obviously paying attention to the road. But I think the beautiful thing about any gifts God gives us is that he knows us so well that he gives us that creativity of when to use them. So it's really just sort of opening your heart, and that leads to opening your mouth and seeing what comes out. And I always feel so much more peaceful after. And often when I've had some time just in the spirit talking in tongues, sometimes very quietly, I know then, like, God shows me answers or where I need to go direction wise.
1: Well, let's have your first song. It comes from Jen Johnson, The Goodness of God. Now, why have you chosen this one?
2: I absolutely love this song, and I think when I chose it, so many things were happening with all the difficulties I've been facing. But that song came to me because, number one, it was going to be played at my wedding, and it's a very special song to me. But ultimately, for me, the goodness of God, no matter what you're going through, God is good all the time.
1: Well, let's have a listen to it.

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5: 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That is 01823 334244. 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
6: Well, welcome back. And my very special guest today is the CEO of an organisation called Star Recovery, and Emma Heath is the CEO. Well, let's pick up. Now, one of the things that you learned about in Hong Kong, Emma, was you can be too busy. Yeah. And I guess that's something we could all hold our hands up to. We're running around like headless chickens, yeah, and whatever. And of course, that's not good for us. It's not good for our health. And I guess that had you continued being busy, because you are busy, but I mean, obviously you've had lots of things to contend with in the past few months.
7: Definitely. And I think we live in a culture where busyness is so acceptable now. And I think there's a real difference between being busy, which I believe is not healthy, or being a highly productive person. And many people are highly productive and they can get a lot done. So they're you know, doing things. But I think the minute it turns into busyness, where we're either avoiding something ourselves, deflecting, running away from something, I'm prone to it, and I see so many people crashing and burning because of this, in not just, you know, our kind of everyday life, but also things, you know, within church ministry. You know, you get the same people that do the same thing and people end up absolutely exhausted. And so many people, they say that 2/3 of people are in some cycle of burnout at the moment, and that's getting worse and worse because the world's telling us, you know, we can get everything now. I actually see busyness like addiction, because it does feed something. It gives you dopamine hits, which is just like injecting or using something for pleasure. And so God's been really placing this on my heart since about 4 or 5 years ago, when I met John Mark Comer at a conference and we were talking. He wrote a book called The Ruthless Elimination of Hurry. And he talks about the, like, society programming us, like Facebook was made to be addictive, you know, all the things. And that culture is just getting worse and worse. So I'm in the middle of writing a book, which I've actually, since Hong Kong, been doing more of, because Hong Kong was an opportunity for me to just take me out of my everyday life. And I
6: giving you time to think.
7: Yeah, definitely. And even the lady that I was sharing a room with, a lovely lady called Elizabeth from America, you know, she liked to go to bed and to be asleep by 10, and I'm a much later person. Mm. So out of respect, I'd be going to sleep earlier. I was having good rest. I was, you know, everything was done for me there. And then, you know, when I've come back, I'm actually learning to say no to things as well. I mean, I took time off work on compassionate leave with what's going on, and I've hardly ever had time off work. And that was really hard. But after a while, I settled and I accepted this was what it was. And it's given me an opportunity to see some areas in my life that were heading down a really destructive path that I would not have seen. So sometimes it's like an enforced stop, and I'm seeing it like a reset time for me, and I really want to share that with others so that they can maybe help themselves to reset around some of these destructive patterns that the world's telling us are okay.
6: Now, obviously, you've been doing exactly that. So the last couple of weekends, you've been doing seminars where you've been speaking about the subject, and of course, you're writing the book. When will the book be out, do you think?
7: Well, my first chapter will be that I've been too busy to finish writing it. it's been in the pipeline for about 4 years. I'm hoping within the next 12 months I'll have finished it. And, you know, I am actually carving out time to pray around it and write. And I've got a publisher now that's looking at taking it on. And that will motivate me. So it shouldn't be too long. And it will be called Hooked on Busyness.
6: It's a great title, that. Mm. And of course, it's very true that lots of us are hooked on being busy.
7: Yeah.
6: And so on. And what sort of aspects of busyness are you thinking you might cover in the book?
7: Well, it's going to be a lot about testimony and sharing stories, but also really talking about how what the world perceives as good busy is actually, if it's done too much, it's like anything in excess is not good for our health, our mind, our faith, our connection with God. So it is going to draw in the Christian element. Every single person that I've spoken to, whether they're of faith or not, has said that they need to read it. Because, you know, I even went and took myself away for a night at a local campsite because I've got a little caravan now. And on the gates, the entrance, I'm talking to this man that owns the caravan site who's not a Christian. And he said, oh, you're only here for one night. I said, yeah, I only live 20 minutes away. I just wanted somewhere that was peaceful because I'm writing a book and I just wanted some space in the country. And he said, what's the book on? I told him. He was like, oh, please, can you tell me when I need to, you know, my life is too busy. I'm neglecting my family. You know, we're living in such a strange world, you know, where people are going to, for example, children would rather consult Google and AI about things like relationship problems or academic things rather than their parents. You know, we're living in a very disconnected world, and talking about, and often it's because parents are so busy that they haven't got time for their kids. You know, there's so many different factors. So it's going to be a broad book talking about this, and it might be then there's something else that needs to come from that.
6: So if you know Emma and you're a busy person, you might find yourself in the book.
7: Yeah, contact me. I'm looking for stories. Yeah.
6: Yeah, absolutely. But as I say, it is a very important subject. When you've been at the seminars and you've been sharing, just like you met the guy who owned the caravan park at the gate, what sort of reaction were you getting from people who were listening to you sharing about this?
7: Well, I've been talking about addiction for many years now, probably over a decade at different things. And I was invited to Wildfires Festival and Creation Fest. And both times I did a seminar talking about addiction with the specific focus on busyness. And they were the most well attended that I've seen. I think because it's palatable, people understand, you know, when you talk about addiction, people think, oh, alcohol and drugs, that doesn't relate to me. But when you actually say a destructive habit of busyness, it almost opens up people to come forward and say, you know what, this is something that I'm contending with. So people are hungry to change, to lessen these things that are causing them physical, emotional and spiritual distress. So it's definitely something. And all the talks, I went to all the main talks and all of them were touching on a busy culture. And this needs to be talked about more.
6: So the timing for when eventually your book is complete, yeah, couldn't be better, really, could it?
7: Well, we need to, society needs to wake up to this, you know. And I mean, it'll only be a snippet, but
6: when you came back from Hong Kong, having gone, and then obviously the whole series of things you had to face. How do people react? Did they say, Emma, you don't seem to be yourself?
7: Totally. I mean, I people are seeing that I am not just diving into stuff, that I'm looking at what is the priority. You know, I realise that important things like spending time with God, spending quality time with family and those I love, that was almost put on a back burner because of what appears good stuff. And I'm not saying the things I don't do are not good in regard to charity work or helping people, but you have to come from a place, I'm realizing more and more, that you have to be strong and connected and rested and healthy in order to give out. It's like you can't give out from a, there's that analogy, isn't it, about you know, on an aeroplane when the life the oxygen comes down, you need to put your oxygen on first before you help people. And I think that is key for those working in outreach and addiction ministries.
6: Yes, really, very important indeed. Now, your next piece of music comes from Bethel Music's Raise a Hallelujah, and they're going to be at the big church day out, aren't they?
7: Yeah, I believe so.
6: And so, why this one?
7: I think it's just like I'm seeing a massive shift and really revival happening around addiction. When you've experienced such a level of brokenness, there is such a vast void to fill. And when God comes into that, well, he's always with us, but when people allow God into that space, I see such transformation. I see people that have been so broken and reserved, just knowing who their higher power is, and that's Jesus. And it is like you see the hands go up, the raising, the hallelujah of what God can do in someone's life. That, for me, is what it's about. And I'm seeing that. I mentioned my friend earlier who came to faith recently. I see that she will never, ever be the same. And we need to praise and raise our voices to the celebration of what God is doing amongst broken people.
6: Well, let's raise a hallelujah together as we listen to the song.

0: That's Bethel Music there, and Raise a Hallelujah, chosen by my very special guest today, Emma Heath from Star Recovery. Now, Emma, when you went off to Hong Kong, you left your staff behind.
1: Yep.
0: And but when you came back, you find that, in fact, you weren't irreplaceable. The staff had stepped up to the plate, and I know you want to say a big thank you to them.
1: I do, because obviously I came back from Hong Kong, and within a matter of weeks, I was then off a number of weeks on compassionate leave with all the things that had been going on. So over several months, I was not around. And again, it's a challenge of you think you have to be somewhere. And actually, by standing back, the staff team that are all local people in Bournemouth, they raised up so much, and they've stepped into leadership roles, and you know, they've just flourished, and I could not work with a better team of people. And that's another thing about how God is so good through the challenges we face. You know, he gives opportunities, and this team, you know, they have the heart for helping people with addiction. And we're seeing the doors opening around the charity that we run, helping people with addiction and training up teams. And it is absolutely beautiful. Amidst all of that that was going on in sort of May time, we even managed to pull off like this big recovery event where so many people came to faith. The machine gun preacher was there. You know, the woman that really was the instigator in that, Candice, honestly, you know, she just was exceptional. You know, we've got Linda, Michael, Rachel, all of them are, you know, we've now got Linford. All of them are just beautiful people, but so so committed to this, and it's stunning to see.
0: Now, for people who don't know anything at all about the Star, tell us a wee bit about how it all started and what you guys do.
1: Yeah, well, I used to work for FaithWorks, and we used to work with things like food banks and homelessness, and I'd see people coming in and getting help in these projects, but if they had addiction bubbling away, they would go back to it. And I come from a background of addiction myself, and what the biggest fundamental thing that is important to me is how faith became a big part of my recovery, and it helped me to recommit to my faith journey with Jesus. And basically, I would see teams getting burnt out trying to help people around addiction, because it can be quite a messy, often misunderstood area of help, you know, that people need. And I thought, well, instead of just running courses, why don't we train up teams? And it was a kind of a scatty idea, but it, with the right people around me, it was solidified, and a model was formed where we go around the country and train up communities. And it's just growing. You know, we've upskilled sort of, I think it's 16 churches now around the country, down as far as Cornwall up to, you know, Durham. We work with the Salvation Army, but other groups of people. And we also run courses and help families. We've started working in prisons. We're developing a youth program. We do mentoring. It's just growing, but in a really beautifully natural way. So,
0: well, I'm going to say, you would have needed a big staff team for all of that. Otherwise, you would have been run off your feet.
1: Yeah, and God's provided. He's provided the provision, the finance, and the people. Ultimately, the people and the hearts for this. And I'm really excited to see where Star goes this year, because I just want to be able to get this out to more places. But the people that are contacting us, you know, the festivals and the different connections we've had have been, you know, like wildfires. They said we're a part of their festival now. And we took 14, you know, staff and volunteers there. You know, we don't have to do the legwork. People are coming to us because addiction and destructive habits are so prevalent in our world today. We need to be doing something and making a presence.
0: And I suppose also it makes faith very relevant, doesn't it?
1: Yeah.
0: That, you know, because you're praying, you're praising together. I guess as a staff team, you pray together as well.
1: We do, yeah. And we have regular, you know, David Craig comes in regularly and prays with us every couple of months, has a very specific time. But we weekly pray together. We're constantly asking for prayer. Even like today, you know, my mum's going into hospital. I've already on the way here messaged one of my colleagues to say, can you be praying around that? It's a really prayerful team, and they've loved me and supported me and been so compassionate and kind. And I don't think of being like a CEO in the charity. I'm just another member of the team, and that's a beautiful model to have. And I was taught that by Alistair at FaithWorks. And you don't realise the importance of being mentored. You don't even realise you're being mentored until you need to use it. And that's a part of life. Sometimes it's through these difficult things you see what needs changing. And I'm all about, as long as you're open to growing and changing.
0: So anybody listening to us right now who really they're so concerned because they just can't get off the roundabout, you know, it's other people's expectations, it's wanting to please people and so on. And

0: yourself before projecting onto the situations around you. Because once you get healed and you feel stronger, then you're in a position to be able to deal with what is going on around us in a very fragmented world.
1: So I guess that the step one is to get honest with yourself.
0: Yeah.
1: And, you know, step away from people, as it were.
0: Yeah.
1: Even if it's just for a day or whatever.
0: Yeah.
1: Give yourself time to think. And then do you advise them to write down, you know, things that perhaps they could do?
0: Yeah, some people are like, I like to sort of more kind of think about it. Some people love journaling and writing. Everybody's different, and that's a beautiful thing. God created us so differently. But the key is to be honest with others about where we're at, to lessen the shame around some of our, it might be addiction or just behaviours or pain, because ultimately any addiction or reaching out to something to fix us is a result of deep-rooted pain. And I believe that God presents that in a way that can be dealt with when we're ready. And I, like I said, I didn't know the amount of pain I was carrying, but I feel freer from that. But especially around addiction, you know, there is no shame around it. We need to be a culture where we can talk about it openly. That's why I love training up communities, so that people coming into churches or, you know, groups or anything can open up in a beautifully transparent way. And once things are brought to the light, then they can be worked at.
1: Now, how are people referred to you? Do they refer themselves, or can they refer themselves? I mean, how do people get in touch with what you're doing?
0: Yeah, we've got a website, which is starrecovery.org. You can look on there. We run online courses. We work with some churches in this local area as well as more nationally. But if people want to contact us, they can contact us by email at info@starrecovery.org. And we can either signpost or offer some support. So we work to train up communities, but we also work with individuals as well. We've got an online explore course running at the moment by my colleague Michael. So it's not just running courses. We're looking at the long term. How do we journey with and walk alongside people?
1: Excellent. Now, you've already said about the book coming out, and even though it would take a wee bit of time because you have to pace yourself and live the same time, what else would you like to do, and or get other people to do
0: in regard to the book?
1: No, well, in regard general. To STAR generally, yeah.
0: Oh gosh, I mean, please pray for us. You know, we're a great team, and we love, you know, we're rooted in prayer. But just contact us if you feel you can offer any time, or you have a skill that you haven't yet been able to use, or you've just got a heart to help people in addiction or destructive habits, get in touch. And we would love to like meet with you, talk with you. There's opportunities. We're looking for people to help mentor people. If you're a church that hasn't got addiction ministries running, but you're seeing that there is a culture that needs some support, just contact us. You know, we're very relational, and we can chat through what that could look like, where we could come alongside yourselves. We just want to break down the stigma around addiction. So the more we talk about it, if there's somewhere you want me to come and talk or the team to come, we'll be there.
1: Emma, thank you so much for being my guest today. Now, your final song, I know it's one of your favourites, and it's Oceans Where Feet May Fall, come from Hillsong.
0: Yeah.
1: Why this one?
0: Well, it really reminds me of Peter when he is reaching out. Well, Jesus reaches out to him and he's scared. And when he takes his eyes off the Lord, he starts sinking. But I think for me personally, I was in Israel many years ago. And it was when my mum had first started getting ill, and she was on crutches. And we were with a group, and every time we went to catch up with them, because we were slower, they'd have already done their little talk. So we missed a lot of what was going on. But there was this time when we were at the Mount of Olives, and my mum was in the coach, and I got to walk behind the group on my own. I had that song playing on my phone, and I know that Hillsong recorded out there live, you know, this particular album. And I felt the presence of God so much as I walked down that hillside. And I've got tingles when I say it, because it was you get those little moments in your journey where
1: it's special,
0: yeah, and you know something has changed in you. And it was like, oh, thank you, Lord. You know, I know you're with me, whatever the water and the storm around me is, you're with me. And I felt that then, and I feel that right now.

0: know, whatever goes on in life, he is surrounding us, engulfing us. Like when you step into a swimming pool or the sea, that water touches every area of your body, and that's how I view God. He is there through everything.
1: Well, Emma, once again, thank you for being my guest, and let's have a listen to Oceans Where Feet May Fall.

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5: Well, it's that time in the programme where I'm pleased to say that Ian is not here, because it gives me more of an opportunity to talk to my old mate, Uncle Ron. Good morning to you, Ron.
6: Hello, my old friend. Oh, my goodness me. We're just beginning to get back to the good old days, if you know what I mean, Blair.
5: Absolutely. And although I wish Ian well and that he'll be back next week, I have to say to him, you know, I can't get a word in edgeways because you don't allow me to come in to talk to me old mate, Uncle Ron, you know.
6: Bless you.
5: But can I just say that I am absolutely delighted that you have continued with Ian on a Monday and, of course, with Dan as well in the week time. And here we are again. As you say, the old ship is sailing again.
6: It's funny because when we look back a few years, when you got in touch with me on the phone saying that would I like, because I actually, ladies and gentlemen, I'm going to tell you this. He first saw me when I was advertising a thing in a pub, and it was to do with, of course, Uncle Ron's Second World War. And he said to me, I'm thinking of putting a program together about the Second War. Would you care to come in? Well, I must admit, I had been on the radio before, way back. And I said, of course I will, and because I had one or two handy old stories to tell him. And ever since then, I don't know why they sort of, we got on so well. I really look forward to each week as it comes.
5: Absolutely. Well, can I just say, it was one of the best decisions I ever made to have you on the radio. And of course, it's lovely that, you know, that you are able to chat to Ian as well and to Dan. And I know that you've had your health challenges, but I think actually that all your contributions, you know, are very much appreciated by the whole team here at Hope FM, and continue to be appreciated by me. Although I must say, I do like to have these opportunities to talk to you as we used to do.
6: You. Yes, I do understand, because I know you're a pretty busy gentleman, as to put it, and you. You never sit still for one, but the only time you sit still is when you go on your cruises.
5: That's
6: for about
5: right.
6: 6 months.
5: I'm going again, Ron. I'm going on the 13th of September. I'm going to the Med for a couple of weeks, have me recuperation. But don't worry, I'll be thinking about you, even though I'm on the high seas.
6: But if you look, you say all the right things at the right time.
5: Well, you know me, smooth talker.
6: Yes.
5: Now you've chosen today a song called Maggie from Foster and Allen. So why have you chosen this one?
6: Well, it's one, again, ladies and gentlemen, many of you know what Uncle Ron's like. I live in the past. When I say the past, I was brought up in during the years of the old regular radios and when we used to have wind-up gramophones, believe it or not. And seriously, Foster and Allen were a couple of gentlemen that came along, I think it was in the 1970s, late 60s, 70s, and they were playing the type of songs, sort of period singing, ones you could sing along to. And my goodness me, they had one or two lovely hits. And I've chosen this one for you today. It's one of my favourites, and it brings back a lot of memories. And not only for myself, but I'm sure for many of you.
5: Well, let's have a listen to Maggie, and I hope I'll get a word in next week when it ends back.
6: And, what are you like?
5: And if he's not back, if he hasn't recovered from the poison they give him, then I didn't really, by the way. But it's always lovely to talk to you. So let's just have a listen to that wonderful
6: thank
5: song, Maggie. Bye-bye.
6: God bless you all, and thank you.
5: Bye.

0: Well, that was Uncle Ron's choice of music for today from Foster and Alan and Maggie. Well, there are big changes in the air for Hope FM. Isn't that right, Dan?
1: Yeah. Yeah, certainly, I'm sure a lot of people, regular listeners to Hope FM, will already be aware of what's happening. But thanks for having me on this morning as well, Blair.
0: Yes. Now, of course, I can't believe that we've been going as a community radio station for coming up on 20 years.
1: Yeah, I mean, in terms of being a community station on full-time on FM, of course, 20 years. But, I mean, you were involved before that in the years preceding that going full-time as well. So Hope FM as an entity, as a service to the community, has been going much longer as well, hasn't it?
0: Yes, and of course, we were originally based in Bournemouth YMCA down in Westover Road. And actually, we're returning to the YMCA, which is a lovely thing, actually, only to one of their different sites, aren't we?
1: Yeah, at Winton YMCA on Jameson Road. That will be the new home of Hope FM. So later on in September, we'll be moving our studio and our office from this beautiful place that is Ace Office at Emberton House. So we've been for 6.5 years. It's been a wonderful time, wonderful people. I thought it was going to be our forever home, to a certain extent. It wasn't meant to be. And it's been, I would say, Blair, and not a lot of people will know this, but probably about 11 weeks since we found out we would have to move. And it's been 11 weeks of challenges, anxiety, worry, but also a sign of like the human capital that Hope FM has out there as well. The amount of people that have reached out to offer advice or to have conversations on our behalf as well to try and secure a new place. It's been a roller coaster. And then up to this point when we can now say where we're going to Winton YMCA.
0: Absolutely. Finally. And of course, a big thank you to Adrian and all the team here at Ace Office Supplies who have been our hosts for these many years. And to you, thank you, by the way, all of you, for your support. Mm. It's going to take a wee bit of money for us to make this move.
1: Yeah.
0: It's going to be £10,000.
1: What we are doing as a result of this, because it isn't cheap to move, not only the cost of the moving, but there will be an increase in our running costs as well. And as we head towards, like you say, our 20th year, 2 decades of being Bournemouth Community Station, we're just looking to secure the future. It is not very often that we at Hope FM do a plea, fundraising, ask like this. It's been a number of years, and I hope people appreciate that, but we really need to do it now. And £10,000 is the aim of what we're looking to raise, not only to help us move, but like I say, secure that future and cover our running costs as well.
0: Well, you've always been very generous over the years in helping us to move and helping us to exist in a world which is a bit crazy. Mm. And the £10,000, I'm absolutely sure you will help us with. Now, Dan, how do they help us? What should they do?
1: So, a couple of ways people can help with this. The first thing they can do is head over to hopefm.com/homeforhope. 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It will direct you through to Stewardship, that I'm sure many people will be familiar with. 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Perhaps you're not so computer savvy. You can also send a check in the post to our current address, as we are still here and will be for a couple of weeks yet. It'll still be our postal address through September. You can send a check to Hope FM, Yeoman's Way. Sorry, I'll say that again. Hope FM, Emberton House, Yeoman's Way, Bournemouth, BH80BP, which is Bravo Papa. That's Hope FM, Emberton House, Yeoman's Way, Bournemouth, BH80 Bravo Papa. Okay.
0: Dan, thanks for that.
1: And also pray. Pray for the move. Pray for provision. Pray for the continued success of Hope FM. Share it, this fundraising campaign, with your friends, with your small group, with your church as well. People that you know who occasionally listen to Hope FM, point in the direction. 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This is a huge number, £10,000. We are so careful with money at Hope FM. 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It doesn't go into servicing debts. It doesn't go into shareholders. Nothing. 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Greatly appreciated.
0: Well, thank you for all of that. And of course, with your help, we hope to serve you for many, many years to come. And even whenever Dan and I have passed our clogs and we can pass the baton on to somebody else.
1: That's it.
0: But anyway, do help us, and whatever you can give, small or large, it doesn't really matter. It all helps. And of course, to pray as well. Well, that brings us to the end of our program, Dan.
1: It does.
0: And a big thank you, of course, to Emma. And to Uncle Ron, and to your good self, Dan.
1: Thank you for having me.
0: So for me, Blair Crawford, it's goodbye and God bless. Now, we could only go out with one song. If I say to you, I will always love you, you may think of that movie, Titanic.
1: Or Bodyguard.
0: Or Bodyguard, even. That's right, yes. But what you may not know, it was written by the late... the great and the soon
1: the wonderful, the beautiful, the legends, the just so through so many things, not just in country music, in everything else, the kindest person in music, Blair. I just want to say that.
0: Absolutely. We, of course, are referring to Dolly Parton. So, Dolly, thank you for all the years of service and the wonderful music that we will always have. Take it away, Dolly.

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1: One, two, three. 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Oh, no, no, no, no.

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1: From the Sky News Centre at 2, Tiger Woods has been banned from driving for 5 years following a car crash in Florida in March. He's pleaded no contest to reckless and careless driving after initially denying driving under the influence. Two men and two women have been remanded in custody after appearing in court charged with murdering a newborn baby in Sheffield. Post-mortem tests show the girl, who was found in the Winkerbank area on Sunday, died from stab wounds. The Tory leader says markets are charging the UK more to borrow

Good afternoon. It's lovely to have your company. That's Simply Red and Holding Back the Years. And this is a program, particularly if you own a VHS video player. Yes, you wouldn't want to know what's among my video selection. But good afternoon. It's lovely to have your company to yet another edition of Wonky Wednesday with me, Nicholas Hedges. And as always, it's nice to know that you're there. And perhaps this afternoon you'll be relaxing. Well, you'll be doing all the relaxing, you see. I'll be doing all the hard work. But I'm up to my usual tricks. I've got mystery years. Where could that lead us this afternoon? I've got TV sets. I've also got something really interesting up my sleeve relating to dishwashers. Yes, for some reason, last week it was toilets. This week it's dishwashers. I did tell you that this program contains adult humour, but again, I'm not quite sure where you'll get that from. So let's sit back, relax, and at least try to enjoy our time together this afternoon. Okay, let me give you the first couple of clues to this afternoon's featured year to put you in the mood for tomorrow night. Yes, there's something really interesting happening here tomorrow night, but I'll let tomorrow night reveal itself. The only thing is, I'll be involved in it, so it can't be that much of a deal. Anyway, let me have a look and see. Well, our Prime Minister of our particular year was James Callaghan, and the Ford Fiesta went on sale in this particular year. But which year are we going back to? Stay tuned. And all will be revealed. In the meantime, I haven't forgotten the album of the afternoon, the album of the week, which this week it's Paul Carrick's Don't Wait Too Long. And I've got loads, you know, come on. This is why you listen in and get this programme on prescription every week, because you know there's always something exciting going on with this programme. If only the presenter had an idea what was going on. Well, welcome along. It's nice to know that you know. In the meantime, let's sit back, relax, and listen to We the Kingdom.

That's one of many tracks I'll be sharing with you throughout the afternoon. That's We the Kingdom with Rescue Me on this afternoon's What programme. And yes, I will be in need of rescuing. And by the end of the afternoon, particularly if this happens to be your first visit to the programme, hopefully it won't be your last. And we're sort of hinting around today's featured year. Now, maybe this is a clue. It was the year that Eddie Howe, the former Bournemouth manager, was born. So anyone who knows how old Eddie Howe actually is, that would be really useful. But just because I do these mystery years, it does not mean that I give my age away, because I know what you're thinking, because I use the power of telepathy here on the show. Yes, that might be a little bit dangerous, but again, we'll worry about that later. Okay, what else was happening in our featured year? It was the year of the 22nd Eurovision Song Contest, which was held in London in this particular year, with Angela Rippman on as the presenter. Ooh, who? Where could we be going in today's featured year, I wonder? But don't worry, I haven't forgotten to give you the musical clue to this afternoon's year, because again, there's no point in me doing all these clues and then not giving you the musical clue. Yes, that would be most inconsiderate, stroke rude, and anything else which we'll talk about, but that's okay, because you should be used to that by now. Anyway, I might also slip in some Billy Ocean, some Mike and the Mechanics, or some Billy Currington among this afternoon's featured playlist, so let's just relax. It's perfectly fine. Maybe, I don't know, maybe you're working a night shift, and in which case, don't worry about it, because you can always catch this on prescription again at the Hope FM website by going to hopefm.com, clicking on Wednesday afternoon, as in this afternoon, and listening to this enthusiastic and relaxing voice of all the enthusiasm of an ironing board to just get you to sleep. Yes, there's power. I think I've got that sort of voice that might or might not put you to sleep, but please don't do that. That would be most inconsiderate. In the meantime, let's listen to the soothing and relaxing sound of the Doody Brothers.

0: That's my first of the car radio selections for the afternoon. That's Stevie Wonder from our mystery here. That was I Wish from the album Songs in the Key of Life. And before that, you heard the Doody Brothers. It was from the album Captain and Me, and that's Long Train Running. If you've got a featured year which you would like me to do in future weeks, then why not send me an email to nickh@hopefm.com. Include your name and what year you'd like me to do, and I will put the rest of it together for you. Excuse me. Not only does this program seem to suffer from verbal issues, it also apparently appears to have health issues as well. But again, maybe that's something which we can deal with later. And I'll definitely be dealing with that later. So what year do you think this afternoon was? I will give you a few more clues. Billy Ocean had the album out called Billy Ocean in this year. Billy Bragg's released the album Sideshow. And Leo Sayer had the album out, Endless Fight. So which year do you think all those albums were released? Well, let me give you a couple of more clues, because let's go down into the May. What was happening in the May of our particular year? Well, Liverpool were the English League champions for the 10th time. And the UK, no, we won't do that. Manchester United won the FA Cup for a fourth time, defeating Liverpool 2-1 at Wembley in the final. And what else was happening? Oh, yes, the M5 opened in this particular year. And today's featured year was, I know you're going to love me for this, 1977. What were your memories of 1977, or any other year for that matter? It would be nice to share with you those years as well. And maybe you got married in this year. Did you leave school? I bet you bought your first double bed in this particular year. Or maybe your first, I don't know, your first very, very, very first cooker. Or maybe closely followed by the microwave. Or maybe the fridge freezer. So what white good did you buy in this particular year? Go on, I could do with a good laugh. But today's featured year was 1977. And there'll be another featured year for you tomorrow evening between 7 and 9 when yours truly is here with his other program called Hedges Hours. Yes, you're well used to the routine by now, or at least you should be, on the basis that you've listened to this program for quite long enough. So go and make a brew and I'll be back in a few.
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0: And you're listening to Wonky Wednesday with me, Nicholas Hedges. And as always, it's lovely to have your company. And later in the show, we are going to go through my VHS video selection. So what's there? Not that that's anybody's, not that that is something to worry about. Thank you very much. And thank you for your concern, because I like to use the power of telepathy here on the program. And if it's what you think it is, then that's something which we don't talk about. But we are going to go through my old VHS video selection. Now, I have to be honest with you, I've got the videotapes, however, I don't seem to have a player to use them on. So probably this particular selection will be utterly useless, and I'll be revealing to you very, very shortly into why that is. In the meantime, it's new music time.
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That's new music on the station. That's Olivia Lane with Ask Him. And talking of all things new music, don't forget to tune in to the Hope FM chart show coming up for you at 4 o'clock with Dan and Gordon. Then followed by 7 o'clock by Tim Haywood's Live Wire Live, and then the Luke Brown Jazz Show from 9 o'clock here on Hope FM. So that's what the schedule looks like. In the meantime, we're going to have a look at something really interesting this afternoon. Yes, my old VHS video selection. Now, I did point out towards before that record that I've got all the tapes, but I don't have a recorder to play them on. So I suppose at this point in time, then this project is absolutely useless. But just for nostalgia purposes, we are going to have a look at my VHS selection. Now, I may have thrown the video recorder away, but I'm pleased to tell you that the other day I did actually find the instruction manual for it. But what's the point of having an instruction manual when you threw the video player away, should we say, a good few years ago? Yes, you know the habit of this program. It's full of rubbish. So first on the list this afternoon among my old VHS selection is possibly this one here. Yes, what do you think?

Yes, I used to have that on VHS video. Yes, that's the theme tune of Paddington Bear. And we've got some really other one. We've got another really, really good one here, because this is something else that I used to have on VHS video. Yes, it was this one here. You'll recognise this.

Okay, that's another one among my VHS videos. We're doing all right so far. We've got to the Pink Panther theme. So I think we're going in the wrong... I think we're going in totally the wrong direction for Wonky Wednesday. But, of course, you'll be well aware of this, particularly... You'll be well aware of the stupidity level on this show, particularly if you happen to get this programme through prescription at the website. Don't worry, I'll be revealing that to you in a moment. And here's another one that was among my VHS video collection as a child. And yes, have a listen to this one. I just hope it doesn't contain adult humour, because if it does, we're in serious difficulties.

0: cat.
1: Okay, that's a brief look into the old my old VHS video selection there, and that's the theme tune of Postman Pat. But before we started this, I did tell you that they were utterly useless, because I've got the tapes, but no machine to play them on, and recently I threw away the instruction manual as well. But if you had a cartoony selection which you used to listen to as a child, why don't you send me an email to nickh@hopefm.com, include your name and what you used to watch as a child. But I'd also like to ask if you could bring back just one of your cartoon favourites from when you were a child, what would that be? So you've just briefly there had a look into my old VHS video selection, and as I always say, it's utterly useless without the video player. The video player which stopped production back in 2016. Yes, you can no longer buy the old-fashioned VHS video player brand new because production stopped about 10 years ago. Yes, I'm absolutely devastated. Okay, that's enough of that, something we can't talk about. So, well, let's move things on, shall we, to the album of the week, where every week I bring you a selection of tracks courtesy of an artist. And this afternoon, it's Paul Carrick's album, Don't Wait Too Long. And I'll be slipping in a track from there later on as the afternoon progresses. In the meantime, I've got music which will really irritate the next door neighbour. Yes, and that's also coming. And I don't mean because you have a discussion over the fence or maybe the wood or maybe the driveway. No. I do not get involved in domestic disputes between neighbours. But I do like to feel that this programme does its piece for neighbourly relations. Yes, you get the gist of it. Okay, let me put on. I'll tell you what. Why don't we jazz things up a bit here on the program, because that's what I think it needs. It needs a little bit of, should we say, it needs a little bit of nostalgia. Combine that with a couple of eggs in a mixing bowl, and yes, you've got it. You've got musical program. You've got a musical selection like this.

That's Heather Small with M People with the album Colour My Life on this afternoon's Wonky Wednesday, the programme which is being made up as it goes along, but its presenter doesn't seem overly concerned about it. And just in case you've tuned in, you are listening to the programme in the middle of the week, which creates maximum chaos. Not that that's a problem. Well, it might be a problem, particularly if you've ever seen yourself on video. Yes, when was the last time you actually saw yourself on video? Maybe you saw a home video of yourself, maybe when you were a child or about 10 years ago. Now, I have to be honest on this one. I've known some t-shirts in my time. I own a few, like at weekends, my name is Jeff, but that's something which we don't talk about. But what possesses me to think this is I cannot possibly be wearing that t-shirt. Or I cannot possibly believe that I looked like that 10 years ago. Was that really me? You know, the sort of questioning when you're sat there watching the old home videos of you from years ago. But what on earth? I'm just wondering whether this person's actually ever seen themselves on video. And if they have, why do you own a t-shirt which actually looks like the old type VHS video cover? Yes, because believe me, I've just found one. So have you ever been in a position where from years ago you've looked at yourself and thought, I cannot possibly wear that. I can't possibly be seen, or I can't believe that I wore that t-shirt many moons ago. And yes, it's quite interesting, isn't it? When you look at it and think to yourself, I cannot possibly be seen in that t-shirt. But it's okay, because any t-shirt is available here on this program. And all I'll say is, it's a good job that it's okay. It's okay to wear a t-shirt. But we won't talk about that. But yeah, have you ever been in a position where from years ago and you thought, I cannot possibly be seen wearing that t-shirt? In the meantime, why don't we listen to the first of our tracks from my album of the week? Every week I bring you a selection of tracks from a particular album. And this week it's Paul Carrick's album. It's Paul Carrick's album Don't Wait Too Long, which he released in he released that album in 2023, and here is the first, this is its title track.

0: That's another car radio selection of the afternoon. That's Crying Won't Help You. And before that, you heard Don't Wait Too Long from my album of the week this week, which is Paul Carrick's 2023 album, Don't Wait Too Long, hence why I played the title track. Go and make a brew, and I'll be back in a few.
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1: From the Sky News Centre at 3, former world number one golfer Tiger Woods has been banned from driving but avoided a jail term following a crash in Florida in March. After initially denying driving under the influence, he agreed to plead no contest to lesser charges. Four people have appeared in court and been remanded in custody, charged with the murder of a baby in Sheffield. The girl, known only as Baby S, was found stabbed to death at the weekend. The Prime Minister insists previous Conservative governments are to blame for recent market turmoil. Andy Burnham's faced questions over his spending plans at his first PMQs. The Tory leader suggested investors are nervous because he's made promises without explaining how he'll pay for them. Lib Dem leader Sir Ed Davey offered his own solution.
2: Join the single market, get a new deal with Europe, and cut costs for families, businesses and government. It's the bold step our country desperately needs.
1: Children as young as six have gone to A&E departments in England seeking help with their mental health. Analysis of NHS data shows a third more under-18s are attending compared to 2019. Child development psychologist Dr. Katie Daubney thinks tech is to blame.
3: Children are accessing screens for longer, far earlier. All of these

I don't know about you, but I am literally feeling quite lazy. That's S Express featuring David Bryant with Lazy from the album Raise Your Hands on this afternoon's Wonky Wednesday with me, Nicholas Hedges. And no, there is no need to raise your hands. You're not at school now. But although it may sound like it, but again, we'll worry about that later. But however the programme sounds, it's nice to know that I've got your company and I've got that album of the week, which this week is Don't Wait Too Long by Paul Carrack, which he released in 2003. We've also had a temporary look at my VHS video selection. I don't know why we did that. I just thought we'd just do it, just to make myself sound a little interesting. But this is where the program gets really interesting, because I have a featured personality. Every week, I bring you a well-known person. So who is among my... who am I hiding this afternoon? Well, let's say we are looking for the name of a well-known actress who was born on December the 9th, 1934. Okay, and Michael Williams is somebody who you may, who you would associate with this person. And all I will say is this person has a list of achievements in the acting world as long as your arms. Not literally. By the way, word of warning, one, this program contains adult humor, and number two, there is no need to take anything that I say literally, okay, because it's all in the aid of entertainment. And thank you for Tony for popping in earlier. It was lovely to see him, as always. And Tony, you do make a valuable contribution to the station, just remember that. Okay, let me have a look and see what I can tell you about this person, including she has won in her her acting career. She has won seven over the span of the last seven decades, including an Academy Award, a Tony Award, two Golden Globe Awards, four British Academy Television Awards, six British Academy Film Awards, BAFTAs, and seven Olivier Awards. But who could I be possibly be talking about this afternoon? And like I said, Michael Williams is somebody who she married in 1971, and sadly he died in 2001. But who do you think I could be hiding this afternoon? Keep thinking and all will be revealed. And like I said, I'll give you a clue. This person is absolutely world famous. And she is certainly one of the people who I'd love to just to have 5 minutes with. Because believe me, I could never do what she does, particularly with a straight face. In the meantime, let's sit back, relax and keep the musical selection coming this afternoon with the likes. I may play some Cars, The Farm, or maybe even Kraftwerk this afternoon, or I might even slip in some D-Ream or anything else which I can find among the musical selection. I'll tell you what, I haven't played this one for absolutely ages. It was from the album The Man Machine, which was released in 1978.

That's another car radio selection of the afternoon. That's CC Winus with Worthy of It All on this afternoon's Wonky Wednesday, the programme which is being made up as it goes along, but that's okay. Good afternoon to Jehoshaphat. I hope I find him well. Hope you're enjoying this music and verbal selection, because before that record, we were just trying to find out who this mystery personality is. And like I said, we could be here all afternoon, because not only is this person extremely well known in the world of acting, but she has a list of accolades as long as your arm. So we're going to, I don't quite know how to do this, because I've got to make it easy, but on the other hand, I've got to make it difficult, and I'm not quite sure which way to go with this. Do you remember, I'll tell you what, here's a good star. She starred in two romantic series of A Fine Romance between 1981 and 1984. And she also, 1992 to 2005 was another big major achievement for this person, because you may remember her in As Time Goes By. Yeah, do you remember that? All I can think of is, who did she come back together, that they put as the cast of Time Goes By back together in GoldenEye, which was a big film for this person in 1995. And of course, she played M, yeah, in GoldenEye and a load of Bond films as well. And I know you've got it. Yes, that's all I had to say, wasn't it? As Time Goes By and M in Bond was the only two things I had to say, because you had it, didn't you? Yes, it was, of course, Judi Dench was this afternoon's mystery personality. And how did you work that one out? In the meantime, let's sit back, relax, and keep the musical selection coming, from perhaps a little bit of Bob Dylan or Lighthouse Family, or maybe even some Genesis, or anything else which I can dig out from the musical archive, like this one here. The album is called Check Out the Groove, and it's Undercover.

0: That's another one on this afternoon's playlist. The album is called Check Out the Groove. The year was 1992, and that was Undercover with their version of The Way It Is, better known by Bruce Hornsby and The Range, which you know you've heard numerous times on this programme. In the meantime, go and make a brew, and I'll be back in a few.
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0: And you're listening to Wonky Wednesday with me, Nicholas Hedges, the programme which you would think is full of domestic advice this afternoon, because we're going, well, it's either full of domestic advice or we're taking a trip around a house. We're moving into the kitchen. I think we've visited the living room, and we might have visited the bathroom, only that's something which we won't talk about. So why don't we head into the kitchen? Because you might be interested to know, or you may be thinking, I'll do those in 5 minutes. I'll do that in half an hour. Yes, it's that dreaded pile of washing up. And as you sit there, maybe you do sit down and do the washing up, or maybe you stand there and think, not this again. For goodness sake, it's easy. I just clean as I go. That would be the best policy. So then you'd never do any washing up at all. But you might be interested to know that the average hand wash session, as in the washes, take 10 to 45 minutes depending on the size of the household and whether drying and putting away are included. Per week, studies show that the actual tracked time of averaging between 1 and 1.5 hours and 2 hours for men, although precise estimates can reach up to 5.5 hours. And in a lifetime, estimates suggest that we spend roughly 1 to 2 years of our lifetime washing dishes. I can think of a lot of other things to do for 1 to 2 years of my life rather than washing dishes. But that's just in case you're there and you're doing the washing up this afternoon and you're thinking, I wonder how much time I spend in a lifetime doing my washing up. It is, in fact, 1 to 2 years of my life. Okay. It's great. So that's our latest piece of domestic advice. But we're going to draw a line now under the domestic advice, because just when you thought that this programme handed it out, it doesn't. But of course, you can listen to other programmes when you get fed up of this flat and monotone voice of all the enthusiasm of an ironing board. Why don't you go to Hope FM and listen into other programmes? Perhaps you like your classical music. And if you do, don't forget to tune in to Classical Delights every Sunday night between 8 and 10 with David Smith. Or perhaps you might prefer Mornings with Blair, or maybe even The Breakfast Show, or perhaps The Chart Show. And whatever the programme is, it's at the Hope FM website by going to hopefm.com, clicking on whatever programme. So you can listen to all back editions of any of the programmes here at the station. And if you are a fellow Hope FM presenter, then don't forget that you make a valuable contribution to the station in its everyday running. And tonight, the programme, at 4 o'clock, you've got The Chart Show with Dan and Gordon, then followed by Tim Hayward's Live Wire Live, and then you've got the Luke Brown jazz show from 9. So that's what the schedule looks like here at Hope FM for a Wednesday evening. In the meantime, you're listening to the programme, which is being made up as it goes along with new music. 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

That's another car radio selection of the afternoon. That's Lionel Richie with My Destiny. And before that, you heard new music. It was Jamie McDonald with Roots on this afternoon's Wonky Wednesday. Now, a question for you. What was in your driveway in 1977? Maybe did you pass your driving test in this year? And if so, what was your first car? Would love to know that. What was your first car? And if you could have one car, only one. Okay, I'm only allowing you one car. And yes, I may play Johnny Cash's One Piece at a Time because I've got that sudden urge to go to a scrapyard. I don't know why I want to go to the scrapyard, but I've got that urge to play Johnny Cash's One Piece at a Time. So if you could bring back one of your cars, what one would that be? And what car were you driving in 1977? By the way, 1977 was today's featured year. Just in case you've tuned in and you're wondering what is going on Wonky Wednesday, well, the presenter is up to his usual tricks, and I'm Nicholas Hedges, and that's the less we say about that, the better. But between now and 4 o'clock, I've got some great music still to come, including the likes of Drakeford, Pat Barrett, and some other music which we're going to find among our musical archive, plus another car radio selection from the album of the week, which this week it's Paul Carrick's album Don't Wait Too Long. So that's all coming for you between now and 4 o'clock. But it's lovely to have your company, however the program sounds, and as always, it's nice to know. But if you've got a musical selection or a mystery year or any sort of contribution which you would like me to include in a program in the up and coming weeks, then why not send me that email to nickh@hopefm.com. Include your name and your musical selection, and I will do everything I can to accommodate your taste in music in an up-and-coming edition of Wonky Wednesday. Okay, why don't we have a look and see what was going on in the world of country music in this today, just to keep it going. And yes, this is an artist who you've heard before on the program. It is, of course, Kenny Rogers. Now, Kenny had an album out in 1981 called Share Your Love, which I think I've done as part of an album of the week. If I haven't, then I really should do it, because this was one great track from it.

year was 1981. The album was called Share Your Love, and that was Kenny Rogers. And I think that's a great song, but I think it's also a pathetic attempt at a love song of the afternoon, because maybe this afternoon you've chosen to get engaged, and in which case, congratulations to you both on your future married life. So that's this afternoon's love song, and that's Kenny Rogers, Without You In My Life. In the meantime, I've got some Pet Shop Boys coming up for you this afternoon. I don't know why that's coming, but most importantly, to be honest with you, this program is made up as it goes along, but of course you should be well used to that, particularly if you get this program on prescription from the website by going to hopefm.com. and by the way, while you're there, why don't you click on the presenters page, and up will come various photographs of various presenters, myself included, and you're more than welcome to have a look and see how old you think I am, because just if you thought that by doing the mystery year this afternoon, you'd think I'd give my age away, then unfortunately that doesn't happen. In the meantime, let's sit back, relax, and go back to sometime in the 90s with this next one, because here is the soothing and the relaxing sound of the Pet Shop Boys.

That's the Pet Shop Boys with Always On My Mind. Just sort of giving you that soothing feeling for the Wednesday afternoon. It's lovely to have your company. And again, if you've got a music selection which you'd like to share with me, then again, send me that email to nickh@hopefm.com. Include your name and your musical selections, and I will do everything I can to accommodate your taste in music in an up-and-coming edition of Wonky Wednesday. But there's big news in terms of what's happening regards to Hope FM, because after 6.5 years of calling Ace Office our home, we are on the move. This September, we are relocating our entire studio and offices to the Winton YMCA Bournemouth. 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The move will also renew our partnership with the YMCA of Bournemouth, where our journey first started over 2 decades ago. But to pay for the move, refurbish studio space and secure our future, we are looking to raise £10,000 before the end of October. 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
0: And you've listened to Wonky Wednesday with me, Nicholas Hedges. And as always, it's been lovely to have your company. Unfortunately, everything must come to an end because it's time for me to wrap up this edition of the programme. But have no worries because I'll be back on your radio tomorrow evening between 7 and 9 with Hedges Hours. So join me then, if you will. Just a quick rundown of what we've had this afternoon. We had a mystery year, which was 1977. Your memories, please, to my email, nickh@hopefm.com. I also let you in to my VHS video selection earlier in the show. It was just a shame that I now no longer have the video player nor the instruction manual to play them, so that makes it absolutely useless. We also had various bits and pieces about domestics around the house, noticeably washing up, because you can always listen to this program again at the website by going to hopefm.com and clicking on Wonky Wednesday and listening to my voice all over again. But as always, it's lovely to have your company. And most importantly, we've got an album of the week, which this week, it's Paul Carrack's album, Don't Wait Too Long. So I'm going to leave you now with another car radio selection from that particular album. And like I said, stay tuned, because it's non-stop music between now and whenever. But like I said, I'll be back tomorrow evening between 7 and 9. And as always, it's lovely to have your company. And the album of the week is Don't Wait Too Long by Paul Carrack. So I've been Nicholas Hedges. This has been Wonky Wednesday. And that's all from me for this afternoon. Goodbye.

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1: Hello, good evening, and welcome to Livewire Live. We don't have to try, it's always a good time. And we're a bit short-staffed tonight. Bernie's not here, she's had to go and deal with a flood. CW isn't here, he's off doing whatever poets do.
2: And eating crisps and trying to stay awake because it's after midday.
1: Yes, that's right. Well, I think they get up at midday and then I think they have a nap in the evening. But anyway, we're going to press on. This is actually Gary Mitchell here. This is actually my last show at the old premises before we move to our new secret underground lair in Winton.
2: Yes, and we do have some notices about this.
1: Yeah, we do.
2: I have a little crackling piece of paper here, which is absolutely fantastic.
1: Shall I read it?
2: Oh, you can read it.
1: I'll read it.
2: Yeah, you can read it if you want. You're going to sight read it now, haven't you? Oh, here we go.
1: Home for Hope, dry read script. Yes, it's not wet. Some important news about the future of Hope FM. After 6.5 years of calling the wonderful Ace Office at Embleton House our home, we're on the move. This September, we're relocating our entire studio and offices to Winton YMCA, Bournemouth. 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That's £10,000. They've actually written it out in words and numbers, in case you're numerate like me. This is before the end of October. 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Please, we'd like to keep ourselves on the air to help the arts and music in the greater Bournemouth area. So if you do that, that'd be great, fantastic. But we've also got local music tonight. Tim, have we got a nice piece of music?
2: Yes, we have got a nice piece of music. Plastic Jesus. They don't tend to do that much music anymore. They do comedy segments. Mm. They are doing a comedy segment in the White Bear as we speak. Well, started at 6:30.
1: Right. So, yes.
2: So, and in honour of them doing a little gig at the White Bear, which admittedly, knowing the White Bear, if you didn't have a ticket, you wouldn't have been able to get in because they sell out. They've only got space for, I think.
1: When I was in there last night, I didn't have any beer. I only had lager because it's such a busy bank holiday.
2: There we go.
1: I had to drink some Austrian lager. Very nice it was too.
2: Yeah.
1: You know, I felt the hand of Archduke Charles on my shoulder saying, drink one. But yeah, it's good.
2: Did they have a post up about Plastic Jesus playing or did it
1: They did have
2: out?
1: One in the corner. I did note it was on, yes.
2: Yeah. So, but I'm assuming it's sold out because it's the White Bear and it's very small and it's Plastic Jesus and it's effectively a hometown gig for them because, they live locally.
1: Indeed, yeah.
2: But yeah, this is middle class punk.

0: Absolutely fantastic. Middle class punk there, courtesy of Plastic Jesus. They are playing in the White Bear this evening, right now, this very minute.
1: Fantastic, yeah.
0: Which probably means you won't be able to get in, but, unfortunately.
1: You know, but okay, we
0: want to let people know that Plastic Jesus are playing in town, even if they're...
1: Indeed, yeah, we've got to keep plugging the gigs, and we'll be doing that later on, even as we move to our new home. Don't forget, you can donate, please, to help fund our move and keep us on the air. I could do a Bob Geldof now, couldn't I? Just send us your money, only without the rude words.
0: I was going to say, send us your expletive money.
1: Fancy. Right, well, anyway, actually, on the turn tonight...
0: Did he actually say that live on TV
1: as well? Yes, yeah.
0: And it got broadcast because they hadn't thought of delay everything by 10 seconds
1: so they can bleep it. They hadn't, I don't think they were going to anyway, but anyway.
0: Yeah.
1: Yeah. I'm the turn tonight, and it's actually kind of a last time for me as well. Not only last time in the studio, but the last thing I'll be doing probably is Gary Mitchell of the Drunkards.
0: Well, this is the whole point of tonight's show, really, isn't it? You were supposed to be our special guest.
1: Yeah.
0: And it was supposed to be a Birdie and CW show and Tim and everything, but it's just the two of us. And it's basically because we've got sketches.
1: We're playing sketches.
0: From this final album, Ferry Across the Avon.
1: Yeah, indeed. Yeah. And Tim selected them, and he's ruled out the ones that have got rude words in, which is fair enough.
0: To be fair, Mrs. H selected them.
1: Indeed. Oh, Mrs. H.
0: We were listening to them in the car together.
1: Okay.
0: So last week was Hampshire Open Studios week.
1: Right.
0: So we wandered round from Bournemouth. It's quite a stretch to get over to some parts of Hampshire, even though Bournemouth used to be part of Hampshire.
1: Before the Anschluss of 1974, when tanks rolled across the border from Dorset and liberated Bournemouth and Christchurch from the hated oppression of Hampshire County Council. And a flappy waving flags. You can see the pictures on the internet. It's quite amazing, you know. People were so grateful. You know,
0: AI will do anything nowadays, won't it?
1: They're weeping in the streets as the tanks rolled in from Dorset to free them.
0: Yeah, but anyway... Going across Hampshire, interesting at the start of the week because the wildfire, it's still, the A31 was still closed.
1: Yes, yes.
0: So we ended up going, getting to the same point, say, let's pick for, argument's sake, to get to Roundham Services or to get to that sort of neck of the woods, we went 6 or 7 different ways just because the sat-nav was telling us go this way, go that way, go the other way, because every time, the A31 was just closed for the first couple of days. Busy. Anyway, we spent the time doing a lot of time driving in the car, going to these various studios, which gave us a lot of time to listen to the album a couple of times. And Ness had sat there with a pen, and we were saying yes, no, and then she was saying no.
1: it is the last Drunkards album ever, but never say never again because you don't know. We're all 4 of us still alive, but it's very unlikely. In fact, I'd say zero likely. But it'll be out on the 10th of September. Available from my website www.gamemitchell.co.uk because that's World Drunkards Day, and it'll actually be exactly 50 years, as near as we can make it out, to of the Drunkards. So this is our good time to call it a day.
0: So I just want to ask about World Drunkards Day.
1: Yes.
0: Is this World Drunkards Day as in that's the day you called a time on the drunkards, you called the drunkards together?
1: It's near as we can damn
0: it. Or is it actually one of these like national day for the drunk?
1: It's an international day. It's an international drunkards day, but as near as we can pin it down, we think that's the day we sort of sat around in the in Henley and Arden High School library and thought, yeah, let's do this. let's do this. So a couple of tracks have been trailed on the Facebook page, the stuff that Andy and I wrote and had, in his case, had published pre-Drunkards. And that sort of started to come into the stuff. But I was writing an awful lot of stuff by then. When I should have been working for my A-levels, don't do it, kids, it's not big, it's not clever. So that's news we can make it out. So, last album... mixture of archive recordings that have been renovated and improved and some new stuff. But I believe, Tim, you got the first track.
0: I have. This is Welcome to Sniper's Alley.
1: Which is actually a fairly new composition. This is one Harry and I came up with chatting on the phone last year. But how do you realise it? And the answer was we realised it using modern technology, which is why we can do things like this now that would have just otherwise laid fallow.
0: Well, this is it, because you're not together
1: physically,
0: and to get together is nigh on impossible with schedules and travelling around the country and everything else. So,
1: modern tech can do it. So, this is Welcome to Sniper's Alley.
2: Hi, I'm Phil Airtime. The big speculation today is whether the Drunkards will reform for their 50th anniversary. With me to discuss this is our media correspondent, Philippa Schedule.
3: Thanks, Phil. It's really too early to speculate. What we do know is that we know nothing. I ache, therefore I am. They're all still alive, and so, of course, is usable artificial intelligence. I spoke in my imagination to our fictional correspondent, Paddy Out, and he suggested that Graham certainly has a new pair of trousers. Harry is known to enjoy country walks, Andy has new knees, and, of course, Gary is a recovering insomniac.
2: And their production company, Prune, have also been very frank and open in telling us nothing at all?
3: Yes, their spokesperson said, the number you have dialed is unobtainable. Social media also remains silent on the matter, but it's controlled by fascists, so no surprise there.
2: What's the usual etiquette involved in such an announcement?
3: Well, I wouldn't want to speculate. Usually, it's just published in the press and on social media, and then the website bots use dynamic pricing to jack up ticket prices.
2: But it's good we've got the scoop of there being no news at all, really early.
3: Well, I wouldn't want to speculate, but yes, it's a slow news day.
2: Slow gin?
3: Yes, Harry makes his own, I understand. He collects them on his country walks. What I think we can all agree on is that we've 3 hours of daytime TV schedules to fill.
2: And what about Graham's trousers?
3: I'm no fashion expert, but it's certainly unusual as he's Scottish. Usually they all wear kilts.
2: Well, also with us to discuss this development is author new book out. New. Do you think the Drunkards will reform for their 50th anniversary?
4: Well, as I said in my latest book, The Drunkards, publishing public domain material for personal profit, it's really too early to tell. They certainly don't need the money. Gary lives in a bunker made of old pound notes, and Andy is always out on the streets of Stratford, distributing alms to the poor.
2: And Graham's trousers?
4: I think it's too early to speculate. It could just all be a huge publicity stunt.
2: Huge trousers?
4: Huge publicity stunt.
2: Is anything worn under the kilt?
4: I'm sure it's all in perfect working order.
2: Thank you. And now the weather, with subtitles for our Cornish viewers.
5: Gorthyrda, Elizabeth Ovi, ha Trigis of in Kerno.
6: So, me the last thing, Enric Pena, it's a ha me.

0: There we go.
1: Welcome to Stifers Alley. Yeah. Yeah. Indeed.
0: Because I was intrigued that I recognise the music. Is it?
1: World in Action.
0: I was going to say.
1: Yeah. Or World in Acting, as we once said it in the sketches.
0: Yes.
1: Well, World in Action, yeah.
0: And that sort of, because I've recognised it, but it's all available for use.
1: It's amazing what you can find on YouTube if you've got a good YouTube downloader for sound effects and things and music. And a lot of this stuff is now out of copyright.
0: Right.
1: So you can just get that anyway. It pays to have a good sound effects library.
0: Yes.
1: Totally. And music library for that sort of thing to use. Yeah. Welcome to Stifers Alley. And that sort of really sets it, you know, 50 years on. Taking the mic, really, you know, why not? That's what you got to do. But Andy does actually have new knees.
0: It's
1: actually true. He's actually had his knees done, yeah.
0: And obviously there's a running theme, because it comes up throughout the album as well, about Graham and trousers.
1: Indeed. Well, he's Scottish, and, you know, he's usually seen in trousers, but obviously he does have to wear a kilt at times of national emergency, like referenda or Burns Night or things like that.
0: Yes.
1: It's kind of required.
0: And Donald wears your trousers and all that sort of stuff.
1: Well, I don't know which Donald we're talking about, because I'll be very careful.
0: No, there was a song called Donald Wears Your Trousers.
1: Yeah, but you've got to be careful about which Donald you talk about when you say anything these days, because otherwise a cruise missile comes through the window, doesn't it? You know, and oil prices go up.
0: True. Yes. Yes. There's more than one Donald in the world.
1: Indeed, absolutely. Yes.
0: So we've got on the notes here about talking about, you know, why bring the album together and why have you decided it's the last album when you're able to do this stuff?
1: Well, I think it's because we've run out of quality material and stuff to finish that you couldn't do years ago. And also, I mean, it's nobody's sort of really keen. I mean, there's been several leaps of technology in the last 3 years since we did Terminus, which was going to be the last one, and it's been like, well, actually now with this new technology you could actually do stuff you couldn't do before, so it's really a question of like, okay, well, we'll do that, but there's, you know, it's like how many dead horses can you flog before it actually becomes, the quality goes down. So we thought, right, well, so in the last couple of albums, it's been a case of, well, that's a good one, we'll stick that one over for the last album, make a really, really good last album, then kind of leave on a high, you know.
0: Yeah.
1: But there you go, so that's it, yeah. So, it's a...
0: But the whole thing is, like, never say never, because it could
1: I would never say never, but I think if we do it again, it's going to be the four of us getting together and doing it properly, not just, you know...
0: Using tech
1: bits and pieces there.
0: Yeah.
1: Because the material's all pretty much from that time period. So you've got that kind of link there, but if there's not... Otherwise, I think you've got to sort of... Yeah, let's do a fresh start and do something.
0: But we're talking 50 years ago. Which is...
1: Well, some of the material goes back to the 80s and the 90s.
0: Mm.
1: And I think from about 91 until about 10 years ago, about 2016, I think...
0: 50 years ago was 76.
1: 50 years ago was 76, yeah. So we started. And then we had a break, and then we came back and did something. The 20 years until about 2017 were pretty fallow. You're actually responsible for kickstarting it.
0: Well, when I started doing the stuff when we did the breakfast show.
1: So there's any question of, let's see what we've got hanging in there. And it was, that can be put together and do things like that.
0: Mm.
1: I mean, like the Stratford 5-0 sketch on I'd Like to Deny That Last Rumour, third album, was originally one very, very long one. And then suddenly had the idea, if we cut it into two bits and then re-top and tail it, that'll do for two sketches.
0: Mm.
1: And that's how it kind of emerged in the end. But a lot of this stuff sort of never kind of released as such. And then, but you didn't have the internet then. So it's just changed everything, you know.
0: That's it. Yeah, everything.
1: So, yeah, there's a lot going on. I mean, there's some really good stuff, but I think we've reached the end of what you can do just by fiddling around with old material and old recordings and things and what you can download.
0: Yeah.
1: Anyway, have we got another nice piece of music?
0: We do.
1: It says that on the plan here.
0: I know. I'm looking at I've got the plan. I'm looking at it because it's
1: right. Okay.
0: To me. You do have
1: But you've got the whole library of Hope FM here. And how are they going to get all those records over to the new place in Winton? I don't know.
0: A very big pipe or that massive truck.
1: Massive truck.
0: Massive truck.
1: Right.
0: Yeah. Bit like if you. This is blaming my technical job now, tech world. Some companies decide that they want to move all their data from their own hosted servers and data centers and storage places onto, say, Amazon Web Services. Literally, what Amazon do is drive a truck and plug in high-speed cables and then load everything from your servers onto their truck and then drive your data in a truck to their data center and then upload it. It's the fastest way of doing it because the internet still hasn't got the sort of speed that's needed.
1: No, it hasn't.
0: To do that massive amount of data movement. So it's still quicker to hire a lorry and drive it than it is to...
1: Well, we're talking about Dropbox. When I back up my website once a month, which after having a web crash a couple of years ago, I've been advised to do, you back it up, and that takes about 10 minutes, and then it's backed up to Dropbox, but just in case, I download it from Dropbox onto my hard disk, and that takes sometimes 3 or 4 hours.
0: Yeah.
1: It's, you know, it's just crazy, isn't it, speed of the internet?
0: Yeah. Mm. Yeah, just bizarre how things go. But we have got not just a nice piece of music, but a new to us.
1: Oh, fantastic.
0: Nori J released a single I think it might have been a month ago now, but I just haven't had much chance to play new music on the various shows that we've had. But yeah, this is, well, I hope you enjoy it anyway, but this is called Stop Telling Me. It goes a bit like this.

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5: Brilliant. Yes, please do donate. We have this huge target of £10,000 to be able to relocate the studio adequately and sort everything out. There's a lot of building work and rejigging that needs to happen. The last show that we are going to be doing as Livewire Live from the Ace office building, which has been the building has been amazing. The Ace have been amazing.
4: They have. They've been really good, yeah.
5: And just a shame that circumstances mean that, you know, they can no longer accommodate us. It's just how it goes. No shade on Ace. They've been absolutely brilliant.
4: They have. But it's just stuff happens. It's just a shame that they can't do it anymore.
5: Yeah, and it's a shame that Ace has gone the way.
4: We have to find a new secret lair to hang out, and
5: which we do in Winton, as the script says. We're in the Winton YMCA.
4: Yes.
5: So we're here next week. So the last show for Livewire Live will be the Conrad Solid Air Lounge. The Solid Air Lounge, Livewire Live, the Solid Air Lounge with Conrad Bar, basically.
4: And I believe we have a lot of fun because it's fun to stay at the YMCA, isn't it?
5: Yes.
4: So we should have a lot of fun back there again, yes.
5: Anyway, before we started nattering on about all that, I played Nori J. Now, Nori J did an amazing gig as part of the original Music Awards showcases that we've been running. So the last few, 4 weeks, we've been running these showcases at the Underground, which is the latest new venue to open in town. It's in Boscombe. It's a little doorway between McDonald's and the Soho Bar. There's a kebab shop in the middle as well. It's too easy to miss it. So there's lots of stuff.
4: Is there a sign outside saying the Underground?
5: The sign outside still says Underground Nights, which is what the venue was nicknamed before.
4: You want to get a London Transport one, then everyone would recognise it.
5: Yeah, Underground.
4: London Transport.
5: I think there might be a copyright issue with that. Unless you get one of the very, very old designs from the 1880s when the Underground...
4: I don't think they would mind. I think it's good advertising, isn't it?
5: Yeah. Anyway, yes, the Underground in Bournemouth, not London, but yes. But yeah, we had the whole series of showcases. The last one of the four that we had scheduled for August took place last Monday, Bank Holiday Monday. Nori J was the artist that I just played with his newest single, and he played the very first showcase, and there were some amazing comments. You know, if this band was a summer, they would definitely be summer, which I thought was a great
4: nice one. Yeah, yeah.
5: And someone else, apparently a quote that Nori J told us as the selectors of the original Music Awards, he said, "The Avengers of the local music scene."
4: Oh, very good.
5: Not quite sure what he means by that.
4: I think he might mean the superheroes, or he could mean like Emma Peel and John Steed and those kind of Avengers.
5: Yeah, well, that's what I was thinking. But the Avengers, I didn't think were particularly... You know, they weren't like... They weren't rescuing things. Like, it's not like we're rescuing original music. in, I don't know. Really,
4: I think it means because the Avengers of superheroes are like superstar superheroes who get together.
5: Yeah.
4: You know, obviously, as you do, you know.
5: Yes, that's it.
4: One superhero is enough.
5: Yeah, oh, like the film, like Avengers Assemble and stuff
4: indeed,
5: like that.
4: Indeed, yeah.
5: Yeah, yeah, got it, got it. Anyway, another one, you know, Novi J, fine example of a band all pulling in the same direction. And you think, yeah, you know, they're
4: all pulling in one direction.
5: Oh, yes, that's it. So, yeah, but yeah, that was Norrie J. That was his new single, which is called Stop. Oh, gosh, what's it called? Because I've got it.
4: Stop, oh, gosh, what's it called? Gosh,
5: yeah, stop, oh, gosh, what's it called? Stop, stop, stop. No, it's called Stop Telling Something, but it doesn't give me the full title in my cloud system.
4: Stop Telling Lies?
5: I know. It could.
4: Stop Telling Fibs?
5: Could be anything, couldn't it? Could be
4: stop
5: anything.
4: Telling me there's a warp core breach in progress.
5: How about it is just stop called Stop Telling Me?
4: Stop Telling Me. Well, there we
5: and
4: go.
5: And then almost like Stop Telling Me dot dot dot. And we can invent our own thing to go on the end.
4: Indeed,
5: of
4: yeah.
5: Yes, yeah. Right, so that was Norrie J. Stop Telling Me. New music from Norrie J. I really enjoyed it. I keep thinking we ought to do the pop pickers thing with like a little. Do you remember the little ting? It was like a clashing cymbal or a gong or something.
4: Yeah, that's it. A jukebox tune, wasn't it? Yeah. Sort of a hit and miss. Yeah,
5: hit and miss.
4: I can't remember. It's a long time back. I mean, nobody does anything. There's no music on the telly anymore, is there? Anyway, you know.
5: I beg to differ.
4: Well, okay. Name me a television show that does music.
5: Well, the crappy Opportunity Knocks type ones, like...
4: oh, that's not music, that's Simon Cowell.
5: Brighton's Got Talent, and the one with... Look, well, I don't know what they are, but the ones with the four X's...
4: They talk about the damage artificial intelligence is doing to art. What about the damage Simon Cowell has done for over 20 years?
5: Mm.
4: Sorry, you know, it's...
5: It's all for entertainment, people.
4: I don't want to be entertained. My life's running out. I'm 67. I want to get some art in while I can. Improve myself. I want to be entertained.
5: Brilliant.
4: I want to have lots of stuff that's going to make me think, and music that's going to depress me and make me feel the existential angst of the death heat of the universe, or indeed the death crunch of the universe.
5: I've got the perfect song for that. It's a Christmas song. It's by band called the New Forest Pip Ponies.
4: Oh, yes. Well,
5: all
4: Christmas,
5: I want to do is
4: sit in my room and be depressed. Absolutely. Anyway, have we got another sketch, Tim?
5: Yes, we have. This is from the Drunkard's latest and potentially final album.
4: I think we can call it the final one, yeah.
5: Which is Ferry Across the Avon. It is available from, as of next Thursday, the 10th of September, from garymitchell.co.uk.
4: Indeed it is, yes.
5: Yep. And this track we've chosen is called simply called Alcohol Research Unit.
4: Now, this one has already been on YouTube, because we have trial some things on YouTube every now and again, and it's actually got quite a few hits.
5: Okay.
4: So you sort of test things out and think, is this material, is this worth it for the new record or whatever? And,
5: it's not just you and your family hitting the button.
4: Absolutely not. No, it's not. It's very gratifying when you post something up and you get lots of hits for a things you put all my groups and solo artists do this and all sorts of things, and you every now and again I check the lifetime things, and Star Trek montage is top. Second is Radio Boston sketch called Mind Your Language, which is about stand-up comedy and why it's a bit strange. And one of the highest rated sketches is a D.H. Preston poem called C.W. Blackburn, which is right up there in the top 20. So if you're listening, C-dubs, be good to see you again soon. Nice to see you back on the programme, and hope it's all going well with the poetry, man.
5: Cool, yeah.
4: So
5: we are going to try and get hold of C.W. actually to get some poetry on a phone in.
4: Indeed, well, that'd be great, if he could.
5: He wants to be here, but... circumstances have meant he can't be here, but yes.
4: Yeah. The police have got arrested him again, have they?
5: Don't go there.
4: Poetry without license, no poetic license.
5: Having had you just say about, I'm just looking at the analytics of my channel, and there's still the strongest performing views. Oh no, this is only the last 28 days. Do you get it to give it? How do you get all times?
4: You have to go on the, they've gone on a web page and do it. You can't do much on your phone.
5: Oh yes, I can. Lifetime. Here we go. Yes, it is Avoid, which I filmed at Bears Bar and Venue, 18,000 views.
4: That's very good.
5: That's my my top performing video. Everything else is 3.3K, and those are the bigger bands that are filmed, like Dea Matrona, The Vapors, The Scratch, and Shelf Lives. The biggest local band is Scabba with Save All Your Love For Me, which is 1,300 views.
4: Well, it's good. And they clock up. The more you get, the more hits you get, the more it clocks up.
5: Yeah.
4: I mean, it's... never get to a stage where it gets monetized. I'm not really sure I would want it monetized, because then it sort of gets people start saying, oh, we can't play that one because it's copyright, or you can only play if you, it gets, when things get monetized, people get very nasty and unpleasant about things.
5: Yeah,
4: which is, you know, one thing I you know, art's fine, but you know, it's entertainment, it all becomes about money. There we go.
5: Right. Anyway.
4: Alcohol Research Unit.
5: Sounds here we go. Sounds a bit like this.
6: Listeners are reminded that this sketch contains attitudes from earlier times that would not be acceptable today. Please make sure all children and people of a nervous disposition have left the room. Oh, and your mum too.
7: Good evening. Tonight we look at an increasing serious problem of alcohol. With me is Professor Colin Sensible of the Alcohol Research Unit at the University of Redditch. Professor Sensible, is there an alcoholic problem?
8: Yes. Loss of annual productivity in the UK economy equals nearly 20% of what it would be if people didn't go out the night before down the Red Lion and have 6 pints and a curry.
7: What do you say to people who say it's actually the curry that is the problem?
8: Our research has shown amongst those working from home who have quick access to a toilet, the curry is not an issue in the slightest. Alcohol is an intoxicant and not nearly as glamorous as is culturally suggested.
7: And those who claim it to be a social lubricant?
8: They should be at their desk working, not socialising. Oliver Cromwell was right. If fun of all kinds was banned, we could get the economy back on track in no time at all.
7: Well, we have some research footage here.
8: Please don't. Professor, I've been researching alcohol. I've had a Guinness, now whiskey, and a lager. Lager's for girls, really, but hey, it's all for science, right?
9: Simon, you're letting the university down.
8: Well, just doing my job for my PhD. This stuff is really good.
9: Simon, we're live on the BBC. What are you doing?
8: Social lubricant, right? I bought this girl a drink and now...
9: Simon... You're bringing academia into disrepute.
10: He's a man, ain't he? Yeah, there's a guy dropping in here that ain't got anything else on his mind.
9: Simon, stop it. You're skewing the results. In the name of the king, I order you to stop.
7: Well, there we have it. The academics are clear. Alcohol is a scourge upon our land, and so is rock and roll music.
9: It's always the same. You mentor and tutor researchers, but as soon as you send them out to do fieldwork in the pub, it all goes terribly wrong. They have fun. Go off with girls, even start smoking or vaping. I've tried throwing buckets of cold water on them, but it has little effect. All I've got to show for my government research grant is not the results I want.
7: Professor Colin Sensible of the Alcoholic Research Unit of University of Redditch, thank you. Okay, that's a wrap. Who's coming down the BBC for a drink?
9: Not me.
7: Open this.
9: It's from the Governor-General of Canada. Oh, Professor Sensible, call yourself an alcohol researcher. Go down the pub and drink some beer. If you fail to comply, we'll banish you to America. May God have mercy on your soul.
6: Listeners are reminded that being an American is really, really bad. You have no health care, can't drink until you're 21, and your children are liable to be shot at in school. This sketch was sponsored by the Government of Canada. You know it makes sense.
11: And now, girls, here's the moment you've all been waiting for, when Graham takes his trousers off. And just think, his manager gets 10% of that.
12: Glasgow Today, where a spokesperson condemned Graham's decision to wear trousers as divisive, a betrayal of all Scotland stands for, and pandering to the Sassenachs. The Haggis was unavailable for comment. Sport, and Celtic won everything again north of the wall, and it's all the fault of the English. Said an SNP spokesperson, the English smell, let's call them rude names and ring their doorbells and run away.
5: Very good, very good. The Alcohol Research Unit there.
4: Indeed, now the drunkards. The Robin Day voice. You don't remember Robin Day?
5: I do remember Robin
4: Day.
5: Okay,
4: the Robin Day voice.
5: I wouldn't recognise him from the voice that was there, but I do recognise the name Robin Day.
4: That was Mark Sainsbury, who's who was at school with us, and he now lives in Canada, so he did a bit of a vox on that and sent it in. We're able to sort of, you know, this is what you can do with modern technology you couldn't do 10 years ago, and we're able to mix that in there. Hence, the way it suddenly veered off in things about Canada and, you know, don't let the Governor-General down, which has actually become infinitely more pertinent than when we wrote and recorded it.
5: Yeah.
4: But there you go.
5: That's it.
4: Because that's obviously...
5: Yes.
4: But yes... And I'd like to speak as an Englishman saying that we don't actually smell, and please don't come and knock on my doorbell, ring it and then run away, because it's childish.
5: Yeah.
4: Don't do it. It's not big, it's not clever.
5: But it is big and clever when you were a kid. We used to take great fun in doing it.
4: You had doorbells in Cornwall?
5: No, we hadn't. Yeah, we used to, actually what we used to do was use teasels. Or whatever, there was some sort of big, like a willow type thing with a big brushy plant. Used to get, as a car was coming, we used to slowly drag one of these across the road with a piece of string, and they'd think it was a cat or something. And then the car would stop or slow down, and then we'd quickly pull it away and hope that they didn't stop and get out and try and investigate.
4: Maybe I should take back what I said about not needing entertainment, because obviously in Cornwall you were starved of things to do down there, you know. Chasing the pasty vans about it, wasn't it?
5: Yeah, that's it. Yeah, all good stuff. Right. I do have another nice piece of music. Is it time for another nice piece of music? Or is it time
4: for... Yeah, no, I have a nice piece of music. Yeah, yeah. We've got loads of stuff on the album, because it's over an hour. Good value for money, kids. You know, over an hour and at least 70 minutes.
5: I'm just going to check. No, I can't do it. Hang on.
4: Oh, okay. Right, you can't do it.
5: Can I set the whole album? No, I can't do the whole track. Oh, no.
4: It is over 70 minutes.
5: I was just going to check that. That's
4: No, it's, well, you know, I verify that. You know, it's it's the last one. You've got to give punters value for money.
5: Well, I'm just looking at the time. I'm just concerned that we've played two tracks and there's another one, two, three, four to fit in. So,
4: well, we can do a nice piece of music, or we can play another track now. I don't really mind.
5: We can do a nice piece of music.
4: Okay, so, well, who have we got now, Tim?
5: Dixie Dix.
4: Oh, yes, Dixie Harker, yeah.
5: Something that happened over the weekend. Boscombe came out in force on the bank holiday weekend on
4: Sunday.
5: Increase
4: the Peace, yes.
5: Exactly, yes. Increase the Peace was an amazing event put together by Claire, Claire and an amazing team of people. We had Claire on this show this time, at the start of the month. CW friends with her invited her on, and we sort of interrogated her about everything Increase the Peace. And, yeah, Boscombe came together in force. It was an amazing time, even to the point where a cafe that had been planned for months to be a venue had to close its doors, and immediately another cafe jumped on and said, just move everything to us. So the Jazz Cafe wasn't originally on a venue list, and then it suddenly popped up. And difficulty for me was everything was done beautifully well on a spreadsheet, on a website, and a clash finder built into the website, which is wonderful. I clicked on this. It was called the Jazz Club Cafe. And I'd be like, there's a Jazz Club Cafe? I didn't know there was a jazz club in Boscombe. Because, like, we have the Hope FM Jazz Show coming up after this.
4: Indeed, yeah.
5: And nice. There is a jazz club on a Wednesday night in Smoking Aces, which... Mm-hmm. I quite often go along to and just enjoy the music there. However, I didn't know that there was a jazz club cafe in Boscombe. And when I looked on the map that was on the Increase of Peace, it said 91 Manor Road, which happens to be the location by the traffic lights where the hotel, the Clifton Hotel, that's been demolished for years now.
4: Right, yes.
5: I was thinking, don't think it can be there, because that's the, you know, the Manor Road junction of the traffic lights. It can't be that. Typo, 491, which basically puts it up next to Street Corner, opposite the Crescent, where so much stuff was happening. The Crescent was just absolutely bubbling over. Hush Club were doing some DJ sets and music stuff there. There was the art tent takeover. Basically, these guys, they go to festivals. I've forgotten the name of their branding, but they basically go to festivals, set up an art tent, and... If people get overwhelmed or just need to, they can go and just do some art work.
4: Yeah.
5: And then leave it in the tent and they'll look after it for the whole festival. And you can go back and forth, back and forth, back and forth. So you go in, if you get festivaled out, you go and hide yourself in the art tent, have some mindfulness, do some artwork, go back out, festival up. When you're festivaled out, back to the art tent. And people do this all weekend. And they had that ability to do that during the Increase of Peace as well. So that was set up in the Crescent. There was some food traders and stuff. And it was just a fantastic sort of celebration of everything going on. And it's great to see the Crescent used or looking, you know, the, in, for the,
4: yeah, the open, it's an open space. Yeah, it should be used. Yeah,
5: yeah. And then right opposite was the Jazz Cafe, and Dixie Dix was headlining. The Jazz Cafe, obviously, everything's organised by Increase the Peace, but they have different people running it. And I understand Yui, our good friend Yui, was running the Jazz Cafe. She did a set as the Wawit Sara,
4: she's
5: now calling herself.
4: Name she's working on now.
5: Formerly Ethereal, but now Wawit Sara. Still sounding great, still doing some good music. So I caught a bit of her set, wandered down somewhere else, wandered back and caught Dixie's, and Dixie had specifically said to me, they're playing a new song in their set, would I mind, they would love it if I'd be there to film it. So I thought, yeah, deal, I can do that. And even better, they then tipped me off, oh Tim, it's this one, you know.
4: Yeah. I mean, I was, get your camera out, Tim.
5: I was recording at that point anyway, but it was great. So we've got this song from Dixie, and it's called Take a Walk With Me. And hopefully, if all comes together, it's going to sound a bit like this.

0: Okay, I don't quite know what's going on there. We've had three attempts at starting that song, yeah, and it's just gone to silence every time.
1: The play-out system's shot to bits, Captain. I cannot do any more about it. And, oh, Graham's wearing trousers.
0: Yeah, I have no idea. Yeah, it's. I'm just checking it now, and you know, I played it, and it was playing fine, and now it's just decided to go to silence. I'm wondering if it's something to do with I've done with in the conversion of converting it from WAV to MP3 and things like that.
1: Yeah, please send in MP3s, people, not WAVs or CDs. CDs are great as well because they get hard copy; they don't tend to go wrong.
0: Unless you put grit on them or marmalade, which is what they did. I don't even remember Kieran Prendeville in Tomorrow's World when the CD came out. He smeared marmalade all over it, stuck it in, and it still works. He said, look, nothing wrong. He's obviously vinyl. He did that. It'll just go there. Of course, now we realised that CDs are actually incredibly delicate. If you spread it on the label side, then, it wouldn't play at all.
1: Indeed. There you go. Right. Well, we'll come back after the ads. This is the last time here I can actually mention the ads and be very unprofessional.
0: We're not going to play the ads. I was going to go into another sketch.
1: Oh, okay.
0: Since the music has failed me. We could go into those that shall not be named.
1: Well, should we do that first and come back with another sketch? That's probably the best idea. Yep.
0: All right, let's do that then.
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1: Hi, I'm Blonde Actress. Whenever I'm in Greater Bournemouth, I never go to Poole because they don't have running water. But I really like listening to Hope FM. 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
0: What Cornish language service?
1: Pope's got a Cornish language service.
0: I don't know about this.
1: If you would like to check all the posts when we advertise shows, it always says at the bottom, Cornish language version available by the end of the week.
0: Yeah, but it never is available. It's a whole made up thing in your head, isn't it? This is now peeling behind the curtain, isn't it?
1: Well, you see, nobody's ever spotted that it's on the post. Every time I think about it, it's, oh yeah, that's good. Oh, great post. Thanks, Gary. Thanks for voting. Yeah.
0: Yeah.
1: And no one's ever complained. No one's ever come to. Excuse
0: me. It's the Cornish language version. Yes.
1: Yeah. But it's the Cornish language version. Yeah. You know.
0: Yeah.
1: Okay. Right. There we go. You've spoilt the image from the. Because if Mrs. Ofcom is listening, we could be in trouble now. Because she'll say, "Well, why aren't you doing your ethnic languages broadcasts?"
0: Yes.
1: You know, they could review our license. You know, you're not broadcasting Cornish. There we go. We've got another sketch then, Tim.
0: We have, yes. This is we're working our way slowly through some selected sketches from the album, and some of them, you know, we've said yes, that's definitely in. Others we have said no, because there's naughty words in it or something like that.
1: Indeed, yeah, it happens. It's a drunkard's record. What do you expect?
0: Yes. Do you actually have to be? Is that a part of the is that part of the album creating process that you have to be drunk at the time of recording or drunk
7: no,
0: at the time of
7: no.
0: writing or drunk
7: at the time? I've told this story many times, but I'll tell it again. How the name came about?
0: Yes, go on, please. Do.
7: Basically, this was 76, so sort of the first punk bands are coming through, the Damned, Sex Pistols, and things. We decided we wanted a definite article. Right, because that's what everyone was doing, the Clash and whatever. Mm-hmm. So it's going to have the definite article. And I think we all came back from the pub once. I think it was quite late to my house in Henley-on-Arden, my bungalow. And my dad was very annoyed about people coming back late because he never came back late and went anywhere. He didn't see why we should either. And he just said, yes. Honestly, so you're nothing but a bunch of drunkards. That's it. Thanks, Dad.
0: Perfect.
7: So, true story, but there we go.
0: Yeah.
7: And that's how the name came about, and it stuck ever since then.
0: And in the 70s, I'm guessing coming back after 10 o'clock would be deemed as late.
7: I think it was for my dad, yes. He was never a great one for the source. In fact, he's pretty much almost totally teetotal.
0: Mm, yeah.
7: But...
0: as you say, if you don't go out at night, then yeah,
7: indeed. This is just,
0: I have this. I'll go around to people's houses and I'll be with them, sort of an hour or so from about 7:30. Then I say I'm off to the pub now to catch the music or something. And they're like, I can't believe it. I'm going to bed.
7: Yeah,
0: it's like but priorities.
7: Well, to be fair, you go to the pub. It's working. Because you are, you're on the local music scene, you're there,
0: filming,
7: you're digging the
0: sea
7: man, you're filming, you're promoting local artists, local bands, drinking local beer, and fantastic.
0: Yeah, not drinking local beer because I don't drink, and now I'm on a motorbike because
7: you can't drink at all if you're on a motorbike, okay.
0: Yeah, and you can't really drink if you're in a car, it's just not.
7: No, you can't, I thought you went by bus and things.
0: Sometimes I go by, but if I know I fancy a drink and a night out, or I'm going with friends, there's a party atmosphere, it's always a party atmosphere, but it's a specific occasion, I will walk or go by bus.
7: Mm. You're always the best thing to
0: do. But I prefer to go by bike and car because then you can do 3 or 4 gigs in one night.
7: Yeah, I guess.
0: Because the buses just aren't, although they're great, they're 5 minutes during the day, but they're every 30 minutes at night, and that's not enough time.
7: I think you'll find they're every 30 minutes during the day as well, funnily enough. But then, hey, I'm not going to play buses, I've got a bus pass now, I'm old enough to get a bus pass. Makes a huge difference.
0: The number of times I've seen 2 M2s stacked up at the Crossroads bus stop, because they've got caught up in traffic, and they're supposed to be one every 3 minutes, 5 minutes, or whatever it is. So, yeah.
7: Indeed. Or heavy traffic on the M2, or heavy M2s on the traffic.
0: Yes.
7: Anyway, we've got another sketch, have we?
0: Yes, this is track 6, which is Life Cycle.
7: And okay.
0: It says, brackets, Bachelor. So this is presumably written by Bachelor.
7: Yes, indeed, written by Andy Bachelor. And this is one of his poems. When the decision was taken that we're going to do these albums, about 10 years ago, and it was a case of really staggering what he had. He's written some new ones as well, and stagger them between the albums. This is one of Andy's poems. There you go.
8: Why must man forever be trapped in futile monotony, living his life and finding then that he started a cycle all over again? For life for you and life for me is endlessly cyclic, can you not see? And you cannot see it is past your ken, the colloquial joke of this round world of men. For man is always aspiring so high, and yet it is inevitable that he will die. He will be no more and will cease to exist. And the irony is, he will know what he's missed. And the biggest joke of all is that fickle thing they called love, which no doubt causes great amusement in that sadist up above, as he watches all we earthlings, as for love, we kill and maim. And if we blow ourselves to bits, well, to him, it's just a game. And if you think I'm bitter, well, you're damned well right. And that is why my verses carry such a bitter bite.
0: Very good. So written by Andy Bachelor.
7: Yeah, I think that's one of his early ones, actually, as well.
0: Right.
7: Because when we were looking for material that you could use, some of the early poems, sort of,
9: great surface. Sprocket, you are charged that during...
7: Useful for that. So, yes, I mean, it's very difficult when you're geographically distant and he's working very hard as a vicar. Mm. He's got an enormous parish. and a very small stipend to her missus. But no, he has, and it's his really hard work, and that's got to come first, because obviously, you know, looking after people is the primary thing. This is all well and good, but it's not, you know, your living, and it's not what you really do. So yeah. There we go, yeah. But yeah, that's an original.
0: Cool.
7: So it's quite a bit of poetry sprinkled through, and songs sprinkled through the drunkard's repertoire over the decades.
0: Which kind of like reminds me that we ought to be getting our resident poet CW in. Couldn't be here to host with us tonight.
7: Yeah,
0: but we can.
7: I believe he's in next month, isn't he? He's got something scheduled for next month.
0: Yes, but that'll be in the new studio. We wanted to be in for this show, being the last poetry show or verbal art show.
7: I'm sure if you give him the address, he'll find it from somewhere.
0: Yeah. Yeah. So, I'm going to play another piece of brand new music. The Surge, again, played a blinding gig, again, as part of the Original Music Awards in the Underground in Boscombe Monday, 2 days ago. Mm-hmm. I happened to be hosting it. We took turns in hosting amongst some of us. I just loved it, you know, love hosting, welcoming bands, being, you know, trying to find out a little bit about them to be able to announce them and say something about them on stage, which is really cool. Didn't really need to say much about The Surge, because they had this new album that I'm going to play a track from, Meow, is out. They also had a new single out, and I haven't done my research, has failed me, because I now can't find the name of the single. I've got it downloaded, and it's probably one of these on the album. Can I find it? So my research has failed me, because I didn't actually ask them on the night, what is the new single? What is it? I just said, oh. And yeah. So yeah, this is, I've just chosen a track off the album, and this is called Red Alert. Hope you enjoy it.

0: absolutely amazing stuff there. Red Alert by The Surge.
1: And we do know that their new single is called Rain Keeps Falling.
2: Yeah,
1: thanks to Google for that.
2: Yep.
1: And Tim will be playing that later when we can get the sound file together.
0: Yeah, yeah.
1: Fantastic.
0: Released, that was released, last month.
1: August.
0: Which
1: is last month now, because we're now the 2nd of September.
0: Yes, because on the when we did the showcase, which is the 31st, I was able to say, it released earlier in the month.
1: Yeah.
0: This single, but yes. Yeah, the Surge are doing an amazing job. Again, bit of an awkward one with the original Music Awards. We have this debate on a regular basis because the Surge aren't technically all, they're not Dorset based because they're all sort of Lymington and further afield.
1: However, Hampshire.
0: Pretty much all of their gigs are Dorset, so we sort of let them slip in.
1: I think you can say that. Yeah. I mean, it's like Ringwood is on the border of Hampshire, and you know, once you get past the barbed wire, it's virtually Dorset, isn't it?
0: That's it, yeah. We're departing a little bit from the script because I'm aware, you know, we've got the script here about what we should be doing.
1: Indeed.
0: And by now, we should have been talking about the process you've been doing over the last 10 years in producing this album. Yeah, all the various albums.
1: Well, I can tell you about the process. It's sort of been one of keeping in touch and sort of, you know, either feeding back or not feeding back. So it started off with getting the old tapes together and then sort of editing them using a four-track machine, which you can do, you know, you play one thing to another. And then with the rise of IT software in the last few years, it's really been a case of going back to those original not the original tapes, but the original digitization of the tapes from 2003, and then cleaning them up, moving clicks and things and fluffs and errors, and then now using sort of a bit of AI voices and cleaning up and overdubs. So one of the jobs that came up was to take some of the really, really early stuff. Well, the only sound effect overdub you had was playing something on a cassette recorder while you're recording, and then adding other sound effects onto tracks which you can do things in things like Audacity and stuff like that.
0: Yeah.
1: So that was another kind of diversion. So there's lots you can do with stuff that's really quite old that you could never even think of doing 50 years ago. I mean, it's this December will be the 50th anniversary of the first single. It will go up on the YouTube channel. And it was just like, well, just literally a cassette recorder and something playing in the background. Yeah. That was it. But you know, you could, amazing what you can do with these things now. So you know, it's possible to use that technology. But there comes a point where you think, actually, it's getting to be a bit grating. You know, I mean, earlier when we had Welcome to Sniper's Alley, which is great use of that, but you can't overdo it because it loses its impact. It stops being funny. It just becomes, oh god, they're doing that again.
0: Yeah.
1: And I think with everything, there's a case of point of saying, you know, probably time to call it a day, you know, and I think that's where we're at now.
0: Well, this is it, because, I mean, in 50 years, have you got a note on here of which album this is? The number of albums?
1: It's actually number 19.
0: So, in 50 years, you produced 19 albums as one comedy troupe?
1: Yes.
0: Which is phenomenal.
1: Radio Boscombe have done over 40 in 40 years.
0: This is it,
1: But because you're working in audio, it's cheap, it doesn't require fast sets and what have you and everything else. Once you start going visual, it's like whoosh, you need

0: throw millions and millions of pounds at the thing or something. And so, yes, you can do that, and it's really a question of sort of sorting things out and doing it that way. But, yeah, I mean, there comes a point where you think, yeah, this is probably, it's, you know, enough is enough. But yeah. There you go. But, yeah, I mean, redoing things via technology has made a huge difference. And sometimes you kind of lose the spontaneous feel of what you were doing. If you use technology too much, you can take kind of a bit of soul out of it.
1: Well, yeah, I've got a comment in the notes here, the show notes about editing and using AI voices and things like that. And there's a huge backlash at the moment in the creative community about, for example, people that are using AI to create gig posters instead of commissioning a proper artist.
0: Yes,
1: you're going to an AI and just the comments are, they're coming out very bland, very generic. They're not bland in the sense of there's a lot going on in the poster.
0: There's often
1: too much going on, and they're also very similar all the way through. So 300 different festivals all use an AI to create a unique poster for their one festival.
0: And they all look alike.
1: And you get 300 posters that all
0: 57 channels with nothing on is the same with TV. I've recently I've published a couple of sets of war game rules, and one's coming out, and I've got actual living artists to do it, and it's cost money, but on the other hand, the results you get are so much better than just using what they call AI slop. It's worth investing. I mean, we haven't used AI in the sense of certainly we wouldn't pay for it. They put it that way. But sometimes you can get to say something, you download it. And there's tricks you can do. You can just change the pitch of the AI voice, which is very bland, to emphasize a word or something. And there's these little tricks you can do. But there comes a point where you think, that's it. It's gone. It's, you know, you've used it enough. It's time to move on and do something else. I think the bubble for that thing is kind of peaked. Mm-hmm. But we shall see what happens. There we go. But I mean, it's cleaning up old tapes and getting rid of hiss and distortion and things with the technology is absolutely wonderful. But you sometimes take a bit of the soul out of it, you know.
1: Yeah, and this is it, because I remember having this similar conversation with you either on air or off air. Obviously, we've been doing this show together for nearly 20 years now, since we went live in May 2007.
0: Yeah.
1: And it's like, where has that time gone? But anyway, but I remember saying, because back then, everything was done, or everything that you were doing was done on a four-track.
0: Indeed, yeah.
1: And lovingly cherished and cared for, as it may be, you're still using magnetic tape, which stretches and warps and snaps, and sometimes having it gone over, it was difficult. And I remember having that conversation with you about, have you ever thought about going digital, looking at the tools like Audacity? And we're like, and I love the fact that you've now,
0: the technology got good enough that the advantages outweigh the disadvantages, because everything had been digitized. Since 2003.
1: Yeah.
0: And then it was a question of sort of putting that stuff down there. But it really got to a case of, I think, now you can do some. I mean, you learn tricks using these things as well. I mean, double tracking is, back in the day when they were recording these, double tracking meant you had to sing it and then you sing it once again. With something like Audacity, you can double track automatically, just copy, paste, and just millisecond out, boom, double tracked. I did one for Angela's Tortoise on Sunday. I did a version of the John Lennon song Grow Old With Me. Mm-hmm. And I did it sort of as a sort of Victorian ballad.
1: Okay.
0: And that's up on YouTube as well, kids. You know, you put record crackles in over the piano background. Mm. And then, but you know, to get the resonant, booming Victorian voice.
1: That's it, yes.
0: You do that, bang, double track it, and it works.
1: Yeah. Cool.
0: So there's lots you can do with it now. But I think, certainly with Radio Boscombe, which is active, we're at the point now is, we really want to go back to doing things again in the studio as a group and getting that spontaneity and that feeling.
1: Yeah.
0: I mean, there's a production coming up in Wimborne at the is it called the Riverside? Not the theatre, the other place.
1: Not the Allendale.
0: The Allendale, that's it.
1: Okay.
0: And they're doing a version of Radio Round the Horn.
1: Oh,
0: the old
1: really?
0: Radio comedy thing.
1: Yeah.
0: And they're doing it exactly as you would have done back in the day, as you were recording a radio audience, which of course is where kind of we started.
1: Yeah.
0: Only the drunkards 50 years ago, and he's sort of like, he was just like to mates in a pub or something. And so that I can see a lot of that. That's kind of where we want to get back to, is actually interacting with people in the studio and recording it, rather than sort of the endless sort of, do you do that bit and send it in, which is, you know, saying in Canada, you have to do it that way. But there's
1: film footage of some of the Goon shows where they're all standing there with scripts in front of microphones and the big old 50s microphones.
0: Yeah.
1: And do it just doing their thing.
0: Well, if you actually go and see Radio Boscombe live, we do our gigs, that's what we do.
1: Yeah.
0: We just do it with screen, we just do it exactly like a radio show. Yeah. In fact, we get quite a few gigs at old people's homes. Old folks' homes, which is amazing. We get out again because we're both old. But they love it because they get it entirely that this is like a radio, live radio show thing.
1: Yeah.
0: And they get that entirely. You've got the hats and the spot sound effects and things. But that's good.
1: Good stuff. Right, going to play another nice piece of music.
0: Okay.
1: That's okay.
0: Yeah, have we got it working now?
1: I haven't got the one that I wanted to get working.
0: What's we got the nice piece of music
1: so
0: now?
1: So, I've picked Schema because they are playing tomorrow night alongside Donkey at Chaplains in the Cellar.
0: Okay.
1: Comrade's Rubber Soul Night. Where he gets these names from, I have no idea. I mean, Solid Air, yes, he nicked that off the John Martin album.
0: Yeah, well, Rubber Soul's name of a Beatles album.
1: Rubber Soul is the name of a Beatles album. And I think the idea is Solid Air is supposed to be his, like, solo acoustics.
0: Yeah.
1: And more gentler stuff on a Monday. Rubber Soul is more for bands on a Thursday. So I think that's where the idea comes from.
0: I mean, Beatles are before your time, Tim, but they were a big band in the 60s.
1: But I do appreciate it, but I don't know why you would want to name, well, maybe because Rubber Soul is a band, I suppose, is a band album, isn't it, as opposed to John Martin.
0: Also, of course, it was a pun that they made at the time about the way that soul music was being marketed. And, of course, a record is rubber, you know. And there's rubber sole on your shoes.
1: Yes.
0: So it's a pun, you see.
1: Mm-hmm.
0: Yeah. They knew what they were doing that lot. They weren't dull.
1: Not too shabby.
0: No.
1: Yeah. So, this is Dead Behind the Eyes by Schema.

0: Skiba there, Dead Behind the Eyes. They are playing Chaplains and the Cellar Bar tomorrow night as part of the Comrades Rubber Soul night. Comrade will be the host of next week's Live Wire Live, which will be the last Live Wire Live in this very building.
1: Indeed, and then it all changes and goes.
0: And we do have a fundraiser. Have you got a third voice you want to put on for this now? You're just making all this stuff up, aren't you?
1: I think it's brilliant. I don't mind doing... Okay, you come and do it. Hello, I'm the first D.H. Preston, the poet, and hope's been very good to me, because I need a lot of it with my line as work as a poet. And if you'd like to donate, please send money to hopefm.com, Home for Hope, and donate via the stewardship platform. And hopefully I can continue to get more work and become really, really famous and go to America and I can meet Sabrina Carpenter and she'll fall in love with me and then I can marry her and everything will be absolutely wonderful and I'll never have to become a poet and practice poetry ever, ever again.
2: Thanks, Matt.
1: Yeah, he's very, very keen. He's the first D.H. person. Very desperate.
0: He might be keen, but he sounds very shy. And
1: he's very shy and nervous. Second one is a grumpy old bat. The third one is an aggressive Brummie with a chip on each shoulder, very balanced. And the fourth one lives in the early 19th century in a life of luxury on a huge estate.
0: And you... As a regular listener to the show, dear listener, you would have heard all of those on last month's show.
1: Indeed, all four, because obviously poets regenerate every now and again into a kind of similar but different personality of poet.
0: Yes, very, very much, very Doctor Who-esque.
1: Perhaps that's why CW's in here, perhaps he's regenerating at the moment.
0: Ah, yes.
1: He could come back as anything, couldn't he?
0: I'm not going to say anything. I, yes.
1: You're an old Cornish then? Well, I cut you out. Perhaps you can come back as a Cornish poet. Who knows? With an eye patch.
0: That would be a real revelation.
1: Yeah, an eye patch and breeches and, you know, having wrecked a ship off the coast and looted all its whiskey.
0: I think I'm going to call a halt on this. We've got some more music coming up.
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6: This officer! Officer! There's a monster in my attic and it's escaped into my house.
7: Okay, sir. Calm down. Name?
6: Bachelor. Andy Bachelor.
7: Occupation?
6: Well, some might call me a physician, as I have the cure of souls. Some call me a shepherd, as I look after a flock. And some call me Taylor, as a man of the cloth.
7: Job creation scheme, is it then, sir?
6: Okay, poet.
7: Poet, eh?
6: You've probably seen my poetry on Amazon. My poems on the underground.
7: Of course I have, sir.
6: I'm very famous in my field.
7: Really, sir?
6: Yes, I sometimes do open mics and poetry slams. I'm on YouTube. Here's my poetic license.
7: Photo ID, I see. Reverend Andy Bachelor, Fellow of the Royal Poetry Society. Okay, sir, looks legit. What's this alleged monster done?
6: It was an existential threat in my attic. And now it's escaped into my house. It's already eaten all my crisps.
7: Okay, sir, calm down. Are you sure you're not imagining this? You're a state-registered poet, after all.
6: No, officer.
7: Could it not be mice eating your crisps, sir?
6: Mice aren't 5'5" tall.
7: 1.65 metres, sir. We're metric here at Stratford 5-0.
6: Well, whatever. It's also stolen my car keys, so I can't escape. I was minding my own business. Just got up. Was after midday, you see. And there it was. In my house. Just as I imagined it in one of my existential nightmares.
7: Existential nightmares, sir?
6: Yes, goes with the job, you see. I'm a poet.
7: Okay.
6: And I'm also terrified.
7: Okay, right, sir. So you dreamed this monster up, and then it became real. Is that what you're saying, sir?
6: Yes, yes. Then it ate all my crisps.
7: Right, sir.
6: Aren't you going to arrest it? That's my house. Over there.
8: Control, please come in here. Investigating possible break-in at Drinking Running Towers. Open.
6: See? There, officer. There. It's the monster.
9: Honey, there's no salt and vinegar left. Have you got some smoky bacon?
7: Sir, this isn't a monster. This is celebrated American actress and singer, Miss Selena Gomez.
6: Exactly. Only murders in the building.
10: Punk rock poetry.
0: Good stuff there, the monster.
1: Indeed, and that's actually Andy did the vocals on that, especially, and he also rewrote it. So, the original sketch of that was Angela's Tortoise one.
0: Oh, right. But that Angela's Tortoise, I thought, was a fairly recent
1: It is, project. Yeah, it's a fairly recent one. Yeah. And it was written with this idea about... a poet,
0: yeah.
1: issues a poet might have. And it didn't work out with the original casting.
0: Mm-hmm.
1: And the voice of Selena Gomez was actually done by my daughter Olivia.
0: Okay.
1: Who happened to be around, literally back on home. She's got to do the voice there.
0: And anyway, she does get a credit for that. You know,
1: she does indeed. Yeah,
0: with Olivia Mitchell as Selena Gomez.
1: Yes. Everyone who's on it has got a credit.
0: Mm.
1: So, and then it was Phil sitting around on Angela's Tortoise thing. And I suddenly thought, well, actually, Andy's a poet. Andy could do it. So I emailed him and said, look, final album. Do you really fancy doing this?
0: Mm-hmm.
1: And he did manage to find some time to record his vocals, and he rewrote them a bit, because obviously he's a vicar, yeah. And he put lines in about being a man of the cloth and, you know, that kind of thing. And got it together, put it together, and there you go. So it says what it says, The Monster, brackets DV, which stands for Drunkard's Version.
0: Okay.
1: So that was how that one came back. And I think it works on that level with Andy playing himself, you know.
0: Yeah.
1: So that works out quite well. So we got the script realised with a proper poet in the end. Indeed, he is a proper poet, as opposed to being an improper poet, because he's a vicar. And you have to be a proper poet if you're a vicar. You can't be an improper poet and a vicar at the same time, because they're very contradictory roles in life.
0: Yeah.
1: You know, if you're most poets, are sort of, you know, they take laudanum and they drink and they consort with unsuitable women. That
0: he's
1: kind of
0: off
1: thing.
0: Again, isn't he, people?
1: You know, yeah. I'm just saying what everyone thinks.
0: Rein it in, Gary. Rein it in.
1: Anyway, right.
0: I know very sober poets. In fact, most of the poets I know are sober now.
1: Indeed.
0: Now.
1: Yeah. You see, you go where you
0: fell into the trap.
1: Yeah.
0: Okay, I'm going to ask Mikey Ball to redeem me from this one, because Mikey Ball has got a new album out. It does sound brilliant. Mm-hmm. Mikey Ball is just we do an original music showcase, original music award showcase on Monday. Mikey Ball, not involved at all, just turns up, wants to find out what's going on. He'd heard about it and just came and hung out all night, just listening to some great music, and was thoroughly impressed. He was at every single band, you know, really impressed him in one way, shape or form.
1: 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On the rock shows, we've been playing Mikey Ball stuff a lot, you know, as his up-and-coming artist. He's going to go.
0: So have you got his new album on the rock show?
1: We have, yes.
0: Yes.
1: Paul will have that, yeah.
0: Yeah, the album is called Oh, no, I've lost it again. No, it's not called that at all. The album
1: that's
0: is
1: a good
0: called,
1: title. Oh, no, I've lost it again.
0: The album is called Keep the Fire Burning. People ought to do that.
1: Yeah.
0: Oh, no, I've lost it again. Oh, where did that go? Yeah. It's almost like the like the Wurzels, you know.
1: What are we going to call this album?
0: Yeah, I've lost it again.
1: Yeah.
0: Yes. So the album is called Keep the Fire Burning, and I really like this last track. It is quite a long one, but it's called Patron Saint of the Brokenhearted, and I just think it's great. So it sounds like this, if I can get the thing to work again.

0: Absolutely awesome stuff there. Mikey Ball and the Company, and the patron saint of the brokenhearted.
1: Ooh.
0: From the, that's the it's from, basically he's got a new EP out, and that's the last track on the EP.
1: Only St. Marvin, wouldn't it?
0: What, Marvin the Paranoid Android?
1: No, St. Marvin, Marvin Gaye, what becomes of the brokenhearted. Patron saint of the brokenhearted.
0: Oh, okay, yes.
1: Okay.
0: Right. Yep, good enough. Yes.
1: Okay, there we go, right.
0: Before my time again.
1: Indeed, this is it. Probably the record probably didn't even make the charts in Cornwall.
0: Well, the thing is, a lot of Marvin Gaye stuff came out with the jeans adverts, didn't it? If you remember, there was a certain advert for jeans that played a lot of Marvin Gaye tunes.
1: Yeah, yeah.
0: And then they re-released the material, and because it was used as the backing track for the jeans, they suddenly became...
1: Yes.
0: Like, don't know much about history.
1: Because it... Could you record...
0: Wonderful World, is that? Or something like that.
1: That was that Sam Cooke. That's
0: Sam Cooke, yeah.
1: But, not Marvin Gaye.
0: Yeah, but there was some. I know there were some Marvin Gaye tracks that came out in the charts.
1: Yeah, well, there we go. Because once, because he worked for Motown, and then you just sign everything over to them. You've got no rights over anything.
0: That's it. Yeah,
1: yeah, there we go. That's it.
0: Talking about rights and signing things over, we have a representative from the poetry scene here in town. Hopefully, on the end of the phone. Hello, CW.
2: Hello.
0: Hey, you are there.
1: Hey, hi, CW. How's it hanging?
2: Good, thank you, Gary. Or is that James Preston tonight? I'm not sure.
1: I think the first one was in briefly to do an infomercial, but they're not actually in the studio. But there you go. So,
0: I'm very pleased about that personally, CW, as you can probably imagine.
2: Yeah, yeah. I'm interested to know they did Marvin Gaye chart in Cornwall.
1: Well, I think they have their own record chart in Cornwall, but it's dominated by Cornish language bands. Yeah, you know, like the people like the Clotted Cream and the Tin Miners, and that's about it, really.
0: That's the amount of punnage you can get in a hurry, yes.
1: Indeed.
0: Yeah. So, we've got a lot of things going on in the poetry world, as usual. Dorset Lit Events is an amazing newsletter that I know you're sort of adjacent to, but not necessarily involved with, CW, but in there you've got something about the Words for Wellbeing sort of starting up again, haven't you, after a summer hiatus?
2: Yeah, I'm not sure if it's in the newsletter, but yeah, Words for Wellbeing will be starting again on the 17th of September. I had to put it on hiatus over the summer, but I am bringing it back on the 17th of September, and I'll have Peter John Cooper co-hosting at least that very first session with me. So we've been talking about our plans for that today. And yeah, I will definitely be at Bournemouth Library on the 17th of September, which is a Thursday, 1 to 3 o'clock, and it's absolutely free. There's no sign-up process, so it's just a case of turn up on the day, bring whatever you like to write with, and then we have, you know, some fun with some writing exercises and talking about writing with each other.
0: Good stuff. That's really cool. So that's Thursday the 17th, which is basically 2 weeks' time. So, yeah. The platform is also happening, isn't it, which is tomorrow night?
2: Yeah, tomorrow night at Camden in Westbourne.
0: Yeah, and because there is... Do you want to spill the beans on the theme, or do you want me to do that?
2: I'll let you do that.
0: Okay. So, basically, the platform happens at Camden in Westbourne, in the green room, which is at the back. And it's basically the... It's dubbed here. This is what Dorset Lit Events writes about it. This is the write-up. Bournemouth's longest-running poetry open mic night, hosted by Abergy Poetry, and this month's special guest host, Tom Shaw. That implies, CW, that you're not hosting it this month, but yeah, that's why Tom is guesting, I guess. Entry is free, but remember to bring £1 cash or more for the Mystery Poetry Book Raffle, and sign up on the night for your 5-minute slot from 7 o'clock. All poetic styles and abilities welcome. I love the fact that all abilities welcome, CW, because that means that I can get up there and do some stuff.
1: Yeah.
0: So, yes.
1: Even D.H. Preston, maybe.
0: Yeah, but the theme... for tomorrow night, so get your writing papers together. Is every night, every day is a school day. Not every night is a school night. Every day is a school day, because it's all timed with back to school. And
1: it is. Yeah,
0: and the I guess the undercurrent theme of that is you can always learn something. Every day you can learn something new.
1: Indeed.
0: So, yeah. So, yeah, that's the platform happening tomorrow night, which, obviously, CW, you would normally be involved with, but, yeah, just taking some time out right now, I guess.
2: Uh-huh.
0: Yeah. And the other thing that I know you've been involved with Bournemouth Writing Festival, is the writing on the wall in Bournemouth Library, or what I like to call it, the wall of words. I think writing on the wall is okay, but I think wall of words works so much better.
1: I thought it was a poetry wall.
2: Well, I didn't actually come up with the title. That was the writing festival, so you have to take that up with Dom if you don't like it.
0: Okay.
2: Writing on the wall.
0: Yeah. Yeah, I love words with you.
2: We've been doing that since 2024. Historically, that wall board at the very front entrance of Bournemouth Library did have poetry on it, but that sort of fell away for about a year or so, I think it was, maybe a bit longer. And when I was walking past after those first few sessions of Words for Wellbeing we did at the library, I just thought it was so sad to have this empty board at the front of the library where we used to have poetry and writing and things. So, yeah, I discussed that with Dom, and we resurrected it as part of the stuff the Bournemouth Writing Festival does with the libraries, the Writers' Haven. So, yeah, that's been going for just about 2.5 years now, a little bit longer maybe. And just put a new display up last Wednesday, got some really brilliant writing from like a real variety of voices from the local scene. And we've also got a little dedication this month to Colin Hunt, who sadly passed away. And I went back through my archives for Writing on the Wall and found two of his poems that we had up there previously. That I wanted to put on display again, just as a little homage to him and his part in the community over the last few years.
0: No, fantastic. That's really, really good stuff. Well done. Well done for doing the digging as well, digging out that stuff about Colin. So that's really good. I do understand you've got a poem that you want to recite, because obviously this is the last time the Verbal Art Show is taking place in the studio based at Ace office. We're moving to a new home.
2: I'm glad I got to be there. I wanted to be there in that like space with you all one last time. But yeah, onwards anyway to our new studio in Winton, and I'll be joining you guys there next month.
0: You'll be a lot happier in Winton, won't you? Because it's on a better bus route for you.
2: I am glad for that. It's not quite out on the other side of town, behind Castle Point, which was always a bit awkward to get to if you don't drive.
0: That's it. It's very easy for driving to get to this studio, and there's car parking outside, courtesy of Ace, giving us car parking spaces. But yes, the bus stops. Yeah, there's one bus that terminates at Castle Point, and then it's quite a long walk to get to the studio. And the number of people we had get lost because they went the wrong way, got on the bus, got off the bus at Castle Point, and then just went the wrong way because it's not easy to find if you don't know exactly where you're going.
2: Yeah, the new studio, Wayne, will have better sat nav as well in terms of not taking the guests to the other side of the fence.
0: Yes, there is that as well. But anyway, on with you, and you have a tribute poem to read to us of some sort.
2: Well, this is a poem I write called The Man Who Was High as the Sky at a Hawkwind Concert. And it was written after I went to a Hawkwind concert with Colin in March 2025, I believe it was March. And we sat there and just witnessed this man who was really having a very good time. And I just felt the next day like I wanted to write a poem about him. So I did that, but what I also did is to make sure that like pretty much every line contains at least one reference to a Hawkwind lyric. So it's sort of like a montage poem in a way, in that it's sort of like spliced together from Hawkwind lyrics.
0: Okay, cool.
2: Yeah, so if any Hawkwind fans are out there, see if you can spot all the references. Okay, so this is The Man Who Was High as the Sky at a Hawkwind Concert. "You shouldn't do that," said the usher to the long-haired gentleman who just wanted to get up and dance like a fiend to Steppenwolf. He'd already taken a few wrong steps and ended stumbling down the aisle, in search of space perhaps, or somewhere to fall. Still, swore he was a master of the universe, so without any shame, he stood upright and banished the winds of time from his mind. It was clear he'd already reached the other side of the sky, and when he found the secret of creation shimmering in the liquid gold of a laser light, he laughed as loudly as a ringing bell, because he knew in his screaming soul the world was only ever blowing through that child of the sun he had always been, riding forever high and spinning through the night.
0: Fantastic. Thank you. I'm not personally sure on how many Hawkwind lyrics are there in that, Gary.
1: I've got about three or four of that, but I'm not that familiar with Hawkwind, but I've got about three or four, yeah. But I'm sure it's very well researched.
2: But yeah, some are more obscure than others, just because I need to find things to carry the next line over. So yeah, some of them are from like the classics that everyone will kind of know, and some of them are just like little obscure lyrics I found in some of the songs. A bit like, if you remember, well, I'm sure you do remember, my Taylor Swift version of the 18th sonnet.
1: Oh, I do indeed. Yes, it's indelibly imprinted on my mind. I think it's a cover version hanging around somewhere.
2: Oh yeah, I've heard that.
1: Yeah, that's it. You're famous.
0: Right, all good stuff. I think, you know, is that everything you wanted to include and say? I know you obviously wanted to be here, and I know you wanted to mention a few things here. But is that sort of everything?
2: Yeah, no, that's absolutely fine. I mean, I've got another poem if you want it, but if you want to play some more music, I'm happy with that.
0: We have just about got time, I think. We're about to get off air, so, but yes, off you go, please.
2: Okay, this is another one I wrote recently. It is probably quite a heavy one, so I hope that you do have some like really upbeat music to play after this. I'm sorry if I do bum anyone out, but this is one that I wrote recently called The Mystery Play, and it is about grieving. Death leaves so much uncertainty in its wake. This excursion into matter, the cross you hang upon. Not being begets being, begets not being. Thoughts are illuminated so briefly before the wheel turns again. Words are said, then disappear into the unsaid. Shedding their skins, they become transparent to the star-bright intensity of heaven's most secret mind. Each heart remembers what's lost, breathing its own way towards acceptance, reenacting that dance between sorrow and celebration, existence and emptiness, loving and not loving. What remains to be weighed is the river, the hourglass, the feather, the bony call of the crow, rich with prophecy. The night is so hungry for souls, so brimful with forever dark. The spirit wanders for a time, prodigal amongst the galaxies, until the angel-sheathed eyes of the morning welcome the stranger home.
0: Yeah, brilliant stuff. Thank you, CW. That's, really
1: profound, yeah.
0: Yeah, really emotive. Mm. So, yeah, just want to dwell on that a bit, but yes. Unfortunately, yeah. We have to move on.
2: Sure. Well, mate, thank you guys for phoning me, and I hope you've had a really good show. And yeah, I will be rejoining you next month.
0: Yeah, that's great. Thanks, CW.
2: Cool, thank you.
0: Cheers. Bye. Cheers then, bye now. CW Blackburn there, our resident normal resident host for this show.
1: Indeed, yes.
0: Yeah, guest host.
1: As normal as your poet can be.
0: Yes, for someone who gets up.
1: Regular, I think, is probably regular host rather than sort of normal, you know.
0: Yeah.
1: What's normal around this station?
0: That's it. We're going to play another track from the Drunkards album. This is track 15, The Indescribable. So do you want to tell us a bit about
1: it? The Indescribable Described. Well, it's another Andy poem. So, what could be more appropriate? Having just talked to one poet, to have another one.
3: Imperturbable, scintillating, Indescribable magnificent, colder than Pluto, the steely splendor of the winter cosmos, chills the bones, but warms the soul. Peaceful beyond description, born of infinite age, unalterable, unchanging, utterly reliable, phenomenally beautiful, such is the wonder of the stellar sky. Titanically vast, fantastically huge, enormous, it defies imagination. Compared to such greatness, what matter man, insignificant pest that he is? Parasitical life, on a lump of cold matter, depending for life on a sun, what matter life on a scale of such magnitude when all is said and done? Eternal, infinite, Alpha, Omega, the first and last, it will ever be there. Wonderful, glorious, serious, Vega, unique, superb, there is nothing as rare.
0: Very cleverly done there. The indescribable described exactly like it says on the tin.
1: Yeah, it is. Well, it's another Andy poem. It's, you can think about poems is if you've got them, you know, you can fiddle around with effects and things on there to make them sound a bit more different.
0: Mm.
1: That's where it, there's a lot you can do.
0: Yeah,
1: if you think.
0: Yeah, we've got a minute or so left just to say thank you and good night and do our goodbyes. It's been emotional, the last Verbal Arts show here.
1: Indeed,
0: in this studio that's been our home for six years,
1: about since yeah. just before lockdown, didn't
0: yeah.
1: it?
0: Yeah, that's it.
1: But yes, it is. It's a shame to leave the studio because it's got such wonderful parking.
0: Parking isn't the be-all end-all of life in Bournemouth. We are trying to push for more cycle lanes and more accessible transport methods and get better bus routes and better everything, really.
1: Yeah, but that's not going to happen, is it? So, you know, let's...
0: It's got to happen. The traffic is getting so bad, we've got to do something radical.
1: So what do? Is they put in cycle lanes on Wallis Down Road, where they put in an extra lane and have contra-flow traffic.
0: Yeah,
1: and they put in these cycle lanes that nobody uses. Up the traffic.
0: You do get people on them. There's probably 14 people an hour using those cycle lanes.
1: 14 people.
0: Which is low.
1: And how many cars go past?
0: Yes, you get a lot 14, more cars. That's 14 cars per hour off the road, which makes it easier. If those cycle lanes had a decent start and a decent end,
1: yeah,
0: they would work so much better.
1: You tell me a cyclist who can take their shopping on the cycle.
0: Go to Stockholm, go to these places in Europe where they have worse weather than us and they do it so much better than us, but we're losing out on your script time right now. So we can carry on this debate. Or we can say thank you, good night, and we can get on by playing the last 50 years on. Sketch.
1: Which is the last track on the last Drunkards album.
0: Yes.
1: So 50 years on. Let's do it, man.
0: So thank you very much, Gary,
1: for coming
0: on board. Thank you for the Drunkards doing all this stuff. This has been Live by Live, the Verbal Arts show. And the same page, in fact, is what it's called, isn't it? And this is the Drunkards playing us out.
4: We venture to the historical Warwickshire market town of Henley and Arden, a small town with shops, cafes and inns all housed within period buildings lining a long high street.
5: Saturday night, living the dream, jeans without a patch for the party to go, stumbling home over the lanes, booze from a bottle liberated from the kitchen. The sunrise over the earthworks of the mount. She found my heart and broke it there. Made friends and lost them through the years. Weekend jobs and spending the pay. 17 years old and smoking B&H. Getting drunk and waiting for the bus to take us nowhere. There was no future and England was dreaming. First kisses and rumours and more. Drink and smoke to choke the feeling, when all we talked about was leaving, the dread and hope of leaving, and now 50 years on begins the grieving. So long ago, was it just a dream, this time and place where we were made, made by the small town secrets we hoped to keep, the ones that everyone knew. All that I now know is, no matter how far away in time and space, though the memories fade, 50 years on, I was there forged and made.
4: It would be easy to overlook Henley in favour of the more famous nearby Stratford-upon-Avon. We love Henley, however. It has managed to maintain an historical charm and character that its Shakespearean neighbour seems to have lost.

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2: Welcome to this week's edition of the Hope FM Jazz Show, and we have a feast of works for you tonight, including our album of the month by Strunson Farrar. And this is a time for jazz and a time for us.

from 1969. That was Joe Pass and A Time for Us from his album Guitar Interludes, which is noted for its groovy feel and funky rhythm section. Check out his album Virtuoso with just Joe playing. Absolutely superb. So tonight's show, as always, an unexpected journey through jazz and beyond. We have our new featured album, as I previously mentioned, and first of two compositions here, starting with Lloyd McNeil Quartet.

Eddie Russ, keyboard player and composer, Take a Look at Yourself from 1978, album of the same name. Before that, Lloyd McNeil Quartet, as a matter of fact, jazz flautist of some eminent ability. That track was from 1969, Asher album. Now, a slight musical turn, as we like to do on this show. We go to an English prog rock band from Guildford. This is Camel.

and Free Fall, the band often slipped into the jazz genre with their music. Now we have three tracks together. The second of the two might be familiar to you for those that watch 70s cop shows. Starting with this one, though, with Raw Soul Express, this is Burn the Candle.

jazz, funk, new rock and style. And before that, well, Patrick Williams, and did you recognise the theme? It was from the Streets of San Francisco, of course, with Michael Douglas. Patrick Williams also composed music for Columbo and the Mary Tyler Moore Show. Before that, it was Soul from Miami, Raw Soul Express, and Burn the Candle from their 1976 debut album. Now we turn to our featured album this month from guitar maestros Jorge Strunz from Costa Rica and Ardeshir Farah from Iran. Together they form Strunz and Farah. The featured album was their 1982 debut album Mosaico. The album also features Louis Conte on congas and percussion and Greg Lee on bass. This track this week is Mambito.

sacred tones of Strunson Farrar. We will play a further track next week, of course. Now classified as a band whose musical stylings are a cross between the German band Can meets Hawkwind, this is Brown Spirits and Space Race.

from Australia, Brown Spirits and Space Race from their 2023 album Solitary Transmissions. Now on our musical curve once again, a band that didn't always sit with the rock crowd, but could this be jazz? Who cares? This is Throbbing Gristle.

Speak, a duo from Tucson, Arizona, from their 2021 album Vertigo of Flaws. That track was Thermodity. Before that, English musical and visual arts group from Kingston upon Hull, Throbbing Gristle and Distant Drums, Part 2. Now, we have one last track to play on this jazz show. This is one James McEwen under the name Hawksmoor, inspired by the six Hawksmoor churches in London. Until next time, this is Hawksmoor and a song called Telepathic Heights.

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1: When he has tried me, I will come forth as gold. When I pass this test, there's going to be rewards. Focus on the future benefits, not the present pain. You may be in the middle of a turmoil. Trust the Lord. It's not an eternal turmoil.
2: Have you ever searched for God in the darkness and come up empty? You couldn't feel him, you couldn't hear him, couldn't understand what he was doing, and yet somehow you held on. Today on Insight for Living, Chuck Swindoll draws our attention to three verses in the book of Job. Verses so powerful he committed them to memory in his 20s and has leaned on them ever since. They speak to anyone walking through a trial that they cannot explain. It's the heart of grace under pressure. Chuck's titled his message, How to Handle Criticism with Class.
1: Some of the greatest verses in all the Bible are verses 10, 11, and 12 of Job 23. I committed them to memory back when I was in my young 20s, and I have called them to mind perhaps more than any other passage of Scripture. I commend to you the memorizing of Job 23, 10 through 12. I'm serious. I've got them marked out in my Bible. I got a ruler and I marked around 23, 10 through 12. He knows the way that I take. Look at the verse. When he, that's God, has tried me, I shall come forth as gold. My foot has held his steps. His way have I kept and not declined. Neither have I turned back from the command of his lips. I love this word. I have esteemed, I have treasured, I have prized the words of his mouth more than my necessary food. I am unable to locate the presence of God, but I trust him. Eliphaz, Bildad, Zophar, and later Elihu, you can say whatever you wish against me. God knows the way that I take. He knows the truth. He, my justifier, he and I are on speaking terms. I trust him. I believe in him. He knows the way I take. After the trial is over, I will come forth as gold. You can count on that, saint.

You say, well, I thought we couldn't see him. What do you mean, his lips? His word. It's as if God is speaking. When you open his book, his word teaches you, instructs you, counsels you, comforts you, reproves you, directs your steps. I have not departed from the command of his lips. And look at the last line. I have treasured. The word means to esteem, to value the words of his mouth more than steak and potatoes, more than solid dessert, more than the most delicious and delectable meal the finest chef in the country can provide. I have treasured the words of his mouth more than what I have for lunch or what I'm served or what I serve myself for supper. I treasure his words more than anything that even keeps me alive. That's the value I place on what he has said. Grace under pressure. That's why he could keep from answering Eliphaz or slugging him. That's how Job could restrain himself when he's being falsely accused. He knows that God knows the way he takes. God knows his heart. And he trusts God. Now, the second statement Job makes, which is the balance of this chapter, 13 through 17, I'm unable to understand the plan of God. Now, get that along with the first one, and you'll have a nice balance. I'm unable to locate the presence of God, but I trust him. Now, the second is, I am unable to understand the plan of God, but I trust him. Same ending, but it's another subject. His plan is unfolding, and I'm not able to understand it. In fact, he says he's unique in verse 13. God is unique. Who can turn him? What his soul desires, that he does. He doesn't ask permission. He doesn't tell you ahead of time. He doesn't explain why it's so hard. He doesn't let you know how it's going to come out. He doesn't tell you why it goes on and on and on and on and on, and most of it is unfair. He doesn't tell you how long it's going to last. He doesn't tell you when it's going to end. You trust him. You trust him. You wait. You serve him. You keep your feet on his paths. You treasure his words. And whatever God desires, that is what he does. And you trust him. You can't understand it. And don't call me, because I can't explain it either. I got my own stuff. You call me, I'll probably say, while you're on the line, I've got several things I want to ask you. And to make matters even more complicated, verse 14, he performs what is appointed for me. There's a uniqueness there. Nobody else was Job, and Job had what was appointed for Job, and that became his life and lifestyle. Just as he is performing what is appointed for you, and don't get your hopes up, many such decrees are with him. You got a whole bunch of them waiting to implement once you get through this one. Isn't that fun? Therefore, I would be dismayed at his presence when I consider I am terrified of him. That's great, great vulnerability. Just say it. It's okay. I think the Lord would love to hear us say that on occasion. You frighten me. St. John of the Cross, one of the fathers, wrote, God perceives the imperfections within us. Now listen closely. This is deep. God perceives the imperfections within us, and because of his love for us, urges us to grow up. His love is not content to leave us in our weaknesses. And for this reason, he takes us into a dark night. He weans us from all the pleasures by giving us dry times and inward darkness. In doing so, he is able to take away all these vices and create virtues within us. Through the dark night, pride becomes humility. Greed becomes simplicity. Wrath becomes contentment. Luxury becomes peace. Gluttony becomes moderation. Envy becomes joy, and sloth becomes strength. No soul will ever grow deep in the spiritual life unless God works passively in that soul by means of the dark night.

0: That's why we trust him. I can't see in the darkness. And the longer it goes on, the darker it seems it gets. And so I trust him. And I wait for him. I don't try to explain what he's up to. I trust him. You want this to go on longer? I trust you. I'm going to act wisely. I'm going to respond as best I can. But Lord God, to change this setting is your business, not mine. And my walk with you is such that I lean on you when I can't see my way through for however long. Now, his final response is in chapter 24. He was unable to locate the presence of God, so he said, I trust him. He was unable to explain the plan of God, so he says, I trust him. By the way, Pascal once wrote, the eternal silence of those infinite spaces frightens me. I love that. The eternal silence of those infinite spaces frightens me. There's some time in the depth of his will, you are absolutely scared to death. You don't have any idea where this is going to lead. It's okay. You trust him. You wait for him. Chapter 24, I'm unable to justify the permissions of God, but I trust him. I'm unable to justify the permissions of God. What do I mean by that? Well, what does Job mean? He starts in the country, verses 1 to 11. He goes to the city, verses 12 to 17. And then he just levels curses against the wicked at the end. 18 down through 24. In the country, look at this. Some remove, verse 2, some remove the landmarks and they seize and devour flocks. And God doesn't step in and stop it. They drive away the donkeys of the orphans. They take the widow's ox for a pledge. God doesn't stop. He permits that. They push the needy aside from the road. The poor from the land are made to hide themselves altogether. This is great poetry and it's true fact. As wild donkeys in the wilderness, they go forth seeking food in their activity. As bread for their children in the desert, they harvest their fodder in the field, glean the vineyard of the wicked. They spend the night naked without clothing, have no covering against the cold. God doesn't stop it. They are wet with the mountain rains and hugged a rock for want of a shelter, and God doesn't step in and stop it. He permits it. Others snatch the orphan from the breast. God doesn't stop it. There are kidnappings, and God doesn't stop it. And against the poor, they take a pledge, and God doesn't stop it. He permits it. And on and on and on it goes down through verse 11. I can't justify God's passivity. Why does he permit that? But he does. When you get to chapter 24, verse 12, you're in the city, and you think the country problems were tough. Look at the litany of the city problems. Verse 13, others have been with those who rebel against the light. They do not want to know its ways nor abide in its paths, and God lets it happen. The murderer arises at dawn. God lets him go. He kills the poor and the needy, and at night he is as a thief, and God doesn't stop it. The eye of the adulterer waits for the twilight, saying, no eye will see me. He disguises his face, and God doesn't zap him. You could go all the way down through this list, all the way to the end, and there are wrongs, and there are failures, and there are injustices, and there's robbery and sexual sins. And where is God? He is permitting it. Why? I don't know. Says Job. I think his point here is that just exactly like what's happened to me, God's permitted it. Just like what I'm going through, God has permitted it. Those who do wrong get away with it. Those who take advantage of others get away with it. And God doesn't step in, and you and I could name a half dozen examples right now of recent cases where the Lord could have stopped it, but he didn't. This isn't all about the Jewish Holocaust. This isn't all about the wrongs of the Crusade era. This isn't all about the priests in the Catholic Church who abused boys. This is about all kinds of things that we could name, and God could have stopped it, but he didn't. It's a mystery. That's the point. I can't justify the permissions of God, but I trust him. That's a major step, especially if one of the boys is your son, or if one of the children kidnapped is your child. It's a real test on trust. And so Job finishes this, 18 through 24, by leveling curses against the wicked. Job is saying, in effect, you think I'm wicked? I'm telling you, God, if I had my way with God, he would curse every one of them doing wrong. I stand against everything that I've named here. And verse 25 is pretty assuring, isn't it? Now, if it's not so, who can prove me a liar and make my speech worthless? Can any stand up and say, this is nonsense? No one could, not even Eliphaz. The amazing thing is God's tolerance. Not only is he absent, not only is he mysterious, I can't justify what he's doing. I mean, would you have done with Job what God did with him? If you had, we would call you cruel. But when God does it, he turns it into a 42-chapter book and uses it in all our lives. Okay, what's this about? Three lessons, if I may be that simplistic. I think there are three enduring lessons. Even though God is elusive and mysterious and strange and silent and invisible and appears to be passive, he is trustworthy. So the first point I want to make is resist the temptation to explain everything. Resist the temptation to explain everything. God knows. Add that. Resist the temptation to explain everything. God knows, but you and I don't. It was a great day at Dallas Seminary when I heard one of the profs say, as he was asked a question similar to this subject, I don't know. And I thought, yes. Honest man, brilliant theologian. I don't know. I don't know. I can't explain it. Seminary is not a school where you learn all of the answers about the mysterious workings of God. It may be the place where you finally learn to admit there are a lot of things about him I don't know. Someone has said an education is just going from an unawareness to an awareness of your ignorance. You discover all the things you don't know. Resist the temptation to explain everything. Don't try. Just practice. Say it with me. I don't know. First time some of you have said that in years. Let's do it again. I don't know. You're terrific. You did it very well. Tomorrow morning at the mirror, guys, as you're shaving, say it. I don't know. I don't know why I got a face like this. I don't know why the day is like this. I don't know. Second, focus on the future benefits, not the present pain. When he has tried me, I will come forth as gold. When I pass this test, there's going to be rewards. Focus on the future benefits, not the present pain. God leads. Add that. He knows what he's about. That's what Job 23:10 says. He knows the way I take. Here's the third. It's the toughest one for many of you, I know, but it's got to be added. Embrace the sovereignty of God. God controls. Embrace the sovereignty of God. Now, some of you want to say in return, look, it's hard for me to embrace anyone I don't really understand. You hug your wife, don't you? You hug your husband, don't you? You hug your daddy, your mama. You don't understand all about them. Sometimes you have just said, I don't understand, but come here. You just put your arms around them. Never believe that life is based on random chance. Don't ever believe that. It's all working together like a massive, beautiful piece of divine tapestry that from this side looks blurred and knotted and strange and twisted, but from that side has an incredible pattern to it. And to God, it's for His glory. It makes great sense. But we're on this side. My good friend David Roper, in his fine book, Seeing Through, provides an illustration of this. Recently, Carolyn and I were on the first leg of a flight from Frankfurt, Germany, to our home in Boise, Idaho. Our first stop was Boston. It had been an exhausting week, and I dropped off to sleep as soon as I found my seat, but I was soon awakened by the disturbance in the aisle. The steward and a passenger who had been seated on Carolyn's left were arguing about the man's seat assignment. Somehow, he had been separated from his fiancée, who was seated several rows behind us. The man grew increasingly angry and argumentative until another passenger, seated by the man's fiancée, offered to trade places. The swap was made, and Carolyn's new seatmate settled into his place, drew out a legal pad, and began to work on some project. Unfortunately, there was a garrulous little French boy seated on his left, a charming child who wanted to talk. The man, who seemed to be the soul of patience, gave up his project after a few minutes and began to chat amiably with the boy. Carolyn was soon drawn into the conversation. I heard the man say he was from Los Gatos, California, where Carolyn and I had lived for 18 years. He was on the Frankfurt to Boston leg of the flight to San Francisco. I heard Carolyn remark on the fact that we had many friends in the Bay Area, and then I went back to sleep. When I awakened an hour or so later, I found Carolyn sharing her faith with her newfound friend, scribbling on his pad of paper, drawing diagrams, and animating her story. He was listening intently and asking questions. I sat there quietly, and I prayed for her and for the man. At one point, he said, "You believe as my wife does." "Oh," Carolyn replied. "And how did she become a follower of Christ?" "Through Bible study fellowship," he responded. "Oh, how did she find out about Bible study fellowship?" Carolyn asked. "A friend of hers, Nell King, invited her to attend." "That's remarkable," Carolyn exclaimed. "Nell King is one of my best friends." And then the coin dropped. A few months before we moved to Boise, Nell had asked Carolyn to pray for a friend who had just become a Christian through Bible study fellowship, and for her husband, who was not yet a believer. The man now seated on Carolyn's left, there by that power which erring men call chance. There is a perfect plan unfolding. You can't explain it, you can't understand it, and there'll be times you won't like it. He's not going to ask you permission to keep it moving. Trust Him. Grace under pressure. Bow your heads with me, will you please? You're surrounded by individuals in the family of God who could tell you 100 stories similar to the one I just told you. But they probably won't, because you would never know to ask. But the fact is, you have your own stories. Just look over the way things have worked out. You may be in the middle of a turmoil. Trust the Lord. It's not an eternal turmoil. It's just part of the unfolding of a profound plan. It may very well be the plan is designed to humble you, to bring you so far down that the only way you can look is up, and you'll see a cross. And you'll reach out by faith, and you will take the hand of the one who died for you, and it's got skin on it. He was a man like we are, but He was without sin. He paid the full price for your salvation, and He awaits your accepting it. The plan will never be exciting to you until you accept the Lord Jesus into your life. Don't wait to do that. Today's the day. Father, we are very grateful for the way your work unfolds, and much to our amazement and sometime, admittedly, our resistance and disappointment, the plan brings hurt, it brings pain, it requires grace under pressure. Give us the patience to endure, give us the faith to believe, give us the hope to trust. I pray in the name of Jesus and for his sake. Everyone said, amen.
1: He knows the way I take. When he has tried me, I shall come forth as gold. What a promise to hold on to when the trial drags on and the darkness won't lift. This is Insight for Living, and Chuck's titled his message, How to Handle Criticism with Class. And if you're feeling overwhelmed by unsolicited opinions or the unwanted counsel from friends, we do hope this study has brought renewed confidence that God not only knows, but he understands. You see, Job is a model for exercising grace under pressure. Picture it. His friends came to comfort him and crushed him instead. God seemed silent, and yet from the ash heap came these words, I know that my Redeemer lives. That's a man who found God when his world was on fire. And friend, you may be sitting there today in your own ash heap. Words have wounded you, circumstances have overwhelmed you, and God feels very, very far away. Chuck's book, Finding God When the World's on Fire, was written for exactly this moment. 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
3: Fear of death has no place in the life of a Christian. 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Once we start living in fear, Satan has won. But I must confess to you that if I did not know the resurrected Christ, if I did not know that Jesus, who defeated death and the grave, is awaiting me on the other side, if I did not know him as my beloved Lord and Savior of my life, if I did not know how wonderful heaven is, I would be fearful of death too.
2: Welcome to Leading the Way with Dr. Michael Youssef. 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And when you look really closely, you will see they were just like you and me. Up next, a biblical perspective of death on Leading the Way.
3: Death is a very touchy subject. It's a very emotional subject. Death is fearful to many people. It really is. The subject of death is negative. As a matter of fact, this generation of preachers today, this generation of writers today, have been so influenced by the secular mindset and by the secular culture in thinking that your best life is here and now, that this life is all that really matters, that we must cling to this life at any cost and for as long as we can. Many a pulpit today reflecting cultural thinking on the subject instead of biblical thinking and biblical teaching. Many Christians have been impacted by pagan worldview instead of biblical worldview. Pagan worldview that says that we can prolong this life. A pagan worldview that says that we can expand this lifespan of ours. That we can actually postpone the inevitable. All of these falsehood are propagated by snake oil salesmen and women. Now, beloved, listen to me. This is the antithesis of what the Bible teaches. For the Bible said it is appointed unto man to die once. It is appointed in heaven. Jesus said, who of you, by worrying, you're going to add a few minutes to your life? And the answer is, none of us. And here's where the confusion comes from. I want you to listen to me very carefully, because this is the point where the confusion really comes in. The Bible teaches that our bodies are the dwelling places of the Holy Spirit. Now, this is for the believers in Jesus Christ, not everybody. The Apostle Paul called that the temple of the Holy Spirit, namely, wherever the Holy Spirit resides becomes a temple. Our earthly bodies are, therefore, a stewardship that we have from God. And that stewardship of our bodies tells us that we must guard against all sins that can harm the body. Paul said that we must guard against sexual sins because that is dishonoring to that body in which the Holy Spirit dwells. It's dishonoring to the Holy Spirit himself. And that stewardship runs the whole gamut from the food we eat to the physical exercises that we need to do to taking your pills. Why? Why are we supposed to take care of this body? You see, pagan culture says, okay, you need to take care of that body so that you what? Live longer. So that you may prolong your life. That's secular thinking. That is humanistic thinking. That is not biblical teaching. So, why do we must be good stewards of this body? So that we can be effective in serving the living God. So that we may be clean vessels for his use. So that we may be good instruments to be used by God for the glory of God. But the snake oil salespeople would say to you, would say to us, you must do these things so that you may live longer. I know some of you are bristling, the gritting of the teeth, and I know some of you are disagreeing with me, but listen to me. Just wait. Be patient with me, okay? I know why you're bristling. I know why. Because you have bought into this false teaching of our culture. It really has penetrated every area of our lives. And let me tell you something. I am one guy who watches what I eat and I exercise on a regular basis, and I do take care of this body, but I know that it's not so that I may live longer, because that day is appointed in heaven. Listen to me. The day in which you were born, you had no choice with that. That was appointed in heaven. Now, that date was written in heaven. The day you go and meet the Lord in heaven, that too is appointed in heaven and cannot be changed. No one can change that. Now, beloved, here's what you need to understand. Fear of death has no place in the life of a Christian. Fear of death has no room in the Christian life. Fear of death is Satan's way to defeat us. Fear of death is man's way to manipulate us. Fear of death is not from God. Once we start living in fear, Satan has won. But I must confess to you that if I did not know the resurrected Christ, if I did not know that Jesus, who defeated death and the grave, is awaiting me on the other side, if I did not know Him as my beloved Lord and Savior of my life, if I did not know how wonderful heaven is, I would be fearful of death too. Amen. I would. Amen. Listen to me. As a child of the living God, as an heir and co-heir with Christ, as a prince and princess in waiting, as an inheritors of the entire universe awaiting us, as we walk with Christ now, believing the promises now, we have confidence and we don't have fear. Why? Because you can confidently say that no one can lay a finger on me unless God permits it. Because I belong to God, and therefore I am under God's heavenly protection program until the day comes and He says to me, now it's time to come and see your heavenly daddy. Unless He decides that, until He decides that, I am invincible, I'm indestructible, I am untouchable, and I'm fearless. Amen belongs here. But listen to me. When that day comes, which will come to every one of us, don't fool yourself. it's going to come to all of us. But when that day comes to me, it's going to be a great day for me. I know some of you are going to be sorry. Not many, but some. My family will miss me until we meet again in heaven. I understand that. We've experienced that separation, and I know how tough it is for those who are living. But not for the believer. You see, for me, that's going to be a great day when I go. It's going to be the day of my reigning and ruling with Christ in heaven. It's going to be my coronation day. It's going to be my graduation day. It's going to be my celebration day. And the Bible said in Psalm 116, precious in the sight of the Lord is the death of His godly ones. Can you say that with me? Precious in the sight of the Lord is the death of His godly ones. Paul said, for me to live is Christ, and to die is what? Amen. Amen. God bless you. So Hebrews chapter 11, verses 20 and 21 and 22 tells us about three men. And these three men exercised the power of faith in death. The one thing that Hebrews 11, 20, 21, and 22 wants us all to get is this. That no matter what happens in life, you can exercise faith in death. In fact, with the exception of Joseph, listen to me, the exception of Joseph, those three guys did not live a good, faithful lives. Like us, they were not always perfectly trusting in God. Like us, Many times they succumb to their fears. Like us, many times they compromise their convictions. Like us, many times they took things into their own hands and made a mess of things. Like us, they, by the grace of God, continued until the day they went to be with the Lord. And the reason these three men were chosen here in Hebrews 11, 20, 21, and 22 is because of their faith that was manifested in their death. Now you can turn with me to Hebrews 11, if you haven't already, beginning at verse 20. By faith, Isaac blessed Jacob, then Esau, in regard to their future. By faith, Jacob, when he was dying, blessed each of Joseph's sons and worshipped as he leaned on the top of his staff. By faith, Joseph, when his end was near, spoke about the exodus of the Israelites from Egypt and gave instructions about his bones. Here's three men. Regardless of their ups and downs in life, they died trusting in the promises of God. Regardless of their failures and successes in life, they left a legacy of faith when they died. Regardless of their strengths and weaknesses, all three exhorted the next generation to trust and believe in the promises of God that they will happen, whether it's in their lifetime or in the lifetime of their children. Regardless of these three men's joys and sorrows in life, they left behind not a fortune as much as a bequest of faith. Bequest in what God said. Now, there's something very important here that I don't want you to miss. You know, and I know, that it is easy to start strong, easy to start with enthusiasm, but it is the finishing well that really matters. It is the finish line that really is important. It is the ending that really counts. Let me illustrate this. Just give you an example from everyday life. The name Mickey Thompson used to be one of the most recognized names in auto racing. Before NASCAR, he was big name. His team built the fastest cars on track. But none of them ever brought Thompson a checkered flag. In all 29 races that his cars has entered into, they often took the lead, but never won a race. You say, why? Because they never finished a race. Thompson could make the fastest cars, but he could not build them to last. They all broke down during the race. Engines blew up, gearboxes broke, carburetors failed. Thompson's cars were good starters. Thompson's cars were good runners, but Thompson's cars were not good finishers. Hebrews 11, 20, 21, and 22 praises Isaac, Jacob, and Joseph for finishing well. For finishing well. For running the race all the way to the end. They did not conk out right before the finish line. What is their secret? All three of them trusted in the promises of God to their forefather Abraham. You see, every one of them believed that promise of God. What did God promise Abraham? Three things. He promised Abraham a land of promise. He promised Abraham a great nation. And he promised Abraham that the Messiah will come from the loin of his descendants through Jacob's line. None of these three men have experienced any of these promises of God. They did not see it with their eyes. They did not experience it themselves. But they believed them by faith. They knew God is going to keep his word no matter what happens. And not only that, but they could tell each subsequent generation that they must believe and trust in the promises of God. They delivered to the next generation a bequest of faith. They left their descendants a legacy of trusting in the promises of God, of taking God at His word, no matter how much it delay, no matter how much it doesn't appear like it, but it's going to happen. They told their progenies to wait expectantly for the promises of God to be fulfilled. Now, I want to just give you the span of time, okay? From the time that God gave Abraham the promise and he said, your descendants will go to Egypt into slavery and then I'll bring them out again. So from the time of Abraham receiving the promise to the time they actually got into the promised land, it was about 400 years. And then 1600 years later, the promise completely and totally fulfilled when Jesus Christ, the descendant of Abraham, came on the scene from heaven. The Son of Man and Son of God. But it was 200 years, if you remember the 400 years before they got out, is 200 years from the time God promised Abraham and Joseph was passing that legacy into his children. 200 years. It was 200 years more before Moses came, which we'll see in the next message, and took them out of the land of the slavery into the promised land. Just think about this. 200 years later, what Joseph said to his descendants took place. I wish I have the time that I can go through all the lives of those three guys, but I don't, so I'm going to go very fast, very quickly. Isaac, the son of promise. My goodness, he turned out to be a colorless guy. He cared more about his stomach and his taste of food than the promises of God. He really did. I mean, literally, he had to be tricked into obedience to the will of God through his wife. Through the younger son, Jacob, is the promise going to be fulfilled. But he was trying to do a run around God's promises and was going to bless Esau. Why? Because of his gluttony. Esau was a boy who was out wild, you know, catching wild food and cooking it for his father just the way he likes it. And he allowed that gluttony to cloud his vision of what God said to Rebekah. Two nations come out of your womb, but the younger shall rule the older. But he obeyed nonetheless. At the end. And that's what the Hebrews 11 is trying to tell us. Jacob turned Israel, God changing his name. He was a schemer and he was a manipulator. He was a deceiver. He could experience some incredible spiritual heights, like a vision of the coming Messiah with the ladder coming up from heaven to earth and the angels up and down. And he can see that vision, the spiritual height in his life. And he could experience spiritual lows that caused him to manipulate and to cheat. But his last dying act was to pass the spiritual legacy to the sons of Joseph. Joseph was the exception of all three because he remained faithful all of his life. From the time he was a teenager, he was faithful to God. From the time he was a young man, he was faithful to God. God destined him for the throne of Egypt, the superpower of the day, albeit through the pit and the prison, but he got to the palace nonetheless. He left a legacy of faith. He exhorted his children. He said, you are going to see the promises of God fulfilled. And if you don't, then you tell your next generation. He said, I am so confident that God will keep his word. It doesn't matter how many hundreds of years it's going to take. And therefore, I want you to promise me that you will take my bones with you when you leave Egypt. I mean, that's confidence in the promise of God. And they did. As they got onto the Exodus, they made sure to carry Joseph's bones with them. You see, he believed the promises of God, even though he did not experience it fully. All three men, they may have faltered and they may have fumbled in life, yet they gave their children the greatest inheritance that they could ever give anyone. Legacy of trusting in the promises of God. Legacy of believing in the Word of God. Legacy of believing in God's plan for the life. Legacy of believing and worshiping God alone, not any other gods. So let me ask you this question. Regardless of your age, have you ever asked yourself, what legacy are you leaving behind? Some of you may say, well, Michael, I'm young and I can't think of that right now. Why not? if you ever want to get to the finish line, you've got to start in the line somewhere. You might as well start now. Are you planning to leave your descendants money? Let me assure you, money can ruin them. Are you planning on leaving them possessions? Let me assure you that possessions could possess them. But if you are planning on leaving your descendants, your testimony of how God saved you, of how God redeemed you, of how God provided for you, of how God blessed you, then you are leaving them the greatest legacy you could leave them. What legacy are you leaving the body of Christ? Is it souls that are saved because of things you have done and said, that are going to meet you in heaven and thank you for what you've done? Is it lives that are transformed because of what you have done through the power of Christ? Recently, I was reading the statistics of some family in Pennsylvania left $404 million to the Nature Conservancy. $404 million. I said, that's fine. But I wonder who shall give to save the lost. When I read about Bill Gates Foundation giving $3.3 billion to education, I said, fine, but I wonder who will give to the preaching of the only message that can change the world. When I read about Ted Turner giving $1 billion to saving the environment, I would say, fine, but I wonder who will give to those who can be saved from darkness of sin. When I read about Jeffrey Bean giving $20 million to the Society of the Prevention of Cruelty to Animals, I said, that's okay, but I wonder who's going to give to the only message that prevents cruelty to humanity. Like Thompson's cars, there are many people who start well, but end badly. And that is why Hebrews 11, 20, 21, 22 tells us about the importance of ending well. Regardless of your age, plan to end well. Because when you plan to end well, you're going to go well.
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4: 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You want to see his name lifted high. You want to see people snatched out of the jaws of Satan and sin. You want people move from heading toward hell to heaven. And therefore, it is vitally important that we do this in practical ways. Because in the end, that's all we want, is to hear from the lips of our precious Lord Jesus, well done. You notice he didn't say much done, but he said well done. 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